Wolf Alice just released a trio of B-sides, that being one of those B-sides called Gospel Oak. What a tremendous song. Welcome to New Music Sunday, St. Louis. I am very excited. I got a lot of stuff to play for you tonight. But one of the reasons that I love tonight's show so much is that we have got some unbelievably great St. Louis flavor in our show, including this next band. So the song that I'm about to play is not out yet and won't be out for another month or so. But the band Yuppie has an album release happening at the Golden Record on October the 17th, starting at 7 o'clock. It's Yuppie, it's Holofoil, Front Flip, Fleabane, and then they've also got DJ Matty Warbucks spinning between sets as well. Now, one of the highest compliments that I can give this band Yuppie is they don't sound like another band that I can think of. They take all of these elements and make their own sort of sound in Yuppie, and I love it a lot, like a lot, a lot. This is one of my favorite songs of the show this week. It's Yuppie. This is Pipe Knife. It's New Music Sunday, St. Louis. Let's get it.

That's a band that is on tour right now with another band that I like a lot called the Bel Air Lip Balms. That's Armlock. It's halftime on New Music Sunday. Now, the latest single from an English band that I love a lot called Sports Team. This is Billy. It's New Music Sunday. Oh.

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Now, Kings of Leon are readying their 10th studio album called Oh My Beloved, and that's the first bit that we're getting to hear from that Kings of Leon album called My Whole World. And Caleb from Kings of Leon said that this album for them is very emotional and a love letter to family. From Kings of Leon to Block Party on New Music Sunday. No, no, no.

What you got there is a punk rock supergroup. They're called Fake Names, and the band features Brian Baker from Minor Threat and Bad Religion, Michael from SOA, as well as Embrace, Dennis from Refused, let's see who they got, Johnny from Girls Against Boys, and Mario from Rocket from the Crypt and Off. I told you it was a super group. That band is on Epitaph Records, and that song from Fake Names is called Until It's Normal. Next up on New Music Sunday, Spanish Horses. Hope you're enjoying the show tonight, St. Louis. Hopefully a good song or two can help you get rid of those Sunday scaries.

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That is Karen Dio on New Music Sunday, and the song Free Yourself. We're getting new music for the first time in 5 years from this next band, Air Traffic Controller. A nice little bit of alt-pop on New Music Sunday with Silent.

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that band kicks so much ass, and the fact that I did not go to that show this past, I've just got a lot going on, and so I didn't get a chance to go to Foo's or go to, I haven't been to a show in a few weeks. Like I said, life has been hectic. But from everybody that went to see Barbarians at that sold-out show at the Duck Room, they friggin' loved it, and it looked absolutely insanely great. Welcome to the second hour of New Music Sunday, another fantastically great St. Louis band. These guys do the punk and ska thing so freaking well. It's Rumluck. This is Until Then. It's New Music Sunday, hour number two.

A week ago Friday, President released a brand new album, and that is the lead single from the album called Sleepwalker. And then they were in town just a couple of weeks ago for an incredibly sold-out show at Del Mar Hall. New Music Sunday rolls on with a Warner Brothers record signing. They're called New Translation. It's New Translations and Modern Lovers on New Music Sunday.

0: Point Concert Calendar is brought to you by Iron Age Tattoo, your number one choice for tattoo and body piercing since 1994.
1: Violent Femmes will play The Factory this Saturday night, September 19th. 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Also next Monday night, you can see Baby Metal along with Hailstorm at Hollywood Casino Amphitheater. 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

All right, so what you got there is Fantagram covering Cold War Kids' Hang Me Up to Dry. And Cold War Kids and their debut album, Robbers and Cowards, is celebrating its 20th anniversary. So they're doing a big re-release, an expanded version of this album. And they've got Fantagram covering one of their biggest songs in Hang Me Up to Dry. And I think it's really cool as well. This next band, they're so good. And I listen, they remind me of a 2026 version of Nirvana. And you can say that I'm wrong, and that's fine. That's just what they remind me of. They're called Chet Pyle. This is Deep Blue. It's New Music Sunday. Whew, this band smokes.

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A band there from New York City called Nautics with a New Music Sunday debut, the song called Waste Man. Now, this next band is on they're called Fat Dog. They're on Domino Records, which is the home to Arctic Monkeys and a bunch of other freaking kick-ass bands. This is Fat Dog. It's Call It What You Want on New Music Sunday.

It's Porchlight on New Music Sunday with Paranoia. For the first time since 2022, we have new music from the War on Drugs. I actually saw this band at the Bowery Ballroom in New York City. And I don't like to use the word vibe because I'm old, and when I say it, it feels like I'm trying too hard. So please know that I'm acknowledging that right now. But the War on Drugs are one of those bands that, man, they set a vibe and you just get into it. The War on Drugs. Who's that on New Music Sunday?

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That is brand new music from Beartooth called Beautiful Again. Welcome to hour number three of New Music Sunday. And what do you know? More badass locals on the program. Wes Hoffman and friends will have a brand new album out on October the 2nd called For the Better. And not only do I love Wes Hoffman and the band as people, but holy smokes, I listened to this new album. Wes sent me an early, in advance, and gee, many friggin' Christmas is it good. It's Wes Hoffman and friends. Again, album out on October the 2nd. We're going to have him in studio that day as well. This is After Hours on New Music Sunday.

some shoegazy rock from Green Star. That is Lush. And this next song, it is definitely very poppy from Andy Frasco and the UN. But damn it, it's one of my favorites on the show this week. It's called Houston, We Got a Problem. New Music Sunday, hour number 3.

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1: We have been playing the bejesus out of that band for the last year or so. That's King Falcon and their new bluesy-leaning single called Hungry Dog Run. We're going to get poppy here with Good Neighbors. They do the poppy alt thing very well. This is Mary Jane. It's New Music Sunday.
2: Hey.

They're on Sub Pop Records, and they're called Twisted Teens. That's when we first met. Now, this next band and next song, it's like a musical punch in the face. I don't really know a better way to describe it. It is just like aggressive. It's kind of all over the place, but that's what the band Liars do. And their new song is called Ice Pick Kalamazoo. It's New Music Sunday. Hope you enjoy.

is Nothing But Thieves on New Music Sunday, and their brand new single called Baby Cool Evelyn. When the name is in parentheses like that, it always screws me up. Like, I don't know if I'm supposed to say it or leave it out. I would assume I'm supposed to say it or it wouldn't be there. But anyway, thank you very much for listening to New Music Sunday tonight, St. Louis. I appreciate it a lot. The band Movements put out a brand new album, I believe it was 2 weeks ago. And we've been playing a bunch of stuff from this on New Music Sunday over the course of the last month or 6 weeks. This is a new one from Movements, which makes sense because the name of the show is New Music Sunday. The track is called Pulse. Thank you very much for listening tonight, St. Louis.

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had ourselves a wild Friday. Obviously, it is the 25th anniversary of 9/11. We talked about Riz rollerblading after the Twin Towers fell while he was living in New York. We also honored a guy in the red bandana who's the ultimate hero. Reflect, people. We also got into Rafe C. Memoriam and played Just the Two of Us. Monday, we're going to get into Sexy Time Fun Facts. We're going to regroup. Don't forget Songs for Soldiers this weekend. 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We'll see you on Monday, St. Louis.

0: Hey, it's Riz. 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

We had ourselves a wild Friday. Obviously, it is the 25th anniversary of 9/11. We talked about Riz rollerblading after the Twin Towers fell while he was living in New York. We also honored a guy in the red bandana who's the ultimate hero. Reflect, people. We also got into Racy Memoriam and played Just the Two of Us. Monday, we're going to get into Sexy Time Fun Facts. We're going to regroup. Don't forget Songs for Soldiers this weekend. 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

0: one last big giveaway for Turnstile coming up on October 7th at Arsenal BG Ballpark. 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

0: Hey, it's Riz. If you've got your CDLA and you're looking to make a real move, listen up. 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

0: You know, over the last 15 years, with all these regulations that have been forced on homeowners, are people that own properties to heat and cool their home, prices is, no matter what anybody says, it's enormous. 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

0: Hey, it's Riz. If you've got your CDLA and you're looking to make a real move, listen up. 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

0: beginning of the week. What?
1: Nothing, man. I'm saying, what's up?
0: Hey, what's up?
2: What's up?
0: What's up to Moon? What's up to Learn? What's up to Ray? What's up to Devin? My name is Riz. Let's begin.
1: Hello, Riz.
0: Hey, just quick. Just had this thought over the weekend.
2: Oh, my gosh.
0: Start with Pilgrim. Just a... Because I don't think I've ever asked any of you guys this hard-hitting question. And really think about it. Okay? Gonna get personal.
2: Yes!
0: Gonna get very personal.
1: Three beats.
0: It could get a bit uncomfortable. Has anybody ever been knocked out cold? Like, knocked out cold?
3: I think so.
0: Yeah.
3: I've definitely... I've been hit.
0: Like, knocked unconscious.
3: Remember, I used to lead with my head. I've had 219 stitches in my head and face from when I was a kid, because I was sledding into trees.
0: Thing to get concussed. Mm-hmm. To be knocked out, I mean, like, Mike Tyson punches you in the face, knocked out cold, out.
3: I distinctly remember two of the times hitting something and everything going black, and you see the spark, and which is your optic nerve, you know?
0: Mm-hmm.
3: And then getting up.
0: It's an angel.
3: And you don't know if it's only been a second or has it been 20 seconds. You know, Kevin was, he kept going. He made it onto
0: his leg. Talking like, hey, Moon, wake up. Dude, you've been out for like 5 minutes.
3: Oh, right. I don't think so.
1: We're counting the pass out game?
2: Yeah.
1: Like where your friends pick you up.
2: It's not the same.
0: That's not the same.
1: That's not like hit. Punched and knocked out.
0: I'm talking. You're definitely punched.
1: You're definitely
0: punched
1: out.
0: Or hit something
1: with your head.
0: With your head,
3: yeah, knocked out cold.
0: Knocked out cold.
2: I don't think I have, and if I would have been, it would have been my cousins, and it would have been when we were little because they used to beat the crap out of me. But I don't think they ever knocked me out cold. Like we kept it pretty. You know what I'm saying?
1: What's up?
3: Would your memory be really good to remember such a thing if such a thing happened?
0: I would think maybe you don't remember it, but you were told. But you were told you got knocked out.
3: Yeah.
1: I got.

0: hit in a football game and got up and started seeing, like, the cuckoo bird, like, got in the Doctor Who spark tunnel where I was like, uh-oh, lights out. And
1: yeah.
0: Then I kind of collapsed.
1: Well, I'd sent Moon a video, a compilation of people getting knocked out.
2: Of course
0: I've never
2: you
0: been
2: did.
0: Knocked out like that, though. That was that like really, a...
2: Nobody's surprised to hear that.
0: Does that count? I think I had, like, a mild concussion. Like, I hit my... Went to helmet with somebody on the goal line and then kind of got a little... Things got a little wonky, and then
1: so you
0: I was
1: got your
0: out.
1: Bell rung.
0: I mean, but I went out. I like on the video, you can see me like hit. I go down. I'm not out for very long.
1: Are we gonna count it?
3: Riz is
0: one out for very long.
1: I think.
0: And I got up after it happened, so it wasn't like I was hit and then they thought I was a dead body or anything like
1: Devin, that. Devin, you ever been knocked out cold?
4: Never.
1: No.
3: Riz is putting on a nice filter about the video that he sent me because the first guy didn't get knocked out. That guy is dead.
1: No,
3: for sure. Dude, you didn't make it past. You told me you didn't make it past the first one. You were laughing.
1: Because I was laughing,
3: so hard.
1: Assuming he lived.
3: This guy, he is on the bottom of the.
1: Can
3: Pacific.
1: You? Can you pull it up?
3: I don't know. I don't know.
1: He falls off a boat, mm-hmm. hits his head on the dock, and then goes in
3: hits
1: the water.
3: Hits his jaw, and his whole head goes back, and then he goes in the water. That guy's not with us anymore.
1: Well, the Dang. Person filming it, I'm assuming, jumped in after him.
2: You would hope, but these days, who knows?
0: It's hard to tell.
3: Oh man!
2: Get them clicks.
1: I know.
2: Over saving
1: hey,
2: them lives.
1: Great job shooting it.
2: Right.
1: Great job shooting the guy falling off the boat and hitting his head on the dock and falling in the water. Good, steady camera work.
2: Wow.
1: But, okay, put it down and then jump in after him. Because this guy clearly needs some help. I mean, this guy.
2: Swimming with the fishes.
1: Oh, boy. Dude, eats he, it. You pulling it up?
3: He gets hit so hard.
1: You pull it up on your phone to just show her. Oh, my God.
2: It's so funny to me that you were so video. Entertained by that. I have zero interest in this.
3: Dude, he...
2: Like, this
1: and
2: doesn't
1: Instagram
2: happen.
1: Instagram knows I like this
2: I know.
1: Stuff.
2: Your algorithm is full of people getting hurt.
3: Well, you know, his favorite is escalator fail.
1: Yeah,
2: I know.
1: People falling down escalators.
3: He's
1: watch
3: an escalator
1: this guy.
3: Failed.
1: Rafe, watch this guy.
0: Mm-hmm.
1: Here we go. And
3: that guy's
1: good night.
3: Dead. That guy's dead.
0: Hey, run that back.
3: Run that back.
1: Yeah, run that back.
3: Okay.
0: I missed the thing collapsing. I want to see that.
3: This guy, that kid is dead.
2: Oh, God. Concrete dock, too. It's not good.
3: He's at least toothless. You like that?
1: I love it.
2: Yeah, that hurts my face.
1: Oh. It's a compilation of people just getting, you know, thrown and
0: Dude, did you
1: run
0: see,
1: over.
0: By the way, they just showed a guy getting kicked off a bull. Did you see? It was hot. Clip this guy getting thrown off a bull where his spur gets caught in the wall.
3: Oh
0: he like
3: gosh.
0: Spider-Man's into the wall.
3: Unbelievable.
0: And just, this bull rider, this no. bull throws him so hard, he's like, conk, and he's just on the wall,
3: yeah,
0: hanging there.
3: His spur goes through the steel door, you know, the metal door,
1: yeah.
3: and he's stuck on there like he's Velcroed.
0: Oh, no.
1: Oh, no, I didn't see that. No. YouTube never, or I'm sorry, Instagram didn't serve it to me yet. I'm sure it's on the way.
3: Yeah, your algorithm is wild.
1: It's all fights and cooking videos.
0: That is kind of
1: I don't weird. Know. That is me.
2: That's your kink.
1: Hey, Moon, how was your Mexican adventure?
3: Man. I'll tell you this. Mexico City, it's one of the largest cities in the history of the world.
1: Right. It's huge.
3: Pretty sure it's the biggest one in North America, and I think it's like the third maybe biggest on the planet. And, dude, it just never ends. That city never ends. And I hate to say this, I'm gonna compare it to two places that probably most people listening haven't been. But it felt like Brooklyn. It looked like Brooklyn and felt like Brazil.
1: Mm.
3: And it takes you 5 seconds of being out of that airport to realize that you are once again in a place with different rules.
1: So
3: this is a different place.
1: Mexico City. And you were down there with Goldfinger. That was the Warped Tour, Mexico
3: yeah.
1: City. So,
3: yes, which was incredible. The show.
1: I saw the video. I saw the video of you guys on stage. It looked like there was a gazillion people
3: 40,000 people. I mean, they sold over 150,000 tickets, I think. But 40,000 in front of our stage. It was bonkers. Crazy. I mean, them singing
1: hot.
3: Every single word. No, it was 75 degrees.
2: Oh,
3: so Mexico City is it's 8,000 feet.
1: Mexico City was cooler than here?
3: It's 8,000 feet. It's higher than Denver. No, right. I don't think a lot of people know that. And
2: I didn't
3: like,
2: know that.
3: Yeah, they were telling bands on the way in.
2: Get some oxygen.
3: Yeah, because they're like, Neat. Oh, my God, what? That's why it's hard to breathe when we're singing singing crazy. But it was the show was truly spectacular. But it is a different kind of place. There was a few people, including our drummer, who's very, very, very wealthy, who had private security. You got to fly private, and he has to have private security just because there is a risk of being kidnapped.
2: That's crazy.
3: For ransom. And this happens. This isn't just Mexico. This has happened to a few other places. Mm. And I will say Warped Tour, you know, Warped Tour is not going to – they don't want anything bad to happen at Warped. So they were super buttoned up. But, you know, we were being sent pictures of licenses, like driver's licenses, to make sure that whoever said that they were there to pick us up was that person and that they were going to take us somewhere. Yeah, because otherwise, you know, pile of people in your van.
1: Hey, get in the van. And the next thing you know, you got a bag over your head.
3: Right. So, but you know.
1: Been there, am I right?
3: And it's not even like it's super dangerous. I mean, I guess it is.
1: Well, take no chances.
3: But you just have to understand that this is not. It's not the same rules. It's not the same laws.
1: You're not an American
3: anymore. The same rules. There are certain things that just happen and that you would never think are fathomable that are fairly normal.
1: So they say Mexico City Metro is between 22 million and 25.6 million.
0: It's huge.
1: It's huge. Like New York would be, including all the five boroughs, would be 20 to 23 million. So it's bigger than New York City Metro.
3: But it sprawls and it's surrounded by mountains. And like, it is just so cool. No matter where you are in the city, if you look out, the city does not end. It just doesn't end. You don't see a border to it.
1: Like New York City seems more crowded, but Mexico City is spread out more, even though it's got more people.
3: And the first thing I said when we were probably 5 minutes into the drive was, man, you can't really be lonely here because there are people everywhere doing things all the time. And you have, like, you will find your tribe. You know what I mean? Like, there is something for you to do. We passed every single type of place you could think of. There was, like, a goth bar and then some weird pool
1: Taco
3: ball
1: Bell
3: thing. And then, no, you don't see any of that. But you see people in the streets, like, selling things and stopping cars. And, I mean, it's so hard to explain, but it looked like Brooklyn and felt like Brazil.
1: Yeah.
3: But.
1: I've been to Brooklyn, haven't been to Brazil, so I cannot relate.
3: I met some of the coolest, nicest people ever, ate some of the best food I've ever had, and it was just...
1: Did you try the carnitas?
3: No, we went to some wild steakhouse, and then I tried some stuffed poblano.
4: Frijoles?
1: You have the frijoles?
3: I had some frijoles.
1: Frijoles negros?
3: Mini frijoles and chilaquiles.
1: You had the chilaquiles?
3: Oh, yes, I did.
2: Oh, wow.
3: It was so good, man.
1: Honestly, chilaquiles... Right, for breakfast?
3: Yeah,
1: for breakfast?
3: Right. Oh, I had them a couple times a day.
1: Breakfast, lunch, and dinner. Am I right?
3: Oh, it was so good.
1: Am I right?
5: ELD, so baby.
2: Si.
5: Jim Tan Laundry.
1: Si. En Espanol, please.
3: Yeah. I also stayed in the nicest hotel I've stayed in probably 15-something years. It was spectacular. And here's my review in general. Because, I've been to the Cancuns and the Cozumels and all.
1: Well, here's a real question before you go.
3: This is a real city.
0: El Hotel.
1: The El Hotel. Now, when you go to a place like Mexico, they have the pharmacy that just sells, like, you know, your antibiotics, your stuff you don't need a prescription for. Bring any of that stuff?
3: I didn't even see any of that.
1: No?
3: No.
1: La farmacia?
3: La farmacia?
1: La farmacia.
3: I did not see any farmacia.
1: I told you to pick up Viagra for me.
3: Well, we had a buddy who is, like, obsessed with cigars. He's got probably 50 grand worth of cigars. He had a... there's a particular shop that's run by the Cuban government, I think, there, called like a Habano something or other. And he had an appointment there. So he went down there and dropped some serious cash.
2: Oh, dang.
1: Are you not allowed to buy Cubans here still? I think that was lifted. So I think you can buy Cuban cigars. I remember that was a thing.
3: Yeah, I don't know.
1: Like, you couldn't buy Cubans here. So if you went to, like, Dominican.
3: Oh, really?
1: Or you went to Jamaica and you could buy Cubans. Like, oh.
3: Real Cubans.
1: Real Cubans, like people, like actually human trafficking. Not a Cubano.
3: Right. I will say it's such a cool place. And you really get outside yourself and you realize your world and how fortunate we are to have what we do have here. It was
1: it's eye-opening when you go to a city like that. It was large.
3: Crazy cool. Mexico City is awesome. People are... so freaking nice. So cool.
1: I got my buddy Ben wants to go. He's like, hey, you and me, man, just a guy's trip down to Mexico City. I go, no.
2: What?
3: Now, here's the thing.
1: No.
5: Why?
3: And that's why.
1: I don't want to be kidnapped.
3: That's why I never know.
5: Nobody wants you.
3: I never know what's.
1: I'm worth a lot.
3: I never know what's super real. You know, like, you know, you've seen that thing where Seinfeld was talking about how he loves being famous because he only gets the best of people.
1: Yeah.
3: Well, when I'm on tour, I'm like trying to assess the place, but I'm only really interacting with people that are like there for rock and roll and helping us and taking us places and all that kind of stuff. So like, I, you know, for me, It was a
1: your
3: spectacular
1: experience is
3: going to
1: be different from if I go with Ben.
3: Right.
1: Just
3: yeah,
1: two,
3: it's a little
1: just
3: bit more
1: two
3: elevated.
1: Rows right. On a road trip.
3: Band is huge. Everywhere we go, you know, we hadn't been there. That Goldfinger hadn't been there in 30 years. So like,
2: oh, wow.
3: It was like first time in a long time. First time for most fans to see our band. And it was, you know, I'm getting the best of
1: right.
3: Everything. But it made me realize, like, a place like that, it is great to be rich because your money goes so far and you do so well. And it's such a gorgeous, beautiful place with incredible food and
1: well,
3: things to do and all these different things.
1: Yes, the disparity between the ultra-rich and the ultra-poor.
3: Yes, but if you're poor, it is one of the worst places
1: yes.
3: to be. And you see it. It's that's what I mean by Brazil or Indonesia or Argentina, some of the other places that I've been. Like, you'll travel and you'll see, oh, here's a compound that nobody could – a military couldn't even get in there. And then the next block is just like
1: – hovels.
3: Absolute poverty.
1: Right.
3: And
1: city.
3: And that's just how the majority of the world is working.
1: Yeah.
3: You know, and when you go through that, it really just kind of smacks your – it knocks your perspective out
1: well,
3: cold.
1: The video looked cool. I saw the video of you guys on stage. And it looked like a lot of people. But so you flew on 9/11. Did you feel any – you flew last Friday. Any
3: – a little personal heaviness. And our tour manager is from New York, and he had some family pass there. So he was pretty heavy. But no, I didn't feel any additional heaviness other than what I think I was putting on myself.
1: Right. No, I'm talking about as far as flying. You didn't think, oh, you know, it's a
3: – me?
1: Any safety? No.
3: No. No. If anything, there were perhaps extra measures taken.
1: So do you see that TSA is going to lighten up some things? Mm-hmm. So the TSA might actually be making progress and rolling back all the tight security rules that we implemented decades ago in the aftermath of 9/11. So last week, did you guys hear about this pilot program where they're going to – do you remember if remember when you were younger and you used to drop somebody off at the airport? You used to be able to walk with them to the gate.
2: I know. Romantic.
3: It hasn't been like that since like – well, 2000.
1: 25 years ago.
3: Yeah, it's like...
1: It's been 25 years.
2: It's funny when you see movies from like the 90s that people are doing that and you're going, that doesn't happen anymore.
1: Yeah. Right.
0: Even the Ross and Rachel.
2: Yeah.
0: Remember when Ross met Rachel at the airport?
1: Yeah.
0: Getting off the plane and he was at the counter waiting for her or whatever? And she kissed someone? Or, I don't remember exactly what happened.
1: Yeah, there were episodes of Seinfeld where somebody, they would go to the gate. Mm-hmm. And 25 years ago that ended. But TSA... has launched Gateside. It's called Gateside by TSA PreCheck, which is a pilot program allowing approved non-ticketed passengers or visitors to pass through security at certain airports. So, is St. Louis on the list? Here we go. John Glenn in Columbus, Ohio. Dallas-Fort Worth. Detroit Metropolitan. Indianapolis International. Harry Reid in Vegas, LAX, San Diego, and Salt Lake City,
0: all right.
1: In Utah. So, no, we are not.
2: I'm surprised.
1: I would think we'd have a small enough airport where we could try this out.
2: Also, like, we're usually the experiment mice, you know, in the Midwest. Like, let's see if the Hoosiers do anything with this.
3: You're talking about change?
2: Yeah.
3: You think we're going to be on the forefront of change at Lambert
2: Well, something like this, where we could, like, screw it up real good. You know, like, they're
1: let's
2: like,
1: see.
2: Let's see what the unwashed do
1: it's
2: with this.
1: It's a stress test.
2: Yeah.
1: Let's put so much stress on this program by starting it in St. Louis that we see if we could, before we get to the bigger airports.
2: Yeah,
3: yeah right. We're griefing ourselves.
1: So you still got to go through screening, and you got to apply through TSA and receive a gateside pass, you know, 1 to 3 days before you get to the airport. But and you also have to have a... TSA pre-check or known traveler number.
2: Oh, no.
1: Then you'd go through the pre-check screening lane with your ID. And if you're worried about this making lines longer, they say availability can be restricted during particularly busy periods. Because I'm like, yeah, great. Now we need more people in line.
3: Yeah, no kidding. Oh, by the way, the four flights that I had, it was the first four flights in probably 6 months that I had no delays.
1: Four
2: That's
1: in a row,
2: great.
1: Huh?
3: Four in a row. And you know what the difference was? No Southwest.
2: Wow.
3: I think maybe
1: four in a row.
3: Southwest.
1: Maybe this is a Southwest problem.
0: I don't think so. I don't think Southwest is helping, but I just had a friend get stranded on American, and she's sworn it off. She's like, I'm never flying American again.
3: How long? Oh, really?
0: Overnight, twice. Overnight on the way in, overnight on the way out.
3: Well, I flew with the Taking Back Sunday guys, some of them, and one of them that didn't fly with us, he got stranded somewhere briefly and almost didn't make the show. Black Veil Brides got stuck in Veracruz or Monterey. So they were stuck, I think, for like 24 hours, had to cancel their show in Guadalajara. So
0: not good.
3: It was there were a whole bunch of storms down there while we were there.
1: Guadalajarians were very, very disappointed.
3: Yeah, I think that was their first time there.
1: Guadalajara. They're going to try that out of 13 different airports. Maybe we'll get it here in St. Louis soon. Also, they're going to roll back the whole water bottle thing.
3: Get out.
1: Yeah.
3: It just has to be empty?
1: Now there's talk about they're removing the restriction with water bottles.
2: So they can be full?
1: Yeah, so you no longer have to chug your water after putting everything in the bins.
0: Or throw it in the trash.
1: Or throw it in the trash.
2: That's good.
0: It is sad when you get to an airport and you see all the full bottles.
1: Yep.
0: Just waste. I think about that in every airport every day in the United States.
2: Not even recycled either. It's just...
1: Well, the change.
2: You have like a dump and then like a recycle. Nope. Too much effort.
1: I forget what airport I was at. They had a little place where you could dump the water.
3: Mm. Oh, yeah. Most
2: That's
3: of them
2: good.
3: Do.
1: So the change could be happening soon, but like, you know, the other rollbacks, this won't affect all passengers, just the ones that have TSA PreCheck. And cynics might say they're trying to get everyone to sign up, you know, to pay for it, and they probably are. Mm. But airports are now being equipped with newer CT screening technology and automated detection capabilities that can distinguish water from other liquids and identify potential threats. So for now, the TSA is not preparing to eliminate restrictions on all liquids in the existing 3-1-1 rule, which says carry-on liquids must be 3.4 ounces or less, is still in effect. But
3: I know that we're sacrificing our privacy and our biometrics and all those kind of things, but dude... The ease of all the immigration stuff. I only had to talk to one person very briefly.
1: Oh, yeah. If you have global entry.
3: Well, yeah, don't.
1: Oh, dude. I'm telling everybody. I want everybody to know. I'm a sharer.
3: Don't tell them.
1: I'm sure. Get global entry,
3: no,
1: everybody.
3: I'm saying never mind that. I'm saying.
0: Put in code Riz.
3: Even getting out of Mexico City, like everything was digital. Their airport is freaking cool, man. It's beautiful. And they're even 10 years behind. They were taking out laptops still, and they were still taking my water bottle.
1: And I thought about this. It's kind of crazy that it's taken 20 years for the restrictions to evolve. You know, on one hand, you go, all right, you know, we've been pretty safe. Mm-hmm. You know, if it's not broke. Don't fix it, I guess. And ultimately, everything is easier when everyone knows what to expect and what the rules are. You know, even though there are always oblivious travelers. Like, people don't know still, like, you can't do liquids, you can't do this, you can't do that. And they hold up the whole line.
2: Mm-hmm. Honestly, I just want to be able to take, like, my full-size, like, cosmetics. I don't want to have my travel size
0: that would be sweet.
2: Shampoos and stuff. And sometimes it works, like... I've been able to get some things through that are bigger than normal. And
0: gotten hosed a couple times, though, too.
2: I have, yes. I've had to throw some really high-end shampoo out. But that's all I really want is, you know, good thing on the water. But, like, if I could just, I don't know, have my moisturizer in its full bottle.
3: Riz, it's a little unfair, though, to get upset with some people at the that hold up the line because there is so much inconsistency. Every airport's different. These three airports, I brought this. Why are you stopping me now?
2: Yeah, yeah. Denver
3: versus here. I'm in the same
2: country. Yep. 100%.
3: There's such inconsistency. And I know, these are first world complaints.
1: Sure.
0: Yeah.
3: But
2: and it's how busy things are it's almost and how like lax everybody is.
0: It's almost like it's the illusion of security.
3: Oh, yeah. Yeah.
0: Being randomly and arbitrarily enforced depending on volume of people and stringency of said guards.
3: Yeah, I got patted down by a guy that didn't speak English, and he kept talking. And I was right in my face, and he's touching everything. I was just like, "It's fine. Keep going. Do whatever you got to do."
1: Oh, what's the country where you press the button?
3: No habla español.
1: Is that Mexico?
3: What do you mean?
1: It used to be like you get through.
2: It's like the lottery. You mean?
1: Yeah. When you're going through customs, you press a button.
3: I don't know.
1: And randomly, if the button turns red,
3: I did that recently.
1: Where is that?
2: I think it's Mexico because I've done that.
0: Honestly, that would make it more fun. If it was like the no whammies thing, like the pressure luck
1: That's
0: button,
1: what I kind of felt like it was a game show.
3: Yeah, no, I think you like scan your boarding pass and it's like...
1: It used to be a button you
3: it's
1: press.
3: It's red or green.
0: That'd be fun.
1: And you press the button, you go, okay, green, good to go.
3: That's
1: red,
3: so funny.
1: Go over here and hand search.
2: Oh, no.
3: Well, I got searched anyway and he took his time. He enjoyed himself.
0: I know.
3: It was fine. I had no idea what he was saying.
1: How? Like, feeling you up?
3: Yeah, he just kept on going. He said 1,000 words.
0: He said, "Speaking of Goldfinger, that's what they call me."
2: It's gold,
1: Mr. Goldfinger.
3: Hello, Goldfinger. Meet Goldfinger.
0: I saw something disturbing on 9/11. Really hurt my heart. I was at Bristol Seafood down the street here.
1: Yeah, great place.
0: Great place. I was having a nice dinner with a friend.
1: It's a good spot
0: for 9/11. I look over through the glass, and what do I see? A table has ordered at Bristol 2 seafood towers. And I don't know if you've ever seen
1: one. Right next to each other? Oh, yes.
0: There were 2 seafood towers right next to each other full of shrimp and lobster. And those are expensive, dude. It was like $150 a piece.
1: Oh, I know.
0: It was a big family. And I go, wow, pretty insensitive for you guys to take 2 towers down on 9/11, right?
1: Right
0: in the middle of Bristol in the United States of America. Had a whole family.
1: How insensitive.
0: That pissed me off, dude. Taking down 2 towers, starting at the top. And then they had a little, mini appetizer that it was like, that looks like Building 7.
1: I'm sure they didn't think about it.
0: Well, they knew about
1: it. Sir, we're only doing 1 tower at a time. We don't want to offend anybody.
0: They were already eating one. They had already started the first tower when I arrived, but I saw the second tower go down.
1: You could ask John Kiaski how expensive seafood towers are.
2: Oh, that's right.
0: See a big tower, man?
1: I ordered one to go once.
0: How do they pack it?
2: That's so funny.
1: They packed it up in like
2: a tower? Saran wrap.
1: Is it bag? It was at Ruth's Chris. They did like the styrofoam clamshells.
4: Oh, he took the show to Ruth's Chris?
1: No, I was with... I was.
2: We were not there.
1: Tommy,
4: oh,
1: the
4: that's
1: boss,
4: right. Yeah, I wasn't there.
1: And they were interviewing somebody. Tommy was interviewing somebody, and he asked me to come along. And I was going through a thing with the station. I said, you know what? Screw them. I'm ordering an extra seafood tower.
2: I was going through a thing with the station. That's awesome.
1: I'm going to order an extra seafood tower to go.
2: While
1: to
2: I can. My family.
1: While I can.
4: That's
1: and
4: so
1: the
4: good.
1: Next day, John Kiaska goes, did you order an extra seafood tower to go? I said, yes, I did, sir. It's all part of negotiations.
2: Wow.
1: Yeah. Somebody's playing hardball.
4: You give me what I want.
1: I said, kids.
2: It came out of your salary.
1: I came home. It did come out of my salary. I came home. I said, kids, who likes jumbo shrimp and crab legs? Yay.
2: Papa.
4: He's brought us food.
1: Papa
2: is home.
1: We haven't eaten in so long. Here's a Ruth's Chris seafood tower.
2: You're like Charlie Bucket.
1: Enjoy.
4: Dude, that's the other thing in Mexico, too. Everything is so cheap. Your dollar goes so far. Except for when you're at a steakhouse in a Hilton, they know that you got money.
2: Are you sure it was the steak? Because a lot of stuff's horse now. Dude, so be careful out there.
1: Like,
2: so
1: they know rich people will go there and they'll charge a premium.
4: Yeah, so we went to this steakhouse to kind of celebrate the show afterwards and everything. And it's one of those places where they have like 3 or 4 waiters per table.
1: Yeah, yeah.
4: And the guy comes over with a piece of wood this big, you know, like the side of a barn. And he's got every piece of meat you've ever seen, a tomahawk that was this big. I mean, these are the biggest cows you've ever seen. And they're all raw. They're all just sitting there, you know. And my tour manager's like, yo, I want that one. And the biggest thing possible is this big.
1: Big tomahawk,
4: this thick, dude.
1: Yeah.
4: No, it wasn't the tomahawk. It was the porterhouse.
1: Oh, yeah.
4: And it was this thick. It was this big. And he's like, I want that. And I was like, oh, I owe you $30, you know. I'll pitch in $30, you know, because 500 pesos is like $30, right? It was, what was it? We did the math after he ordered it. He ordered $190 steak.
1: Oh, man.
4: I've never seen that. $190, damn. And he couldn't even finish it. He was trying. He's like, I'm trying, dude. I'm trying.
1: You get a free T-shirt if you finish the whole thing.
4: $190 steak.
1: Yeah, I remember being in Costa Rica and ordering a $5 giant lobster. $5.
4: It's amazing.
1: They got it right from the water, right there.
2: Tim and I were looking at Alinea in Chicago to possibly eat there because it's been on our list to go for years. $450 per person.
1: Is it a prefix?
2: It's a prefix, yeah. But it's like I know Rafe's been there with some people. Like, it's one of the most legendary places to go in Chicago.
4: $450?
2: So we were looking at it yesterday. I'm like, oh, God, and we've been doing this every year. We're like, okay, have we saved up enough for this insane meal that we don't need? And every year we say no.
4: Is that $450 plus drinks?
2: It's $450. You
1: would
2: probably
1: have a wine. It probably comes with wine.
2: Well, it probably wine comes pairing with something, but I think if you want like a cocktail, that's extra. They don't know what you're gonna. But all the everything's included, so you don't like tip out. Like everything's done.
1: Yeah, sometimes for those high end like prefix, it'll come with like a wine pairing thing. Like this wine goes with this, but I think if you want to get cocktails, it's extra.
2: Yeah. Or if, like, you don't drink, like, what, you know.
1: But it's a treat.
2: It's an experience.
0: Drinks do cost extra. There's a baseline ticket price for, like, a tasting menu. Mm-hmm. I think you get, like, beverage pairings with stuff, too. But if you want to, like, they will make you a cocktail or something specific, but it does cost extra.
2: So, yeah, I don't know if we're going up there for our anniversary in November, and I'm like, is this the time? And they had availability, and I'm like, damn it.
1: Oh, do it. Pull the trigger. Know.
0: The guy owns a speakeasy, too.
2: Does he?
0: He owns two restaurants with a tunnel that connects them, and they run all his little underling minion chefs, like, run food down in these old tunnels in Chicago. And then he owns a speakeasy that's in the
2: basement.
0: It's
2: cool.
0: We went to that afterwards, and I'm like, this guy's got
2: We've been wanting to go for years.
0: He's printing money.
1: Hey, speaking of weekend stuff, I do want to get, now, Ray, I'm sorry, Learn, you went to your best friend's son's baseball game.
2: Uh-huh. I have notes.
1: Yeah, and that's what I want to hear about, because you got something to say about some of the parents. So
2: the dad specifically.
1: You went to your best friend's son's baseball game because your best friend couldn't be there?
2: Yeah, so my best friend, she and her husband, they had to go to a wedding. And so kid's grandma was coming with the sister later in the game. And my friend's husband reached out to me and was like, hey, like joking. And they're like, you know, his game's coming up. Like, you and Tim should go. Tim had to work. I was like, I will step in as stepmother.
1: Auntie Lauren went by herself. Did you go by yourself?
2: I did go by myself, yeah.
1: Where was it?
2: It was in Fenton at like the baseball fields there. And so I don't go to, I've been to his games before, like, you know, last year or whatever, but I don't go regularly.
1: How old is he?
2: He's double digits. He's 10.
1: Okay, so we're talking
4: fourth grade.
1: Fourth grade, yeah.
2: No, no, okay, maybe he's 11.
1: Okay, fourth grade.
2: No, he's
1: fifth
2: in middle
1: grade.
2: He's sixth grade.
1: Jesus.
2: I don't know. I've got kids. I don't know how old anybody is. He might be 12. I don't know. 10 to 12. They're all the same. They look the same.
1: Okay, so you're talking youth baseball, not even high school youth baseball.
2: Yeah.
1: Fall ball, which
2: even though it's
1: is.
2: It's hot as F.
1: Which, you know. Little League is spring, but, you know, there's now fall ball.
2: Right.
1: These kids are playing, you know, almost year-round. If there's snow on the ground, they're in the they're inside in the cages now.
2: So it's out in the field.
1: So you go to the 12-year-old.
2: Let me set the scene.
1: 12, 13-year-old.
2: Let's start from the beginning. I go, send me all the deets. I don't know where I'm going. What field? My friend is very buttoned up like me. She sends me everything I need. Well, I get into the park, and there's a person, like, you know, waving traffic in, and I'm like, hey, I'm looking for field whatever number it was, because they're like A, B, C fields, and then diamond 1 through 8 or whatever. So I'm looking for this field. Guy working the gate has no idea how to direct me, and I'm going, okay, great. I will figure this out on my own. So now I'm driving around. I get to the field. Parking, great. I park right in front. Realize real quick that's not where you want to park because foul balls go straight to your windshield.
1: You should know that.
2: And I didn't know that till after I parked. Then I was too lazy to move my car because the game had started.
1: Let's roll the dice.
2: Let's just roll the dice. I'm like, I will just put my body in the way. So I'm sitting down in the bleachers with another grandmother and her daughter. And the bleachers are set up right behind, you know, home plate. And already, and she starts complaining. She goes, these freaking guys with their tents, they put because there's no shade. They put up these pop-up tents, and they're low, so they block the shade so they can sit in under their chairs. But they're angled, so you can't, if you're on the bleachers, you can't see first base or what's happening because
1: Wait,
2: these
1: so
2: freaking
1: tents.
2: Wait, so parents
1: are now putting up tents?
2: Yes.
1: Whoa.
2: So, and the designated, like, I'm where I need to be. I did not bring a seat because I don't need to. There are seats there. I knew I had bleachers to sit at.
1: Wait, so you're saying parents are now putting up tents, like, as if, you know, we're doing a promotion at a gas station?
2: Yeah, like,
1: the radio
2: pop-up
1: station?
2: Tent.
1: Whoa.
2: And what they're doing is because the sun is just coming up, this is at 10 a.m., they're angling it down so, like, it's lopsided, so it's blocking the sun, okay?
4: Man, and you and three other people go grab each one of you on each leg and go throw that in the
2: dude,
4: river.
2: Dude, this lady and I wanted to. And I didn't know, I knew that I wasn't out of line because this woman has been coming to her grandson's games forever, and she's like, these mother effing tents.
4: That's absurd.
2: Okay, so already I'm like, that sucks, can't see what's happening, who's running to first. So I'm trying to move around.
1: So, and because of the tent?
2: Because of the tent.
1: And nobody, no other parent says anything?
2: No, everybody else has their own seats and their own tents, and they are behind the dugout.
4: Yeah, in a place that's not obstructing your view.
2: Yeah, which is, not, yeah, some of them were fine. But if you're on those bleachers, dude, this one tent was just absurdly in the way and honestly a bit much. And the guy wasn't even like really sitting under it. It was so stupid. Anyway, then we had dad number one who was behind, literally the fencing behind home plate, behind the umpire, behind the catcher. Dad is right there.
1: Oh, he's still there.
2: Son is pitching.
4: Oh, no.
2: This guy.
4: You got to pitch and you got to sit down.
2: Never mind.
4: Facial expressions.
1: He's the alternate ump.
2: Never
1: sure.
2: Alternate ump. Never mind. He is in the damn way of I get there right as my best friend's kid is walking, and I didn't know what number he was. And I'm like, I think that's him. This dad won't get out of it. I'm like angling myself
1: and
2: to try and watch.
1: Nobody's saying anything?
2: Nobody's saying anything.
1: I will tell you, at the hockey games, like if somebody stands up in front, people are like, get the hell out of the
2: get
1: way.
2: Get the hell out of the way.
1: Get the hell out of the way.
2: So now grandmother and I start talking and become friendly, and I go, yeah, this. So I get loud. I'm like, this freaking guy.
1: Bunch of pansies so, at the baseball game.
2: Now I'm saying things. I have no business saying anything. I have no kid, literally no kid in the game. I go, yeah, this guy's like totally in the way.
0: God, I hope that conversation happened.
2: It did.
0: Ma'am, I'm sorry. Which child is yours? They're like, none of them.
2: Well, no, it happened.
1: Yet.
2: Oh, it happened. So I'm cheering him on when he's up, and he did a good hit, and he gets to first, whatever.
1: He did a good hit.
2: He
1: yes.
2: did a good hit. I don't
1: he
2: know what the words
1: hit.
2: Are. Like, you did it! You know, and I'm screaming. Well, then, and grandmother and I having a good time. I'm telling her why I'm there and stuff. She's like, which kid's yours? Ba, ba, ba. And I'm like, this is my best friend.
3: The 10-year-old.
2: The 10-year-old. The
3: 12-year-old.
2: I don't know how old he is. Whatever. The little one. And so then.
0: I think that one. So I don't know his number.
2: Dad that was behind the fence overheard us talking about him. He moves. And I was like, thank God. You know, I was like, good. Don't have to have confrontation. Now we have a second dad who has arrived to the left of the bleachers. And he is criticizing his kid who is at bat so deeply.
1: What a scumbag.
2: And honestly, I get like constructive criticism and dads wanting their sons to play ball. I played ball. My dad was, you know, keep your eye on the ball. Very constructive. Like, you got it. Encouraging. This guy was talking so much trash to his son.
1: On his own kid?
2: Like on his own kid.
1: To his son?
3: You got specifics?
2: Yeah, he goes, you're too close. You got to step back. Yes, you're getting, and I heard the little boy go.
1: Oh, so he was coaching.
2: I heard the little boy go like this, like the, and he was trying to make his dad happy, and he was so focused on his stupid dad that he couldn't focus on the damn game.
1: And was he loud?
2: Yes, he was loud.
1: See, that's on the kid's coach to go, hey, dad,
2: chill out. Yeah, and the coaches were great, by the way. The coaches of this team were.
1: But that's on if that's on coaches. The that's on the kid's coach to tell the dad to chill out.
2: Well, he didn't. Because this dad, every time his kid was up at bat, was just so critical. And I actually texted my girlfriend.
1: We don't need another coach.
2: I said, why is everybody so critical? I'm like, this is awkward. So as an outsider being there, I could kind of see everybody in their realness. Like, I'm sure people that go every year are kind of getting used to how everybody is. This guy was a dick. And I was like, I felt bad for his kid. I was like, I'm not going to interject. This is not my place. But I wanted to be like, you're doing awesome.
1: You know what's crazy? And going through all the youth sports, you know, going through the ages with my son, you know, especially playing hockey, and I'm sure with every other sport, too, that your kids have played, Moon, it's bad when they're younger. Mm. And then when they start to get older, I think the parents kind of relax a little more as far as criticizing their own kids.
3: It does regulate itself a little bit.
1: It does. It does. It's bad when they're young.
0: There's always one that holds on. Because, like, I thought when you told me the pitcher's dad was up there, that's usually who it is, because then it's every freaking play.
2: Yeah.
0: Because there's usually, like, one, like, uber dad, super coach who doesn't want to actually, like, take the time to coach the team. He just wants to sit in a lawn chair and yell at his kid while he's on the pitcher's mound. And usually it's, like, a spectacle. Like, I remember there was a kid on my team, Scotty, and I love this kid, man, and his dad was like that. His dad would sit in a lawn chair down the right field line by the dugout, away from all the other parents, and, like, kind of make a show of himself.
1: Right. Mm-hmm.
0: And yell every freaking pitch at his kid on the mound. Be, Scotty! Hey! Two-seamer! Check it off! Bad call! Soap's an idiot! You know, he's, like, just talking trash and, like, berating his kid and being like, get your hand out of your ass! You know, and it's like, this was, like, all the way up through high school. And it made his kid hate.
1: Oh, through high school.
0: His kid just wanted to be done.
1: Right.
0: He just wanted to be done playing baseball. Yeah. It's not, there's always like one parent that doesn't see the forest for the trees that wants to be like, they make it about them. And it's like that kind of stuff, like that critical.
2: The disappointment in this dad's voice, like his tone and his mannerisms. I was just watching him going like, wow. And his little boy.
0: Sorry your dreams didn't come true.
2: Yeah. I'm
0: loser.
2: Like, and his kid was fine. None of them are good. They're kids. They're, yeah. You know what I mean?
1: Nobody's going to be on the Cardinals.
2: Nobody's, yeah, not yet. Like, it's, and honestly, that's not how you get them there. I felt like there's a little bit of that, like, but you could hear, like, the, and I'm sorry to say it, but it was a lot of dads. Like, there were a lot of moms there, too. I didn't hear any moms doing this. It was mainly the men. And it was like a collective sigh of, like, disappointment. And I
1: because
2: thought that
1: the
2: was so sad.
1: The dads don't want their kids to embarrass them in front of the other dads.
2: Sure.
3: You think that's what it is?
2: Or make the same mistakes they did or something.
1: I do. Nope.
0: There's some of that.
1: I think I honestly do think it's the dads don't want their kid to embarrass them in front of the other dads.
0: That's part of it. You're both right, and both of those reasons are stupid and suck.
2: I know. It's like just
0: playing. It's a lot of unlived dreams.
1: Yeah. Well, yes, I think
0: through
1: that's...
0: the vein of a dad, because I had a dad like this. There's a lot of unlived. You're an you are an extension of their penis in public, so that you don't want to be. You don't want to have the shortest penis at the show at the show you're at, which is your son's little league game. So you're trying to shout your penis longer, and it's really dumb, and it's really insecure, and it's like it's not about. It isn't about. Like making sure that your kid's having fun or that they're learning to play the sport the right way. It's like you're not the Lannisters, dude.
1: Yeah.
0: You're not flying the banister of the lion out there. You're playing. Your kid's not even on a traveling team.
1: And I think in baseball and to some extent football, it's mostly dads. In hockey, moms get right in there.
2: Absolutely, I'm sure. And I'm not saying moms are completely innocent. I'm sure there's moms out
1: hockey
2: there that
1: moms
2: are out of
1: hockey
2: their
1: moms.
2: Minds.
1: The three times I've been in a rink where the cops have come, it's all because of the women.
0: Yeah. Hockey mom's smoking that.
2: My
0: house.
2: God, ladies. My God. Anyway, it was riveting. And I stayed for the game, and then his grandma and sister showed up and stuff, hung out with them for a bit, and we had fun. But it was like, I hear you guys talk about your kids' games and whatnot, and I've heard my friends talk about it, but then being there.
1: To experience it for yourself.
2: To experience it organically and not have any, I had no road, no bumpers on me, you know, like my friends weren't there, so they couldn't be like, calm down or explain.
1: You got to really
2: I got to take it in, and I was just so disappointed in those guys, and I thought, man, I don't know. I cheered for those kids whenever they got up there a little bit more because I wanted them to feel encouraged.
1: I cannot take the yelling at the refs or the umps. I can't do it. I can't take it. Like, you are pieces of garbage.
2: What
1: that.
2: Are you doing?
0: I'd rather them yell at the umps than the kids.
1: You know what I mean? Course.
3: Well, a lot of times the umps are kids.
1: Well, good for point. Example, the past couple of football games that I've been to for Lafayette High School, a couple dads really
0: out of control
1: start yelling at the refs. And these guys, these football high school football refs are old.
3: Yeah.
1: They're old.
3: They're old.
1: It's hot out. And these refs are running, and these guys are in their 60s and 70s.
2: Oh, my goodness.
3: Yeah, they're running, trying to keep up with the play.
1: Trying to keep up with 16 and 17-year-old kids.
3: And believe me, they're missing stuff. But that's going to happen. It's
1: come
3: high
1: on,
3: school
1: man.
3: Football,
0: they're elderly.
3: Dude.
1: They're elderly.
3: It's high school football.
1: And because of you, Dad, who's yelling at these refs, there's no next generation of refs coming in. Because nobody wants to deal with your ass.
2: Yeah, I get that.
1: For $50 a night, if
3: and,
1: that.
3: And ref in soccer is such a great job. You know, like for a 17, 18-year-old dude or something to go out there and get that kind of job. But you're getting yelled at by parents so much. I remember there was an ump. He was a kid. I didn't realize he was a kid until my dad reminded me, you know, years later. At, you know, the Kirkwood Cardinals against Boat Chapel. And what? Maybe it wasn't Boat Chapel, but the other coach, who, by the way, at one point threatened another coach and went and got a briefcase full of bricks to come back and assault that guy with, had been berating this ump so bad that he behind the plate was like this and was being threatened to be met in the parking lot and peed in his pants while he was calling our game. And I remember.
1: Oh, my God.
3: I remember because, like, you know, my dad was a coach at the time, and my dad and the other coach, like, stopped the game and went over and talked to the ref or to the ump. And I remember we were all sitting there and didn't know what was happening.
1: The ump urinated himself?
3: Yeah, he peed himself.
1: Because he was so scared?
3: Because the other coach, was screaming at him so bad and was threatening to meet him in the parking lot.
2: Jeez.
1: And, listen.
3: This kid, he was a kid.
1: Honest, maybe this kid doesn't have the metal it takes to be a... Maybe that's not for him.
3: He was an 18-year-old kid. He's
2: he's
3: know,
2: a child.
3: He's umping a 12-year-old game.
2: I know, that's a little... That's
1: a little too much.
2: On.
1: And
2: yeah.
1: Maybe umping is not cut out for you.
2: Or maybe he just was like calling so hard, he just had no bathroom break. You know what I mean?
1: You're not cut out for
2: umping. It's like, I just gotta go.
1: Could be.
3: Yeah, I've seen a couple parents and coaches recently get yellow cards at games.
1: Like, well, I
3: full,
1: saw a
3: full
1: coach
3: full
1: at
3: yellow
1: cards. The varsity soccer game get a yellow card.
3: Yeah.
1: From a ref.
0: Is that just soccer?
3: Yeah, just soccer. Full-on warning.
0: My dad would have had every card given to him.
1: We don't even make those color
0: cards. My dad used to do that stuff where, like, it embarrassed me. It just drive me crazy. He would sit basketball games at our gym when I played, like, varsity high school basketball. There's, like, a big grandstand on the left where all the parents sat, where, like, people came to see the game. And then the student section were, like, those pull-out bleachers on the other side. So there would be like a student section, and then there'd be like this empty section that was supposed to be a little spot for like any away team parents or whatever came. It was usually empty. There wasn't much. And my dad would go sit over there by himself.
1: No.
0: So now all the other parents in the grandstands can see my dad across the floor. And he would just, and he's a big dude. And he would just sit there. And every time I'd get up to the free throw line, he was chirping, yelling at me about not hustling or doing some play that happened. Or he would yell at the refs through me. Parents do that too. You're like, make both of these. You should have been your third trip to the line, but it's only your second because dumbass needs eye. You know, like he's like yelling at the refs through talking to me, like in a passive aggressive way.
1: Yeah.
0: And I just remember I hated every second of it.
1: Well, before the football games now, they have a pre-recorded message about berating.
4: Right, right, right, right.
1: Like, please do not.
0: And oh, really?
1: As this dad in a comedy club, the ump,
0: please don't heckle the umps.
1: Somebody did not heed the warning, that the recorded warning.
4: Here's my take, though, and this might be a hot take here. I'm telling you that this has gone on since the dawn of sports, and it will go on forever. So us complaining and acting like this new is silly. And here's who I think takes responsibility or should take responsibility. It's the coaches and the umps. If the coaches and the umps can't control it, that's on you. And like you said, that kid wasn't cut out to do that.
1: Right. And get him out of here.
4: Maybe it's practice for the newer jobs. But here's the thing. If you're a coach and your parents are doing that, it's your fault. It's on you. You need to control these people. And I know that that's not your job necessarily, but it is
1: but
4: a
1: it
4: byproduct.
1: Is your job.
0: That's why no one wants to coach.
4: Of the responsibility.
1: Though.
4: Well,
1: I don't want to coach because I don't like kids.
4: Yeah, but remember when Jamie Rivers, Rivers even talked about it when he was coaching. Like the very first thing he did was have a parents meeting and he said, hey, remember, I'm the coach, you're the parent. You had a chance to be the coach, you didn't. You chose not to, so you're not going to be coaching from the sideline.
0: It's a little easier to do that when you're a former Blues enforcer.
4: I'm just saying it doesn't.
0: No, you're
4: matter.
0: Right.
4: Just
0: I'm saying
4: if
0: like,
4: you're going to take the responsibility, then take the responsibility.
2: Yeah.
4: Yes, leadership.
0: I agree, but I think when Lloyd from the dog food plant is telling all these other dads, like, "Listen, y'all had a chance to coach and you didn't take it," it's like a little 5'3" guy.
1: And
0: they're
1: the dad's
0: be like,
1: "I'm going to meet me on the parking lot." Lloyd pees his pants.
0: Yeah, Lloyd's. It's just a different vibe than when like Lloyd. A former pro athlete is yelling at.
2: Also,
0: him.
2: I,
0: that is the right way to handle it.
2: I agree with you, Moon, because like. I played sports. I played softball. I played volleyball. I played soccer. I never listened to my parents. I always listened to coach. And they wanted me to listen to coach because coach knew more than they did.
1: Right.
2: And it was like they were going to create the team. They were with the team the most. You should it should be a collective bargaining to go, we're all deferring to coach on what's happening here. And it would just make
1: volunteer.
2: Things so much easier.
1: Lloyd volunteered.
2: Right.
1: We defer to Lloyd.
2: Defer to Lloyd.
0: It is a problem, though, I would say. A lot of it is the unlived dreams of the fathers. That is a problem.
2: That's how it was coming off. It was very strange.
1: I know what the soccer field up in...
0: could have gone pro if I wouldn't have got your mom pregnant.
1: It's a big soccer field up in Maryland Heights.
4: Sportport?
1: Yeah, there's signs all over the place.
4: There's Fuse. There's the Fuse ones. There's the Creve-Coeur Park, and then there's Sportport. There's
2: off of 141?
4: Yeah, there's three complexes.
1: That's Lou Fuse, the other one.
4: The one that's across from Lou Fuse?
1: The
4: is
1: one
4: the
1: on the one on the same road as the amphitheater.
4: Mm. On that side, on the west side, that's Sportport.
1: Yeah, yeah. There's signs all over the place, like literally planted in the field. Like, don't yell at the refs. Zero tolerance. Leave Lloyd alone.
0: All the refs should wear that. What about Bob shirt? Don't hassle me. I'm local. Don't hassle me. I'm local. On the back of their shirt.
1: Yeah, it's unfortunate.
2: But I love supporting my. Friend's son and
1: youth
2: he did
1: sports,
2: really well.
1: Huh? I know it's homecoming week at the kids' school this week.
2: Oh,
1: the big homecoming game is on Friday night. Who are they playing? Usually a homecoming game is versus a team you could beat.
2: Mm-hmm.
0: Yeah,
1: Lindbergh.
2: Oh. Wait, Lafayette's Lindbergh?
4: Go Flyers.
1: Lafayette is playing Lindbergh this weekend.
0: Oh, that's
4: Flyers.
0: The Alvarado Falcons of this area.
1: I don't know.
2: Is your daughter going to homecoming?
1: Yeah, she's going to homecoming.
2: Oh, I can't
4: Lindbergh
2: wait to see her dress.
4: Was killing it for a while. Are they not great
1: I
4: anymore?
1: Have no idea.
0: I was talking to my friend's kid at concert this weekend. They just had their homecoming. I go, who's the team you guys know you're going to trounce? And he's like, it was like East Alton or Wood River. I couldn't remember. It was on the other side of the river. The guy we beat them like 65-6. I go, yeah, I remember those games.
1: I was on the sixth end of that.
0: Sixth end of those.
1: Well, you got to sing a song on stage this weekend.
0: Yeah, it was
1: fun, man. Yeah, we had. Bunch of musicians this weekend. You know, Lane
0: Narrows
1: played.
0: Everybody was singing this weekend.
1: Lane Narrows played at Schlafly Bottle Works.
2: We did. It was hot and good.
1: Outside?
2: Mm-hmm. Yeah, it was awesome.
1: Haven't been down to Bottle Works in a while.
2: It was packed.
1: It's a cool joint.
2: They did art outside both Friday and Saturday, and great vendors, great food, and
1: you worried about the old man in your band? Make sure you
2: They're hydrated. We all bring our little coolers. And I did have to change. I brought extra clothes because I was like, this is going to be one of those where I swamp out. And I did have to have a different outfit for set, too, because it was pretty bad.
1: Mm. How long did you guys play for?
2: 3 hours. Yeah.
0: Smoking.
2: It was a lot.
1: And you went down to Songs for Soldiers?
0: Mm-hmm.
2: Also, real fast, had a weird thing happen that's never happened at a show before. Had a person come up and they brought their guitar and a little amp and they were playing in front of our stage, like playing with our music and then playing their own music.
1: What?
2: And I was like, excuse me, what?
0: Oh, that's a crazy person.
3: Joined in?
2: Kind of, yeah. And they would come up and
1: Wait.
3: They joined the band?
1: So, hang on.
2: Okay.
0: Hold on. This is the equivalent of the parent in the stands.
3: This is amazing.
0: Yelling at you guys.
2: I didn't know this person.
1: Wait, so
2: very
1: you have
2: cool,
1: your stage.
2: Alternative looking person.
1: You have your stage set up.
2: Yeah, we have the nice stage.
1: Nice stage.
2: We have a sound system.
1: Schlafly Bottle Works paid for Lane Narrows to come down and play whatever art fair.
2: This guy named Bao was like our sound guy and he was the best. Yeah, we had
1: so
2: like.
1: So you guys are playing, let's say you're playing Piece of My Heart from Janis Joplin.
2: We were, yes.
1: Okay. So somebody just comes up with his own guitar.
2: Yeah.
1: Plugged into his own amp.
2: An itty-bitty little portable amp, like a little one.
1: Puts it in front of the stage, faces the crowd.
2: Yes.
3: In front of the stage.
2: In front of the stage. We're elevated up.
3: He's now where the barricade would be.
2: I watched this person.
0: This is the best story of the morning. We should have led with this.
2: I watched this person walk from the art part of the art outside. And they have a guitar. And I'm like, oh, maybe this was a musician that played earlier because there were a bunch of different lineups. And I watched this person, and they looked cool as hell. Piercings, badass tattoos, like, cool. And they camp out, and they rig up their... And we're in the middle of, like, Bad Companies Can't Get Enough. And they just start, and I can't really hear what they're doing because their speaker was little. But I'm like, this person is playing either what we are playing and adding to it could be cool, or they are just doing their own thing. And like, this
1: or
2: is a
1: playing
2: protest.
1: Something else?
2: Or playing something else.
3: It sounds like you got a new guitar player.
0: There's no.
2: This
0: guy walked up and he's like, he joined the band. Just widened.
3: Dude, that's the clink. Most clever way to join a band I've ever heard.
2: So then.
1: Get the hell out of here.
3: Where did he get the power?
2: Well, it was like a battery operated. I don't even know.
1: He had his own generator.
0: Bro, that amp was not on, dude. This guy is crazy.
1: Yeah, he's cuckoo.
2: So then the people standing in front of this
0: person.
2: Guitar
0: had no strings.
2: Or sitting in front of them, like, kept moving their seats because they were like, obviously, we did not come here for this. We want to see Lane Narrows. And so, yeah, it was bizarre.
1: You didn't throw him out?
3: Security?
2: No, I didn't. I did, that wasn't my job. I couldn't hear. They weren't impeding on what I was doing.
1: But you were seeing people move.
3: Well, visually.
2: Yeah, and then they were coming up and requesting songs to me that I didn't have in my plans.
3: So then you asked him?
2: Yeah, I was like, do you know it?
1: You want to get up here?
3: And we don't know that
1: one. How old was this person?
2: They were like 30s.
1: What?
2: Yeah. I don't know what was going on,
1: man. You know
2: this
1: person?
2: No, I'd never seen this person before. And to be honest with you, man, I don't know if this... Because I thought this person was a woman, and then Tim later said that he thought... They were a man. So I don't know, and that's not like a trans joke or anything. I just really could not like identify the sex of
1: this
2: person.
1: Is that like bringing your mitt to a game?
3: Yes. And this is what happens in
0: Brazil.
3: That's
0: like bringing your mitt to a game and then running out of the bullpen.
1: Standing next to the shortstop.
2: Yeah. And they were very nice. Like, you know, like aside from like playing while we were playing, they were coming up and like fist pumping me like, you killed that. So, you know, I don't even know. And I was like, okay, well, you're not like messing with me. You're not making me feel bad.
3: Yeah, good vibes.
2: I'm confused.
3: All
2: and you're not, it wasn't loud enough to ruin what we
1: obviously
2: on
1: people
2: stage.
1: Were moving around.
2: Right.
1: Dude.
2: So if you're in the crowd, let me know what your perspective of that was. Because
1: are you encouraging that for everyone to bring their guitars?
2: You know what? Let's do it, dude. It's Live Aid. Let's go. Oh, like,
1: sure. What? Everybody, hey, whenever Lane Narrows plays, just bring your own instruments.
2: We'll be at Sky Music Lounge on the 26th. Yeah, just show up with your, everybody brings something.
0: And don't bring any kind of rock and roll themed instrument. Bring something crazy. Bring like an accordion or like an organ.
1: You got a tuba?
0: Roll an organ out from an old church. Yeah.
2: Anyway, that was kind of a bizarre thing that never.
0: That's super bizarre.
2: Never
3: I think that's awesome.
1: Was he waiting for one of your band members to die to maybe?
2: You know what? Backup band.
1: Step in?
2: Possibly. I mean, you know, the median age of our band is 70. So, yeah.
0: Maybe it was the Grim Reaper and he was just hanging out waiting. He's like, instead of you guys ducked me today. You hydrated. Good job.
1: What does a Grim Reaper have? A sickle?
2: Yeah.
0: Yeah. This guy had a guitar. His sickle was hidden as an axe.
2: Yeah, he was like doing a solo. Anyway, that was crazy. So that
1: how
2: was,
1: long did he stay?
2: The whole time.
1: Oh my! For all 3 hours.
2: 3 hours. Yes.
1: No. Are
3: you serious? And was playing the guitar.
0: No one.
2: We
0: said
2: were playing
0: anything.
2: Our first or second song, and then up walks this person, and they just
3: and they
2: let
3: played
2: it rip.
3: The guitar.
2: Yeah,
3: the whole.
2: They
3: that's
2: sat
3: the
2: down.
3: Coolest thing I've ever.
2: They
3: heard.
2: Sat down and played. They were up. They were talking to me.
3: I love this.
6: They didn't ask you permission.
2: No, they. You know, I guess I just have. That vibe. You know,
3: and no
2: like,
3: security.
2: Show up, no security. Nobody cared. Like,
0: what did your guys?
1: They probably thought he was part of the
2: right,
1: act.
2: Probably the gimmick.
3: And you said nothing from stage to acknowledge?
2: No. I was just trying to not call more attention to
0: it. He was like your musical sign language interpreter.
2: Yeah.
0: He was off to
2: for
0: the
2: real.
0: Side. This is like, this is what they meant to play. What did your guys in your band say?
2: They didn't say anything to me. We didn't talk about it at all.
0: Did any audience members in between on breaks be like, hey, is this guy with you?
2: No, nobody said a word.
1: Yeah, the fact that I'm gonna go show up at a restaurant, go into the kitchen, start cooking my own stuff.
2: Yeah.
3: The fact that you never said a word for 3 hours is that's the craziest thing of all of this.
2: I didn't know what to say.
3: But
2: I
3: you even had
2: hear.
3: Breaks.
1: You know what you say? You go get out of here.
3: No. I'm saying they didn't even discuss it as a band. What happened during the breaks? Did you guys?
2: Well,
3: just...
2: I book it because everybody wants to talk. So I'm like, I gotta get in that bathroom and meet because I had to change and I also had to pee really bad. So I had like a couple things that I needed to do. We had. Only so many minutes to get back on stage.
1: And he came back the second set too, huh?
2: Oh, yeah. I might have played through our breaks. I have no clue.
1: Had to have been on drugs.
2: Yeah, I kind of got a vibe.
1: Had to have been on drugs.
2: I did have a vibe. But honestly, they were quite pleasant and they were not mean. Danced with a couple. There was a guy who was hammered. Holy crap, this guy. I was like, Uber exists? Like, I was trying to make sure people were aware of this man who was... He was probably on drugs.
1: Somebody
2: and they danced with him.
1: A little too much of the Schlafly.
2: Possibly, yeah.
3: That's wow. So cool, dude.
2: Anyway.
1: It's very bizarre.
2: It was a bizarre show.
3: And it's the memory.
0: Dude,
3: that's
0: what
3: stick
0: would you
3: with
0: do
3: it.
0: If it was like... it's like you're out there just ripping a guitar solo that you've worked your whole life for this moment, and the band
1: standing in front of you,
0: plugged in front of you with a battery-powered amp.
3: Yeah, it depends on the band. But if it was Teenage Dirtbags or Alabama Dirtbags, I have a tendency to make people props, and I would have definitely, instantly figured out we got to do something with this guy.
2: Mm-hmm.
3: You got to come up on stage. We're going to do something. Hey, say something on a mic. What's your name?
2: I know. Like, I should have done it. I should have done something like that.
3: I would have turned him into a prop. And
1: get up
3: and,
1: here on stage with us
3: and propped him up and what if he plugs in and like shreds and I was like, whoa, sick, do you know this, you know,
2: right.
3: I would have made it a
1: all right, so what if
3: thing.
1: It's what if it's Greek
3: but that's
1: Fire
3: what, that
1: what oh, if it's Greek Fire
3: Greek Fire I would have like done some hand signal to get security, get this guy
1: this
3: out
1: guy,
3: of the way.
1: This guy
3: I'm trying to put on some theater here.
2: Well, yeah, I kept thinking like somebody is gonna like maybe come up and be like, this
1: three
2: is
1: hours, no.
2: Not cool or but everybody just seemed to
1: get
2: away
1: know about
2: from him,
1: this
2: and
1: guy?
2: I don't know.
0: I wonder if
2: they
0: the people at Schlafly also were like, "Is this guy with them?"
1: Ooh, good point. Did you have a heat stroke? Maybe you imagined this man.
3: Oh yeah.
2: You know what? I was hot. I did have to sit down for a second. I was so hot.
3: A Greek guy would have asked him to go to the side. Goldfinger would have said, "Come up here," and then I would have convinced him to stage dive.
2: Yeah,
3: stage diving. Go mosh. Go do something.
2: It was really something, guys.
3: That
2: first
3: is
2: for
3: bizarre.
2: Everything.
1: Maybe he had this whole thing where he wanted to be a rock star for a day, and
2: yeah.
1: This is my chance.
3: Hey, can I ask what was on his t-shirt?
2: Had like kind of a goth, you know how like back in the 90s and stuff, a lot of people would wear like the suspenders down and like it would be like through, Hot Topic used to sell them where it'd be like chained up and the suspenders kind of went crisscross in front of the crotch.
3: Right, right.
2: Kind of like that vibe.
3: Oh, okay.
2: Like a goth.
1: It said property
2: cool
1: the Missouri, insane asylum. That's what his shirt said.
3: I am picturing a metal
1: please
3: band
1: return me.
3: Logo that you can't read.
2: Yeah, kind of, yeah.
0: Like is it this guy?
6: We actually have a video. Is
2: yes.
6: That from the, yep.
2: Yep, there's the.
6: Just called. Amy sent
0: someone
6: that
0: just sent a picture.
3: Oh, he was sitting down?
2: Most of the time,
3: cooler.
2: Too. Like, sitting down.
3: I think this is awesome. Especially
2: it wasn't
3: in that environment. Yeah, if I was playing, like, Green Tree Festival or something like that, and somebody was doing that, I'd think, wow, this is awesome.
2: Yeah.
3: Art is going on all around.
2: But that's what I felt like. I felt like this is a person either staging a protest or doing something artistic or just mentally impaired. And I thought, okay, like, as long as you're not hurting anyone, I don't care.
3: Hmm. Yeah, that's kind of cool.
0: Yeah, you're nice.
2: I am nice.
0: Because I disagree.
2: Okay.
1: I do too. If this person's impeding other
0: people, I think it's someone
1: views,
0: who didn't practice, didn't book the gig, who's just like, I'm the main character today. And I will take my little guitar and amp and I will sit here in front of this band who's being paid to perform and I'll make it about me.
2: Hmm.
0: I just think
2: that's
0: it's kind of.
2: Yeah.
0: I'm not a fan.
1: I'm in Rafe's camp.
0: I'm not a fan.
3: I think it's kind of cool.
0: I think it's cool that it ended up not being a thing. but it could have easily been a thing.
3: People are different, though. Maybe it's like a super artist sort of dude that just kind of lives.
1: Go do your art somewhere
3: by
1: else.
3: Different rules.
7: It was art outside. So bring your art outside.
1: Not in front of
7: and
1: the
7: they
1: stage.
7: Did.
3: That's what the show's called, Art Outside.
7: Art Outside.
3: Well, then
1: yeah, but not in front of the stage.
3: I'm just saying we're on brand so far.
7: I mean, if anything, I feel like nobody could really hear your art as much as what we were doing.
1: Sure.
7: Maybe not the perfect place for you to, like, set up.
0: Well, sounds like some
7: else.
0: People were hearing it because they were moving.
7: Right. There were people that were nearby that did move.
3: You never heard it, though.
7: But I never heard. Yeah, it didn't affect what we were doing on stage at all.
0: That's wild.
7: So, anyway.
1: How was

0: easily accessible.
1: That's in Columbia.
0: Yeah. Columbia. I don't think you don't pay to park, right?
2: Yeah, no parking's free.
1: Do you see Don Felder?
0: I saw him coming in. He got there. He was like at a Hotel Marriott. He got there very, very late.
1: All right.
0: And then when he went on, I kind of peaced out.
3: Every time I hear that name, I think it's some lumberjacks.
1: Hey, Don Felder?
3: Who took that tree down? Oh, Don Felder.
1: Oh, Don Felder. Yeah, he felled it. That's how you would say when he took down a tree. He felled a tree.
3: He felled that old big tree all right. Don
1: Felder. Don Felder.
2: Don Felder has a white outfit on, which he wears all the time. All white.
3: Like Dennis DeYoung?
2: Yeah. He's
1: white?
2: Oh, like just head to toe white.
3: Wait,
2: just
3: white or
2: jacket.
3: White.
2: White jacket, white pants, white shoes.
1: Can you pull me up a picture of Don Felder in his white outfit?
2: Yeah.
0: I'm sure he's a cool guy.
1: It's after Labor Day, too.
2: It is after Labor Day.
0: Come on, Don.
2: All right,
0: Don,
2: this is a patriotic event.
1: You're not supposed to wear white after Labor Day. Everybody knows that.
3: Oh, yeah. He's in the white jacket here. And, oh, yes, white pants, black shirt underneath. Oh,
1: okay, that's his thing?
2: He's got his little white pants on.
0: I mean, he's a talented guy, but...
1: The man wrote Hotel California.
0: Oh, really?
2: He did.
0: You should lead with that. I accused him of being a lesser eagle.
1: No, he wrote Hotel California.
0: I feel bad.
2: It's okay.
3: Well, you should.
0: I said something in the back, and they're like, you stick around? And I go, I'm not a huge Eagles fan, and this is definitely a lesser eagle, so I'm going to go ahead and go.
3: Dang.
0: And the guy was like, yeah, I get what you're saying.
1: No!
0: And I go, you know, if the Eagles were instrumental in planning 9/11, mm-hmm. and the president got Don Felder, they wouldn't interrupt the broadcast to tell you about it. It would just be on the ticker on the bottom, like Don Felder.
1: Okay, but if it was Don Henley.
0: But it was Don Henley, we're interrupting.
1: Or Joe Walsh.
0: The president is interrupting.
2: Or Glenn Frey.
0: To let you know that Glenn Frey, Joe Walsh, or Don Henley has
2: those
0: been
2: are the top three.
0: Killed in an airstrike.
2: Timothy B. Schmidt, no thanks.
1: Poor guy. I mean, listen, he's there just playing the bass.
0: He is doing a great job.
1: Doing a great job.
0: I was out of pocket for that. I'm admitting I was out of pocket.
1: Don Felder wrote probably one of the greatest songs of all time.
0: I'm retracting my statement.
2: That's all that he has to hang his hat on, and I know this because I've gotten to interview him a couple of times. And honestly, Riz, there's hardly anything you can really talk to him about because he can't talk about a lot of Eagles stuff because he didn't have like a...
1: How many people could say they wrote one of the greatest songs of all time?
2: Absolutely. It is maybe the best Eagles song of all time. But...
1: Don Felder taught Tom Petty how to play guitar.
0: Oh,
2: that's cool. Now we're back in.
0: I'm okay. Back in. I'm back in. I'm retracting.
3: Front of the line.
0: I'm back in. I'm retracting my statement.
2: But you
3: is
2: know
3: he
2: what?
3: The only one touring?
2: Yeah, pretty much. Yeah.
3: Wow.
2: Well, the Eagles are doing the Sphere.
3: Another point.
2: They're doing the Sphere
1: because Vince Gill is playing.
2: No, they're not touring. They've been doing the Sphere.
1: Are you sure?
2: I am because they keep adding dates.
1: Right, but Vince Gill is playing with them.
2: Vince Gill singing the Glenn Frey parts, but and Deacon Frey I think is still in the band, his son, but. No, it's crazy to me. The thing about Songs for Soldiers that blows my mind each year is that Dustin Rao and his team of volunteers, they get these huge names to come to Monroe County. They've had a Foo Fighter there. They've had an Eagle there. And Brett Michaels has been there.
1: Brett Michaels
0: was still there.
2: Was Herman there?
0: Oh, yeah. I saw him this weekend.
1: Oh, St. Louis Brett Michaels?
0: St. Louis, yes. Brett Michaels was there.
1: I love Herm.
2: And it really does. I was seeing all my high school friends talk about Songs for Soldiers. And each year, it's the pride that this is a local guy who's a combat veteran himself, who is he's come back from his war. He decided to do something productive.
1: And he's raised a lot of money.
2: And he's raised millions of dollars for veterans here in the St. Louis area. It's amazing.
0: Yeah, and it's an organization where the money goes. You can follow the money.
2: Yep.
0: Which I like. And when Dustin talked about it, he did my podcast last year, and we talked deeply about it. Every dollar's accounted for of where it's going, and it's actually going to help veterans that are in financial crisis, help veterans go get Ibogaine treatments in Mexico.
1: Yeah, and PTSD.
0: It's a cool organization, and it was a super fun concert.
1: If you're in need of help, just go to their website, and I mean, there are resources on there. You could get in touch with them immediately.
2: Yeah.
1: And they'll get back to you within 48 hours.
0: Mm-hmm. Lead singer of Dazed and Confused, Rusty, cool dude. You know, he was in the Airborne. He's a vet. Like, the people involved are veterans.
1: Well,
0: like, a lot of people in that band are vets.
1: How'd you get up there to sing a song?
0: He just hit me up.
1: Who, Dustin?
0: Did you have something to do with it?
2: He did ask me. I don't know if he asked you after me, but I had my show booked and I couldn't be there this year. Yeah. So
0: I was probably second choice, especially in Monroe County, which I get. This is hometown.
2: Mm.
0: You get a hometown Columbia homecoming queen on stage, you probably double your attendance. Easy. But Learn was booked, so guess what? I took the call. I was on deck.
2: You're my backup.
0: And I'm backup, and I'm happy to do it. And I went

0: He's like, you want to come do this song? And I was like, hell yeah, I do. Especially Fight for Your Right to Party on NFL opening weekend.
1: Yeah.
0: Travis Put on my Travis Kelce shirt. I did Lombardi. I did the whole thing. Mm. I got out there.
1: My mom took video, ample video of you, by the way.
0: She did. Yeah, she did. Your mom and Jerry there.
1: She sent it to the group chat. She was like a proud mom.
0: Oh, that's sweet of her.
2: Fun, huh?
0: It was fun. I didn't get any good videos from backstage, so I'm glad Jill got something. Mm. Yes, and there was a moment I was tempted, and I thought of Moon's meniscus, and I didn't do it.
2: Oh, don't jump.
0: Well, Dustin is
2: no
0: like a
2: jumping off things.
0: So Dustin does like CrossFit, and he's a very muscular but small and compact man.
1: He's like a muscular piece of bacon.
0: He's like a muscular buck 20. He's like a buck 25.
2: I don't know if that's a compliment, honestly.
3: Yeah, I'm sure he's gonna
1: so
3: take
1: tan.
2: A muscular piece of bacon.
1: He's just
0: tan.
1: He's got no fat on his bacon strip.
0: Yeah, he's like a lean, sizzling.
1: He's like turkey bacon.
0: I'm like, I'm the bacon you took out early. This has a lot of fat.
2: You know, you're
0: on.
2: A sausage patty.
0: Yeah, when you bite into me, it does not crispy. It is very juicy still. And we were singing Fight for Your Right and was getting carried away, doing some side kicks, doing some inside out crescent kicks, yeah. Kicked a mic stand over.
1: You did? He did.
0: I did.
1: Oh.
0: I was kicking a lot of stuff. I was going crazy on stage. I got carried away. I only get one. You
1: You're
0: only
1: like
0: get
1: Billy
0: one song.
1: Joel last week when we were talking about that.
0: I had to pack a whole
2: Did you YOLO?
0: Performance. I YOLO'd hard. I YOLO'd hard. When I went out, I'm like, I'll just do this. It'll be fun. And then as soon as like the, but you know, as soon as that like Beastie Boys Fight for Your Right beat kicks in, you feel like you're in the music video.
2: Oh,
0: there's
2: yeah.
0: A lot of people, dude. There's probably, yells, I mean, there were thousands and thousands of people. That was a huge,
2: when somebody
0: I don't know if
2: yells
0: I've ever
2: kick
0: sang
2: it
0: in front of that many people before.
2: When somebody yells kick it.
0: That's what he did.
2: It's, yeah,
0: I kicked it.
2: You kicked it.
0: I go, you said to kick it. And I did. I tried to ride, the lead singer Rusty is in a wheelchair. And I did try to ride him at one point during, and he was cool with it.
1: That's cool.
0: It was awesome. He's a sweet guy. He's awesome. He's an amazing vocalist. But yeah, we went crazy. Then we got to a point where we were up on the front of the stage. There was like a little, where all the little bulbs are at. You kind of feel like you're the lead singer for a second. I only got, you know, we were like switching the lines off.
2: Mm.
0: It was very fun. And then Dustin jumped off.
2: Jumped off the stage?
0: He jumped off the stage.
2: Oh, we were doing, how like, high are we talking?
0: Doing sidekicks. Pretty high, dude.
1: Oh,
0: 6
1: no.
0: feet.
2: Oh, no. You don't jump anything over 3 feet.
0: 6 feet. And
1: he probably
0: I almost
1: had tennis shoes on, too.
0: Yeah, and he just, you know, he stuck the landing, was like singing in the crowd, and I go, my turn.
2: No.
1: Oh, boy.
0: And then somewhere in the middle of all that, there was a little voice of reason that was like, brother.
2: No, Rafe.
1: You are
0: Don't
1: 47.
0: Be a viral video. The EMTs will be, if you jump off this, you're going to blow both your fat knees out.
2: When I jumped off that drum riser,
0: thank God,
2: at Punk Rock Christmas, yeah. And my knees buckled.
0: Yeah. That's oh, I thought of you. I thought
1: so
0: of you.
2: It was very sad.
0: I thought of Moon's backflip where he blew his meniscus and had to like finish the concert, and I thought of you, and you almost like
2: Johnny Venus is like, don't do it, man. I go, I'm going.
0: You went
2: I'm
0: full
2: going.
0: Flamingo.
2: I was wearing boots.
1: Oh,
2: I was wearing boots. I was in it. Bam. Knees. Whoop. Okay.
0: But I had fun, and I was really, I had fun like talking to a lot of vets backstage and stuff like that. There was a lot of really cool people involved in that organization. It was a,
2: well,
0: it's a good
2: great.
0: Thing.
2: I'm
0: I also picked up
2: Dustin
0: and I punished him for upstaging me and jumping off the stage. I picked him up and dry humped him like Patrick Swayze in Roadhouse, and he let me, and that was sweet of him.
2: That's nice.
0: Yeah.
1: That is nice.
0: In front of all of his kids.
1: Support the troops.
2: Yeah.
0: I did it for the troops, man.
2: Yeah, good.
0: And I did say this was for the troops.
2: Oh,
0: in case
2: good.
0: You were wondering.
1: Nice.
0: I did put that out there.
2: Hey, before we hit the first break of the morning, I do want to bring up something.
1: Okay.
2: You did say week one NFL.
0: Yeah.
2: Well, folks, the Ratio Fastlane Pickup Challenge, that's right, in full effect.
1: Underway.
2: It is underway. Behind Learn in the studio is the Wheel of Punishments.
1: Ah, yes.
2: Where one of us will be spinning. And I think we'll spin today because I don't think it's going to matter what happens at tonight's Chiefs-Broncos game.
1: Oh, no.
2: Because somebody, well, let me just say this.
1: Okay.
2: Somebody did very poorly.
1: Somebody let the dogs out.
2: Devin, did you see the scores?
3: Is it me? I haven't looked yet. I'm
2: oh, you haven't looked
3: up.
2: Yet?
1: Are you sitting down?
3: Oh, no.
2: Okay, so everybody either got 11 correct or 10 correct, except for one person.
1: How much? What do you mean? How many?
0: 50.
3: Oh.
1: How many did
2: so
1: they
2: again,
1: get correct?
2: Everybody on our, so we have 6 players on the Ratio team.
1: Right.
2: Either got Five got 11s or 10s. The other person got five.
1: Oh, my God.
2: Okay.
1: What happened?
2: I don't know. What happened?
3: I saw it.
1: I seen it. I seen it.
2: So somebody's spinning this wheel today. Again, it's not even going to matter what happens for tonight's Monday Night Football game.
1: Don't you believe in miracles, dude?
2: No miracle will save you.
1: Okay, I know I'm going to be spinning today.
3: That's for miracles last week.
1: I'm going to be spinning the wheel. Listen, can I just say it is week one? Okay, I went on guts. I looked at it.
2: Do you know it's you?
1: Yeah, I do know.
2: Oh, yeah, it's
1: definitely me. Okay, listen. I went pure guts on week one. I was up two. Everybody else had one.
2: Did Tim help you in any way
1: this
2: week? No,
1: I did it right here. I did it during a commercial break last week. And I thought to myself, what do we remember from...
2: Oh, during an eight-minute commercial break.
1: I said, what do we remember from last year? Go for it. And then I went through and I said, these are the winners. And then that was not right. Clearly.
2: Clearly.
1: I got five.
2: Moon, you have the standings?
4: Of course I do.
2: Okay, go ahead.
4: In first place, with 11, your hero, Scott Rizzuto.
1: Wow. Nobody is surprised. Okay. What? No. None of that. It's week one. You deserve nothing.
5: What a hero.
2: Okay. All right, keep going. Okay, thanks.
4: In second place, also with 11, Rafe and King Scott.
0: Share ours.
4: In fourth place with 10, Moon Man.
1: Yay.
4: And Devin.
1: Oh, yeah.
2: Devin, great job.
3: Thank you.
4: And in sixth place with five.
2: Five.
1: Five.
4: Five.
2: Five.
1: It was
2: five.
1: One. We'll get it together, dude.
2: Five.
1: Five.
2: So what I've discussed with Anthony Stalter, by the way, in the Riz Show Fastlane competition is whenever Devin is in for Scott, her scores count.
1: Okay.
2: And then if Scott's back,
4: I think we should
2: count.
4: Just take the higher one.
1: Yeah, whoever's higher.
2: Well, I mean,
1: can I
2: Scott
1: leave? Can I just leave?
2: the way it falls now, it's Fastlane 50, Riz Show 47. Had you done even just okay, we would have won.
1: Listen, man, I haven't seen these boys play in a
2: so
1: long
2: poorly.
1: Time. We lost a lot of good men out there.
2: You did so bad.
1: I know. I'm sorry.
2: But even just mediocre would have been okay.
1: I wanted to see how I could raw dog it, see if I could do some good. I will now have
2: off
1: my husband
2: to a terrible
1: on.
2: Start.
1: Listen, I have my gang of guys that help me, and they are going to be called for this week. I'm sorry. I've let
2: now,
1: you down.
2: I don't know who picked who for tonight.
4: No, the new system does not allow me to even see that. So I don't even know.
2: So we don't know who. I think I picked the Chiefs.
1: I picked the Chiefs.
4: I picked the Broncos.
2: Rafe, you picked the Chiefs?
0: Yeah. Learned I can't go against Chiefs. My boys week one, bro.
2: Devin, do you remember who you picked?
3: Nope.
2: Oh, no.
1: You look at your picks. You can
4: you can check your own, but I can't check other
2: people's.
4: Yeah,
2: you can't check other
4: people's.
2: On
4: the last system,
2: so I don't know what the other guys did.
4: Could be anything because they're kind of all over the place.
2: They are all over the place.
4: They had an 8. They had a 9.
2: Yeah, BK got 8. Marshy got 9.
1: Hmm.
2: Kerry Davis won their week with 11, and then Jamie and Anthony got 10. You picked the Broncos?
1: Mm-hmm.
2: I think we still got a shot, maybe.
1: Okay.
4: Dude, in all of the thing, congratulations to Sherry Kay, who had 14.
2: Whoa,
4: she's...
2: nice,
1: oh,
2: Sherry.
1: Dang. What's up, Sherry? Call me, girl. What?
2: Okay. Help learn what her picks,
1: help
2: for God's
1: me.
2: Sakes.
0: Learn actually somehow pick the Oilers. And that's not even,
2: and
0: that
2: ain't even a franchise anymore.
1: I know.
0: How'd you even get that in there? And she's like, I put it in.
1: Dude, I'm a freaking mess. We're doing a family fantasy football league because my sister wanted to do it. And I picked Russell Wilson. Is that it? Russell Wilson,
2: yeah,
1: the heiress husband, he is not even playing.
2: He's not even playing.
1: He is a commentator. Listen, it's a mess over here.
2: 0 points.
4: How did you pick someone that's not playing?
1: Exactly, Moon. Tell, what is it called? Kalshi or whatever. Or Yahoo Sports. So dumb. I got a new app on my phone. It's so stupid.
0: The payout on that is like $10 million. Like if Russell Wilson gets a yard this season.
2: My God, you picked a commentator.
1: I just
2: for
1: knew
2: your
1: his
2: starting
1: wife.
2: Quarterback.
1: Okay.
2: God.
1: Listen. We're going to do great. This is week one, guys.
2: That's right.
1: So shut up.
4: You get some points every time he's on camera? Like,
1: yeah.
2: Well,
1: shall
2: do you
1: I spend?
2: Would you like to spin bet. The wheel now or would you like to spin the wheel later?
1: I want to spin it now because I need to... There's a lot of stuff on this the punishment wheel now that requires planning. So we need as much time as we can get. Okay?
2: Well, okay. So,
1: like I may have to go shopping after work.
2: So we have the wheel of punishments. There's different punishments
1: yes.
2: on every spot here. Why don't you pull the wheel up into the middle of the make sure we get this on camera if we can.
0: The Russell Wilson thing is probably a prop bet if he'll come back and play this season when somebody gets injured, like
1: well,
0: come
1: I
0: out of retirement.
1: I didn't know about props.
0: Maybe he'll make some money. I'm just trying to be positive here.
2: No. Okay, wait. Don't spit it yet.
1: Okay. Now, also, there's only 14, right, Devin? We counted 14 on here. So we have, after we take one off, we will be putting new ones on, so it will change throughout the year.
2: Yeah, so you spin the wheel, and then, when one comes off, we'll put another one on.
1: Okay.
2: All right, is this on camera? We got this on camera?
1: Okay. Yes, it is. Josh has got it from the other side. Okay.
2: All right, let's spin the wheel. Let's see what Lauren's punishment's going to be.
1: And it takes a minute to slow down, so.
4: That's good. Drama.
1: The drama is here.
2: Round and round she goes.
4: They say, you know, stretch.
2: And, what's it going to be? What is Lauren's punishment?
1: Love song week.
2: So what is love song week? Let's go to the sheet here.
4: I think you have to write a love song.
6: By the way, we need to order a pig.
1: Oh, yeah.
2: Oh, we're down a peg?
6: We're down a couple.
1: That sounds about right. Oh, well.
2: Oh, we need some pegs. Okay, so learn.
1: What?
2: You have to write and perform a love song to the winner by Friday.
1: Okay, so tomorrow we'll know the winner of the week, and then I will have to write and perform on Friday.
2: On Friday, you will have to write and perform a love song.
1: Okay.
2: With the subject being the winner.
1: Yes.
2: On Friday.
1: Okay. So far you're in the lead, so I can kind of have you in my mind, maybe.
4: There's three people in the lead.
2: It's a three-way tie. It's a three-way tie right now.
1: Okay.
2: But we'll see.
1: Okay, tomorrow.
2: Anything could happen.
4: You could be ready.
1: Will anybody show up with a guitar and be playing as I'm singing?
2: No.
1: Okay.
2: No, this is you.
1: Yes.
6: We can call that guy from your show.
1: We should call. If anybody knows that guy, I'm going to need him. Okay. I will perform a love song for the person who wins this week.
2: Yes. And if it's me, you have to look me directly in the eyes as you sing.
1: I will. Don't you worry about that. Okay. Great.
2: Okay. There you go. All right, that's not bad. That's not a bad one.
1: First punishment. Okay.
2: I mean, there are some pretty bad ones on there.
6: There are.
2: Honestly.
6: There are some pretty labor-intensive ones on here, too.
1: I was thinking about it because I hadn't seen who lost yet or what my score was until I got here and saw the utter disappointment on Riz's face.
2: That's the first thing I thought.
1: I go, how's everything going? He's like, sit down.
4: You lost us again.
1: He goes, I'm actually pissed. I'm like, I'm sorry. No, there's a couple of things that I do not want, and I'm not going to say them out loud because I don't want to conjure them, but there are a couple of punishments this year that I do not want anything to do with. And I feel like all of us have at least one that we 100%. We are like, please God, no.
0: Should we say
2: no
0: what any of these are?
1: No, don't. I don't want
2: to. No, I want it to be a surprise.
0: All right. Yeah. I mean, you can read them on the webcam. So
2: well, I know, but fine. Let's leave it. Hey,
1: that's
2: that's a little bonus for everybody watching on the webcams.
0: I retract my retraction.
2: We need new pegs for that board, by the way.
1: All right, I don't know where to buy those.
0: Tommy, what's our pig budget down to?
2: Probably have to lay somebody off.
0: Mm-hmm.
1: Oh, no.
2: Yeah, probably have to lay somebody off for that. All right, let's take a break, but first.
7: Hey,

0: 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Andy McGee.
1: Any relations to William?
0: Oh, Billy McGee?
1: Yeah.
2: Or
0: McGee? Willie McGee, yes.
2: He's got the night off.
0: Andy works midnights and listens to the Riz Show every morning on his way home from work. 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
0: All right, we'll take our first break in the morning. We'll come back with Crap on Celebrities at 7:25. It's Monday. Traffic and weather. Moon coming at you.
1: 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Stop and go traffic 55 westbound between 64 and Tudor. Also, repair work and two lanes closed. 55 westbound between Illinois 3 and Poplar Street Bridge. Your point forecast. Mostly sunny, high of 88. Right now it's 63 at the Point Studio.
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0: men's health. Fellas, if you're not feeling yourself, or maybe you're feeling sluggish and even 10 cups of coffee can't get your day going, it might be that you're getting older. You might have something going on. You might have low T. One way to find out is go to Victory Men's Health and let them test your blood, and they'll tell you exactly what's going on with all the chemistry of your body. May not be low T. If it is, they've got testosterone therapy. But if it isn't, it might be something else. Maybe your cortisol levels are high and you need to get rid of some of that cortisol fat. You can do that with peptide therapy that's FDA approved. Maybe you are having problems cognitively. 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
3: The legendary Fast Eddie at Fast Eddie's Bon Air and St. Louis baseball legend Jason Isringhausen.
4: Hey, Izzy, what's going on?
5: Well, Eddie, I've been a little busy with the kids getting ready to go back to school and all.
4: Well, wait a minute. What exactly is back to school?
5: Well, Eddie, that kind of means when the kids actually go back to school after a long summer.
4: Well, I never really did spend a lot of time in school, so I never got really excited about going back to school. I always hear about it. Doesn't sound all that great to me.
5: Yeah, I kind of remember it that way. I guess that's why you know how to throw such a good time.
4: That kind of why you know how to throw such a good curveball. Yeah, I did kind of trade in my books for some beers and some boogie.
5: Yeah, I hear you. But for most people, going back to school is an important time of the year. Time for us adults to have a little bit more fun.
4: I just like going back to Fast Eddie. 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I think we both made the right move. We're doing pretty good with beer and baseball.
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1: 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Rafe on relationships coming up. First reviews on this new foldable Apple iPhone.
2: Yeah. I was at the ball game yesterday, and the chicks behind me were talking about it.
1: Oh, yeah?
2: Yeah, they were like, I don't know if I'm going to get it. Like, I was just kind of eavesdropping. So people are talking about it.
1: Well, so last week, so Apple introduced the foldable iPhone. They're calling it the Duo. And there's already accusations that it discriminates. Well, first of all, it's $2,000. So it's $2,000. Now, the phone won't actually hit stores until next month, but early reviews say it's a breeze to unfold and hold for people who are right-handed.
2: Okay.
1: This discriminates against left-handers.
3: Yeah.
4: Really?
3: The world does. Get over it.
4: It also discriminates against
2: are you right-handed?
4: iPhone 15 owners.
1: What do you mean?
4: Because it came out and everyone's iPhone 15 and below have gone haywire.
1: Yeah, it's true.
2: That's how they do
1: it. All of a sudden, my battery is not lasting as long as it used to.
3: My dad was left-handed, and he would always talk about this, but not in a bad way. He was like, yeah, that's how it happens. The world is built for right-handers because the world is full of
2: Well, George Washington was notoriously right-handed.
1: Notoriously right-handed?
2: I don't know.
1: What?
2: Just kidding. I was just trying to get that going. What? I mean, Founding fathers were all right-handed.
1: Apple described the closed Duo as compact and comfortable to hold with essential controls moved to the side, so they're easy to reach. But left-handers who want to hold the phone in their dominant hand say, it's not so easy for us. Wah.
3: This isn't real.
1: It is real.
3: I don't think. I don't. I
1: Well,
3: I
1: listen,
3: refuse.
1: Listen to this review.
2: Okay.
5: When we look at the hardware design for the iPhone Duo, you'll notice it has an asymmetrical design with sharp right corners on the hinge side and soft rounded corners on the outside. And they do this intentionally so you can have a nice soft rounded edge resting on your hand rather than a sharp corner stabbing into your palm. But even worse than that, the iPhone Duo also had a major software change because instead of having your home screen dock, toolbars, and app controls on the bottom of your phone like they always were, now they're going to be on the right hand side. But if you're left-handed, you're going to have a sharp right corner stabbing the palm of your hand, and you're going to have to reach all the way across an even wider phone just to send a text message.
3: That has nothing to do with your left hand. Don't give me this dominant hand thing. It's a phone. You can hold it in either one.
1: But I want to hold it on my left.
3: Oh, I don't. I think this is rage bait.
6: My left hand.
4: Well,
3: I think this is strategic rage bait.
1: Rafe's holding his phone with his left hand. Oh my God, he's going. He's strung it out.
2: Oh my God.
1: Help this man.
2: Get an EpiPen.
1: Somebody call an ambulance. Slide out of my chair. I did look because I was like, wah,
4: clear.
1: More left-handed.
2: Yeah.
1: You guys are better at stuff.
2: You are better
1: in certain
2: at
1: areas than us right-handers.
2: Like what? Tell them.
1: Okay.
2: Okay.
1: Number one, baseball.
4: Yeah.
1: In fact, left-handers dominate baseball.
2: Really?
1: Mm-hmm. Left-hand batters naturally face incoming pitchers without turning their head and get a 5-foot head start running to a base.
4: It's huge.
2: Aha.
1: Okay.
2: Okay, that's one thing.
1: Crushing one-on-one sports. So in sports like tennis, boxing, and fencing, right-handed athletes spend most of their lives practicing against other righties. When they face a lefty, their reaction times slow down because the angles and spins arrive from unexpected directions. Tennis legends like Martina Navratilova, John McEnroe, Rafael Nadal have used this, quote, fighting hypothesis and that edge to dominate their sports for decades.
2: Okay.
3: That's right, man. You turn your uniqueness or your weakness into a strength. That's right.
1: Okay.
2: So get out of sports. What else is great for
1: left-handers? Left-handers are better than right-handers at solving complex math problems. That's right.
2: Because they're right brain.
3: That's what I blame my lack of mathematical skills on.
2: Use that to do something good with yourself.
1: A study of over 2,300 students found that left-handed male adolescents significantly outperformed righties when tasked with complex, abstract, mathematical problem solving.
4: Yeah. It's a divergent thinking, and it's a direct thing from being left-handed and having to compensate for things that we just talked about.
1: Left-handers, better at creating art and music.
2: Hmm.
1: Lefties are controlled primarily by the brain's right hemisphere, which is heavily tied to creativity and spatial perception and artistic genius.
4: Hendrix was a lefty.
3: I almost wish I was
1: Da Vinci was a lefty. M.C. Escher was a lefty.
2: See?
1: Hendrix was a lefty. Paul McCartney, lefty.
2: Look at that. Paul McCartney's not bitching about this foldable phone.
1: But on the phone of my phone.
4: Stella lefty. Righty.
1: Is a righty, huh?
2: She is a righty, but you know what? I think she killed it this weekend.
1: Driving safely. Left-handers are better at driving.
2: Are we all right-handed in this experience?
4: I'm a righty. Yep. I've tried.
1: I feel like such a loser now.
2: I know.
1: I always wanted to be a lefty.
2: I did too. I always thought left-handed people were cool.
1: Me too.
2: I know. I was like, oh man, you don't.
4: Me too.
2: You have to push the pen. You don't pull it.
6: Mm-hmm. I do a couple Matthew's things left-handed.
2: Who is Matthew?
6: Yep.
2: Matthew Chambers.
4: I tried to bat left-handed forever for that reason, and just my body was just like, no,
1: you can't. You're not good at this.
4: My brain would not let it happen.
2: What about, is it ambidextrous? I can never say the word. Ambidextrous?
1: Where you can do both?
2: Yeah.
3: I'd give my left arm to be ambidextrous.
2: Dude, those people rule. I wonder if they're complaining about this phone. Who's checked in with them lately? They complain about nothing. They can do everything.
1: But I can't use the phone to Wi-Fi on my left hand.
4: Did you say the stroke stuff? Was that in there?
2: Yeah, talk about the strokes.
1: Okay. And 95% of right-handed people, language processing is strictly controlled by the left side of the brain. However, language dominance in lefties is much more evenly distributed across both hemispheres. This means that if a left-handed individual suffers a stroke or brain injury on the left side, mm-hmm. they're far more likely to retain or quickly regain their speech and language skills.
2: Wow.
4: Some advantages.
1: Yep. So it ain't all bad for you lefties.
2: Mm-mm.
4: Mm-mm.
1: You'll deal.
2: You'll be all right.
1: You'll be okay.
2: Also, there's like 10,000 phones. Just don't buy that one. Boom. Problem solved. Thanks.
1: Bill Gates is a lefty. Michael Bloomberg. Oprah Winfrey, lefty.
2: Oprah?
1: Oprah Winfrey. Lefty.
4: No way, dude.
2: Spell her name backwards. Harpo. Her studios.
1: Oh.
2: It's tight.
7: That's neat.
2: Thanks.
4: They make more money.
1: Yeah.
4: That's pretty sweet.
1: Yeah, a study by the National Bureau of Economic Research revealed that college-educated left-handed men earned up to 15% more than their right-handed counterparts.
4: Hmm.
2: Left-handed women not burned at the stake. What?
1: Yeah, okay. We get rid of them.
2: Okay. Yeah, get them out of here.
1: Get them out of here.
3: Witch!
4: Yes!
2: By the way, I have a review of Practical Magic 2 coming up in Crap On.
1: Yeah, no, I want to hear about it now. So
4: you were pretty close with the George Washington thing. It says presidents, too. Did you have that on there?
1: We got
2: Obama. He was a right-handed man.
1: We got Obama, Clinton, H.W. Bush, Gerald Ford, Herbert Hoover.
3: Holy crap.
1: Reagan, Truman, Garfield were ambidextrous.
3: Oh, okay.
4: That's 15
2: Barack Obama is ambidextrous?
1: No. Obama, Clinton, H.W. Bush, Ford, Hoover, all left-handed.
2: Okay.
3: That's insane.
1: Reagan, Truman, Garfield were ambidextrous.
3: That percentage is...
4: Obama's ambidextrous.
3: Exceptional.
4: He's from ambidextria.
1: Obama's not ambidextrous. He's a left-handed.
2: You heard it here first. He's ambidextrous.
1: He's not.
4: That was a country.
2: Okay.
1: Practical
2: Magic 2?
4: But if you think about that, that is a huge percentage. Like, way more than the percentage of the population.
1: Well, 10% of people are left-handed.
2: Well, those presidents of the yesteryear, they probably had to be left-handed. It was probably like a family thing. They're probably like, your father was left-handed, you too will be left-handed. They're probably right-handed, they just weren't allowed to be. It was really messed up back then.
4: Could be right.
1: Yeah. Yes. And that's a history lesson from Learn.
2: Thank you.
1: How you are not teaching is just...
2: Listen, backup plan, buddy.
1: What a shame.
3: She is,
2: you're isn't
3: not,
2: it?
3: She's teaching the masses. Right here.
2: Yeah.
1: How you're not in a classroom.
2: Isn't that great?
1: Maybe it's some
2: coming to an adjunct professorship towards
1: some fine
2: SWCC.
1: Institution.
4: What do you have this semester? I have things I think but can't prove with Professor Elwell.
2: Hello. It's right here. You know what? Everybody passes.
4: It'd be an awesome class.
2: It would be. We'd have Beer Friday.
1: Anyway, iPhone discriminates against left-handeds.
2: So don't to go droid, I guess.
1: Yeah, okay, yeah. So Practical Magic 2.
2: Yes.
1: I saw it. It won the weekend.
2: It did 30 million domestic. Yeah, it did. And, you know, we came into it 36% on Rotten Tomatoes on Friday.
1: Yeah.
2: And then I saw a new updated rating of 92% somewhere. I saw it in like an ad.
1: That is the probably audience score.
2: Audience score, 92. And I got to tell you something, guys. It was an 8 out of 10 for me.
1: 8 out of 10?
2: 8 out of 10. My mom and I went to the De Pere Theater and we dressed as witches. And we got... Everybody would be there dressed as witches, and we were the only ones.
1: Oh.
2: So,
1: you were,
2: yeah.
1: What dorks.
2: We had midnight margaritas. We were having a blast.
8: My mom and I have a lot of fun. And so, and the lady, it was mostly women in there, but I was seated next to like one of the only men in the theater.
1: Was he by himself?
8: No, he was with a woman.
1: She, you
8: and
1: know,
8: he knew a lot of what was going
1: on. You
8: know
1: she took him.
8: Yeah, I couldn't tell what was going on there. But
3: what'd you give it?
8: I gave it an 8 out of 10.
3: 8 out of 10. Well, we do letter grades here.
8: Okay.
3: Because you're a professor.
8: So it's a B.
3: A B. My wife said, you know, she Practical Magic and a couple of those other movies are her comfort food. Mm-hmm. So she says the first movie was an A minus.
8: Yeah.
3: And this one was a C plus.
8: Okay.
3: That's fine. She's like, it satisfied me and I loved it, but it's not worth watching.
1: It still got the 39% on the tomatoes.
8: Does
1: for
8: it?
1: Critics.
8: It's
1: 92%. 92%
8: audience.
4: Well, so when there's a jump like that, when I see that, I usually think the critics are a little up their own ass
1: or
4: about what they expected this movie
1: or
4: to
1: be. Or it's the movie studio paying people to
8: beef it up.
4: I don't think it's happening.
8: But this happened with Practical Magic when it originally came out, too. Nobody liked it. And
1: but they're
8: it,
1: using that 92% for advertising.
8: Yeah, that's fine.
4: It's great.
8: I had a great time. We got there. I am either in a very sentimental part of my life now at 41, or I am clinically depressed. I don't know. But I was getting choked up about a couple of parts in the movie. I won't ruin it because I know there's people listening that want to go.
1: I never even saw the first one. I have no idea what this movie's even about.
8: I went deeply into my feels, and I loved the humor and the heart of it, and I really enjoyed the ride. There were parts that felt a little long, like we didn't need this much effort into
4: or underdeveloped.
8: Or underdeveloped, yeah. There was some backstory that needed to be kind of fleshed out. But yeah, it was a really good time. Go with a girlfriend or somebody that also loves it and that can kind of have the rose-colored glasses with you into it, and you'll have a good time. And dress up as a witch.
3: Yeah, that's exactly what Mallory said. Wonderful review. Good on it.
1: Yeah, if you've seen the first one, I'm sure.
3: Because I told her that. I said, Riz was saying that there's bad reviews. You know, it's on the tomatoes, it's not so good. And she's like, it's not for the tomatoes. Mm-mm. It's for
1: it's
3: me.
1: Not,
3: and my...
1: It's for people who enjoyed the first one.
8: Yeah. You and your buddies.
1: That's what it is. It's like Beetlejuice 2. Right.
8: Rafe also saw it this weekend.
1: Why did you
8: see it? He was also the single man seeing it somewhere.
4: Where else am I going to meet the ladies?
8: It's a good point.
4: Guess who's every... I was alone.
3: All the married ladies.
1: Did you go by yourself?
3: All the married ladies.
4: All the married ladies.
1: Did you go by yourself?
4: Yeah, man. So
8: he's
4: what?
8: He's on the prowl.
1: What's wrong with you?
8: What?
4: I go see any even remotely spooky time, spooky season movie. I went and saw the new Insidious while you were getting your eye poked out or whatever, too, by myself. Ain't nothing wrong with that.
8: He's a movie man.
1: You went to go see Practical Magic 2 by yourself.
4: That's kind of sad.
1: It's
4: when
1: very
4: midnight,
1: sad.
4: When Midnight Margaritas happened and everybody was cheering,
1: did you dress like
4: I just looked over at
1: dressed like a witch, too.
8: Harry Nielsen's on. And
1: I was the only one dressed as a witch.
8: Oh, man.
4: It's Creepcore 12. It was just me, and I asked the security guard outside. I go, hey, man, will you put this witch hat on so I don't feel weird? And he goes, please get away from me before I tase you.
1: Call the cops.
8: Oh, man, I'll tell you what.
4: I wanted to go see it because I wanted it to. I saw the low ratings, and I was like, I feel bad. I love Sandra Bullock, dude.
8: She's so gorgeous.
4: I wanted her to win the weekend, and I wanted to do my part. I'm like, I'm going to go pay for a ticket because I want Practical Magic to do better because it's getting panned. And even if it sucks, at least I can say I did my part. And honestly, I would give it a B. Having seen the first one, and I like the first one, it is what it is. And I think that critics are going in there with a critical eye where I'm like, what I saw in the theater, and I told Learn this, it was a lot of mothers and daughters, and it's a mother-daughter story, and it's very sweet, and it's like PG. It's not like
1: mothers
4: a scary...
1: and daughters and Rafe's in the back by himself. I know you're not there to be a creep.
4: No,
8: and he looks like a witch.
1: But I
4: sat in the middle.
1: If my wife and daughter came home and they're like, "Man, there was just one guy in the theater by himself," like we all had our eye on him
3: with a hat that said "Bangers Only."
8: Bangers Only.
1: Yeah.
8: No,
4: I did.
8: You had your witch hat on.
4: I had it on top of this one, though.
1: Rafe's got a hat that says,
8: you know what,
1: bangers
8: though?
1: Only on.
8: Can
1: here
8: I say this, though? The women were horny leaving that movie.
4: Yeah.
8: Because what is his name? Lee Pace, that plays Ian Wright, the love interest in the movie. Holy crow. Don't know where this guy came from.
3: Lee Pace. He's been around forever.
8: I know. That's
1: people
8: what
1: definitely
8: I hear.
1: Had their
3: he was in
1: you.
3: Pushing Daisies.
4: Yeah.
3: He's in that.
8: I've not seen that.
3: Apple TV thing. He's in... He's like in four or five different superhero movies.
8: I had never seen this man do anything,
3: oh,
8: and now I'm
3: going to
8: watch everything he does from here on out.
4: I also rode a witch's broom in with the license plate that said Vagina Express on it.
1: Did you say,
4: is that weird?
1: If anyone want to ride home?
4: Yeah. Anybody need a ride? Your Uber's here.
8: Your stepdad is here. Yeah. I am right here.
4: And they tased me.
3: Right, yeah, I saw a bunch of movies.
1: Well, I want to get into
3: okay,
1: review.
3: Okay.
4: I will
1: I'll get to you in a second.
4: I told her, I was like, it's B, B minus for me. About an 80, and I was... because what I was like, this is, because she said the same thing to me. She's like, I don't know if I'm just at a point where I got emotional. I'm like, I get it. It was cool, though, because there were a lot of, I feel like there were a lot of mom and daughters, or like, there's a lot of family, women family members going to see this. And I'm like, this is not, it didn't try to be anything it wasn't supposed to be. It was just like the first one. The way Beetlejuice 2 was kind of like Beetlejuice 1, they kind of redid everything. There were a couple like storylines that needed to be fleshed out, but it was, for the most part, it was a good PG. It harkened back to the 80s for me, where I'm like, this is a good PG. It's got some like supernatural elements, but it didn't lean so hard that it would scare a kid. Kids could watch it, and it was like, there was magic stuff happening and a couple of like Harry Potter-ish things, but it wasn't anything where like demons were coming out of people and kids are going to be like staying up all night.
3: Oh my gosh.
4: It's fine.
3: Word for word, Rafe's review of that movie, apply it to the boy version, which is Mortal Kombat 2.
8: Really?
3: I watched that on the plane, and I'm not kidding. Every single word he just said.
8: That's great.
3: The magic stuff, the 80s kids, you know, like
1: Mortal Kombat 2.
3: If for the guys that are looking for the practical magic 2, on the flip side for guy movies.
1: Or single ladies.
3: Mortal Kombat 2 did exactly for me what he just
8: there
3: said.
8: You go.
1: If I was in the theater with my son and I saw a single lady sitting in the back, I'd have Sonya. My eye on her.
8: Let's go.
1: Like, she's cool.
4: She reminds me of Sonya.
1: So what'd you give Mortal Kombat 2?
3: The same thing. It's a B+.
1: B?
3: It's I'm sure it's a terrible movie. And I loved it. Because
1: it is what it is.
3: Because I saw Mortal Kombat in the 90s as a kid, like 5 times in the theater. I went with every friend that I had to go see Mortal Kombat. It was so fun, and watching Mortal Kombat 2 was probably exactly what you guys felt with Practical Magic 2.
8: I totally.
3: Because it was super cheesy. What's that boy? Carl Urban.
1: Yeah.
3: You know Carl Urban?
1: Yeah, from The Boys.
3: Yeah, he plays Johnny Cage, and he's super cheesy.
1: He's great, that guy. He's good in everything he's in.
3: But he's not great in this, and yet it's awesome.
1: Right.
3: It
1: is what it is.
3: I loved every second of it.
1: It serves its purpose.
3: And it's not going to scare anybody or any of that kind of stuff. Yeah. It just brings you back to the 90s and you get to be Mortal Kombat nerd again.
1: Now, I do want to get your review on Obsession because I know, Rafe, you saw that and I really do want to see that movie, Obsession.
4: It's awesome.
3: You want my review?
1: You loved it?
3: For the most part, loved it, yes. So when I was in Mexico, I was talking to a friend of mine who had seen it because I was planning on watching it on the way back because I watched Backrooms on the way there.
8: Oh, was that good?
3: I'll get to Backrooms.
8: Okay.
1: What's Backrooms?
8: Your son went to see Backrooms.
3: I'll tell you all about that because that is
1: that's
3: an important one to review.
8: It's about liminal spaces.
1: Yeah, okay, yeah. Sam went to go see that.
3: That's the one to review for sure. With Obsession, my buddy said, he goes, well, dude, when I was watching it, he goes, I don't get freaked out at movies, but I had the sheet up like a couple times. I was really freaked out. I said, really? What did your gal think? And he goes, Haley was laughing the entire time. And I go, what? I go, that might be a sign, buddy. Red flag. And then
1: it had elements of comedy.
3: And well, then okay. I watched it. So when I'm watching it, I totally understood both perspectives.
1: Okay, so if you don't know, you got to explain what it is. So this guy makes a wish. He snaps the twig and he says, I want this girl to be
8: obsessed
1: to love me more than anything else in this world.
3: Which, by the way, so I have a one wish willow behind me that somebody gave. I don't know where.
1: They came.
4: Casey Scott and I got to go to the premiere.
3: Oh, that's what it was.
4: And they gave those out.
3: Okay.
1: So he snaps this willow and says, I want this girl to be to love me more than anything else in the world. And she becomes obsessed with him.
8: Yeah.
3: Right.
1: And so it's not all that it's cracked up to be.
3: And I will say the whole time, I was laughing at a ton of things. And the reason why is because, you know, I've explained my relationship and some other stuff. They play so well on, like, fun, love, and infatuation and some other things, and then they take it like two steps
1: further.
3: Like to
1: an absurd level.
3: Yeah, yeah. But the way that they almost kind of play on you, if you've ever been in love before, they kind of play with you a little bit and make it funny, and then she takes it a step or two, right, you know, beyond that. It was really freaky and whatever. I was a little, kind of bummed because Act 3 was pretty much predictable. Every scene, you're like, oh, okay, here, this is about to happen. This is about to happen.
1: Right.
8: Yeah.
3: But I enjoyed it.
1: Okay,
3: it was a B.
1: Okay.
3: It was a B.
1: Now, Backrooms, my son saw this.
3: Backrooms, let me explain. Backrooms was like from a whole YouTube thing for all these kids. All these kids, any teenagers know what Backrooms was before it was ever made.
8: Right. It was on TikTok. It was like a trend of liminal spaces where it's like creepy because it's very Stanley Kubrick of like emptiness and just weird stillness.
3: Yeah. Here's what I want to say about Backrooms. Backrooms is our children's Blair Witch. And what I mean by that is it has built-in lore. Like if you remember, like the way that they marketed Blair Witch back in the 90s, that was we didn't know if it was real or
8: right.
3: not. And there's a backstory lore with Backrooms for these kids where they if they grew up with it, they're not 100%
1: sure. So it's a strange doorway appears in the basement of a furniture showroom.
3: Right. And it's like, you know, not super high budget or any of that kind of stuff. It was awesome. And here's the other thing that I'm going to compare with Blair Witch. It's this generation's Blair Witch because this generation grew up with all these different games like Hello Neighbor and Five Nights at Freddy's. And all these games are all based on jump scares and anticipation. Mm-hmm. And you're like, you're waiting for something to jump out. And if you know any of these games that I'm talking about.
1: Yeah, Five Nights at Freddy's. I remember my son playing that a lot.
3: Right. Backrooms is almost like a totally obvious thing to have predicted it was going to come for this generation because it is a meld of that anticipatory sort of filmmaking. And it's Blair Witchy because you're watching through a camcorder half of the movie in the beginning of it. And, dude, it was awesome.
1: It got 86 on the Rotten Tomatoes critics, 74% on the viewers. So it got lower on the popcorn meter.
3: Yeah. I'm going to say it's a solid B.
1: Okay.
3: There's no reason for me to see it again, but I thought it was artistic and it was cool and it did exactly what it was supposed to do. And it's this generation's Blair Witch.
1: I like the concept of it.
8: Yeah.
1: Sounds cool.
8: It's very Severance.
1: Yeah.
3: Yes. Yeah. Yeah. I mean, like, all these kind of writing themes, they all sort of like, mm-hmm. you know, float up at the same time.
1: Oh, Backrooms and Obsession, directed by YouTubers.
8: Interesting.
3: That gal, the gal in Obsession, by the way, is so good. She is so good. There's one actor that was pretty lame in it.
1: Yeah, the chick from Obsession got some great reviews.
4: Obsession was also based on a short film on YouTube that guy made. And I watched that and it was creepy. It was cool.
3: Which one was?
4: Obsession.
3: Oh, okay.
4: That, what is that
1: kid's
4: name?
1: He made a gazillion dollars off that movie. It was a shot in a low budget.
4: He's one of those Friday Beers guys or whatever.
3: Like I don't know what that is.
4: They're like on Instagram. They make short comedy sketches. There's a lot of like overlap. We've talked about this with like Jordan Peele and Zach Krager, who just directed the new Resident Evil and did Weapons and like That's Why Just Kids You Know sketch comedy. All these sketch comedy dudes are like getting into horror. Maybe it's because
1: they're the only ones that are making new stuff.
3: There was a lot of comedy.
1: They're the ones that are making the original stuff.
3: There was a lot of comedy in Obsession for sure.
1: Yeah, I'm going to see it.
3: And it's not, you know, it's not an original concept, but it's a cool,
1: cool story.
3: Cool way
4: I
3: to
4: also
3: do
4: didn't
3: it.
4: Overdo. It was a cool choice with the One Wish Willow, and he even talked about it. He's like, I wanted something cooler, but I just wanted to get into it. Like, this is the premise. Because he was like, they said they had these meetings about like, well, what's the thing he buys that makes her obsessed with him? Like, what's it going to be? What's the object or trinket going to be? And he's like, who cares? Just make it something like so silly and novelty that anyone could buy it. And I liked that it just kind of got straight into this is the thing. It's a real simple premise. It's a little Willow thing. You break it. You can buy it at any charm store, and it just happened to work.
1: Well, I watched the Mr. T documentary on Netflix on Friday, and it was great.
3: Is that an Untold?
1: Yes, it is, and I want to hang out with Mr. T now.
8: He didn't like the documentary.
1: I know.
8: Right?
1: Why?
8: He said it painted him in a bad light.
1: No way!
8: That it was like the novelty of himself.
4: Ooh, I pity the fool who directed that. Big trouble.
1: Dude, watch this thing. Mr. T, before he was famous, was a badass. Like a badass bodyguard, like sharply dressed, like door guy. Like he was Leon Spinks' bodyguard.
4: The T stands for tailored. He had tailored suits, Mr. Taylor.
1: Dude, he was awesome. And made me love him more.
8: Oh, that's great.
1: Watch it.
8: Huh.
1: Watch it. It's on Netflix. All right, let's do Crap On.
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1: All right, time to find out what's going on in the world of music and entertainment with your Crap On Celebrities.
8: Well, like so many of you, I was surprised and excited to see Lady Gaga holding a baby this weekend. And it appears that Lady Gaga and fiancé Michael Polanski, they have welcomed their first child together.
1: Polanski.
8: The New York Post broke the news on Friday, posting photos of the pair in Northern California. And Gaga was holding a newborn all wrapped up in a, what are they called?
1: Swaddled.
8: Yeah, well, what are they called? Like the
1: baby Bjorn?
8: Baby Bjorn.
1: Oh, no, she had like the cross shoulder,
8: yes, like
1: it
8: was very
1: cloth
8: thing. Cloth thing. I don't know what that's called, but it's cool. So the couple has not revealed any details about the baby, the name, gender, date of birth, etc. But there's a lot of speculation about the 40-year-old star's life lately and her going into seclusion so deeply because she hasn't been around. Lady Gaga's been kind of just gone.
1: So was she pregnant and just didn't show anybody?
8: I don't know. Or if there was a surrogate involved. Mm. I don't know yet. However,
3: didn't she put a record out there and it just didn't do very well?
1: Lady Gaga?
8: A couple years ago.
3: Oh, I thought that was fairly recent.
8: Was it? Did not get the note.
1: I think you may be thinking of Katy Perry.
8: There was a dance record that came out.
3: Oh, okay. Maybe I'm thinking of that.
8: Anyway, Gaga and the wealthy businessman who recently made headlines with his skin harvesting business.
1: He's a skin harvester?
8: He's a skin harvester. He works for Outer Biosciences, also known as Outer Bio.
1: What do? I harvest skin.
8: And he uses donated human skin tissue from surgeries to test skin products and train artificial intelligent models.
3: Hmm. Mm-hmm. She had a record come out last year. It was last year. And Andrew Watt.
1: Oh, well. I never heard of it.
8: Well, she's been in seclusion. Not really sure why, but maybe she did have the baby. Who knows? Either way, they have a baby now, and I'm excited to know more. MCR fans may finally be getting another album, My Chemical Romance. So during the final night of the band's Black Parade Stadium tour, Gerard Way told the crowd that the band has always wanted to make another record and that fans deserve one. He didn't give a timeline, though, but if it does happen, it would be My Chemical Romance's first full-length album since 2010's Danger Days.
1: Wow.
8: So that's pretty exciting. Oasis fans, you're freaking out today because at 10 a.m. there's going to be something that happens. I guess the band used a huge drone over Manchester to display September 14th, 10 a.m. our time, strongly suggesting a major announcement is coming today. Fans think that the stadium tour is going to be extended into 2027, especially after Noel Gallagher hinted that the band needs something to do next summer. And the announcement also comes as their Don't Look Back in Anger documentaries in theaters, which is doing extremely well.
1: Yeah, it's doing well. They're going to be in the Rock Hall, right? Mm-hmm. Weren't they just inducted?
8: Yeah.
1: So a lot of Oasis stuff going around.
8: This is their time to shine.
1: Their time.
8: Speaking of shining, Ella Langley is back on top of the Billboard 200. Her album Dandelion has returned to number one as its third non-consecutive week, moving more than 67 equivalent album units. Now, the album has stayed in the top five since its debut, while her song Choosin' Texas was Billboard's Song of the Summer. However, I looked into this. I was like, okay, because we were waiting for this week, right? This was the week.
1: This is the week she ties Mariah.
8: So, Ella Langley did break certain records held by Mariah Carey, though her holiday record for Mariah still remains untouched. So, longest-running non-holiday solo number one by a female artist is Ella Langley's song, Choosin' Texas. It surpassed records previously held by Mariah's We Belong Together and Whitney Houston's I Will Always Love You.
1: Okay.
8: Choosin' Texas also broke records on the streaming songs tally, continuing its historic multi-week run at the top of the Billboard Hot 100 charts. Mariah Carey's classic, though, All I Want for Christmas, still holds the overall all-time record for the most total weeks at number one on the Hot 100.
1: But it's a week away, right?
8: We got to get through this week.
1: Okay,
8: guys, and then we're going to know next week what's up.
1: Listen to Choosin' Texas today.
8: Everybody, just keep doing it, because you never have to hear that holiday song ever again.
1: Put it on, leave the house, just keep it on repeat.
8: Yes.
1: Because then we never have to hear Mariah Carey's
8: Never
1: All
8: have
1: I Want
8: to hear
1: Christmas.
8: It again.
1: Officially retired.
8: We talked about Practical Magic 2. The Odyssey, though, is making universal history. Christopher Nolan has another monster hit. The Odyssey has officially passed Jurassic World to become Universal's highest grossing movie ever, taking in about $1.7 billion worldwide.
3: Oh, that's great.
8: It's also Nolan's biggest movie yet, surpassing Oppenheimer and The Dark Knight Rises, and it's expected to be a major player during awards season, which the Emmys are on tonight.
1: Mm.
8: Alan Ritchson and his wife have split up after 20 years. I was thinking about this because he was in the news about like punching his neighbor and then he was on Dax Shepard's podcast. And I really enjoyed that.
4: Yeah. Also, been seeing him in a bunch. That dude can sing. He's a multi-talented. I'm a little upset. I'm starting to get a little bit like,
8: you got
4: pick a lane,
8: much.
4: Brother.
8: Right.
4: He
1: can't do it all.
4: Moon's theory. I want to see this guy, Schwanz, because
8: yeah,
4: like, something's up.
1: Tiny
4: he's big. Line. He's gigantic. He's good looking. He sang a song with these two dudes.
1: I saw that.
4: Like these two rappers, and he came in and sang like he can hit the high notes, dude. He's hitting like Smokey Robinson high notes.
1: Mm. I also just get curious though. You're getting divorced after 20 years.
8: What's going on?
1: What happened?
4: Is he getting too famous?
8: It could be. Well, they've been together for a long time. They met as the couple met as a college dance class sweethearts types of meet cute.
4: Dance?
8: Okay. They married in 2006. They have three sons that are all like under 13 years old. And in a joint statement, they said they're ending their marriage but want to remain friends and be the best co-parents they can be. They're also asking for privacy at this time. But yeah, I was thinking after the incident with the neighbor, I was like, because the way, if you listen to the Armchair Expert episode, he goes into it a bit. And I did have a little bit of a thought about like what his wife thought, because she was out of town during that whole incident.
1: Yeah, but the neighbor was being a dick. And then it came out that the neighbor was in the wrong there. And the guy needed to get his ass kicked.
8: But the way he explained how his wife was reacting to it and stuff, I remember having like a weird, like spidey sense, like, what's up with that? And now to see this is kind of sad. But
4: maybe. I think it could also be, and obviously this is speculation and none of us know, and it's none of our business.
8: And we will never know.
4: It's none of our business.
1: Yes,
4: but
1: it is. It's our business.
4: I think
1: that I made it our business.
4: I think it's just sometimes his fame, his star is on the rise. Like, Reacher's a huge hit. He got cast in a couple movies. He's, because of like the Dax Shepard podcast and the thing that happened, like, he's kind of an A-lister now. And I just wonder if the demands of that schedule is hard on a marriage, you know?

0: it's working for her. She also praised artificial intelligence as a handy source for a quick medical question. And that's a pretty big turnaround from 2024 when Helen Mirren famously tore up an AI-generated speech on stage. And in another classic Mirren tech take, she previously said it's sad that Kurt Cobain died before he got to experience GPS. Which, yes, it is very
1: interesting.
0: Sad.
1: Yeah, you know what?
0: I'm sad for anybody who didn't get to experience it.
1: That is interesting. Yeah, I feel bad.
2: She seems...
1: For no other reason, because Kurt Cobain, not that he left his kid, you know, without a dad, but he never got to experience GPS.
3: Well, his suicide letter was written on the back of a printed-out MapQuest.
1: It was too early for MapQuest.
2: she seems incredible, dude.
0: Well, she seems you and your AI friend Helen Mirren...
2: Have you ever seen pictures of her when she was young?
1: Yeah, stunning.
2: Oh, my goodness. Absolutely stunning.
3: She's hot now.
0: Her new movie, A Talent for Murder, will be out October 23rd.
2: Is she
1: hot?
2: Are you serious?
1: Okay.
0: Who's the oldest woman celebrity?
1: It's nice to say an 81-year-old.
3: If Helen Mirren walked in here, you'd chub up a bit.
0: You'd say something nice about an old lady right now. Who's a hot old lady that you're into?
1: Judge Judy.
0: Okay, that's
3: Hell
0: true.
3: Yeah,
0: that's
3: dude.
0: All right. That's good.
3: Judge Judy's got a dumper, too, on her.
0: She said she's happy.
3: You ever seen her out the robe?
1: Yeah, I have.
3: Judge Judy got a booty, dude.
1: I have, okay?
0: Guys, speaking of romance, Dakota Johnson and Machine Gun Kelly are fueling romance rumors. I don't like it either.
3: He called me over the weekend.
0: Don Johnson's daughter deserves better.
1: Yeah, Rafe had to calm me down. You got to really, taking this
0: a little hard.
1: A little too hard.
3: Like, I'm a little tired of Machine Gun Kelly getting in all these
0: hotties.
3: Very beautiful, kind women's lives and ruining them.
0: Well, the two were spotted arriving together in New York, heading over to Taylor Swift's Tribeca apartment before grabbing dinner at Estella. And they reportedly first hit it off at Taylor Swift and Travis Kelce's wedding this summer, so you can only blame Travis Kelce for this. Both are newly single, too. Dakota recently split from musician Role Model after dating him since late last year, I guess. And then MGK's previous relationship
1: with
0: hot-ass...
1: She was dating somebody named Role Model?
3: And went to Machine Gun Kelly. How ironic.
1: Wait, the guy's name is Role Model?
0: She's trending
1: Model?
0: Down. Yes. Too old. I don't know what it means.
1: She was dating Chris Martin, right, for a long time?
0: Oh, yeah. They were dating. That was nice.
1: I could see those two together.
0: No word yet on what's actually happening, but these are just two famous people having dinner. Could be
1: Machine
0: friends.
1: Kelly,
0: could be boning.
1: Like
0: who knows? Dustin Hoffman, guys. In a 2004 Playboy interview with Dustin Hoffman, it's going viral again because people are seriously disturbed by one story he told about losing his virginity at 15 years old. So Hoffman described entering a dark bedroom where a 20-year-old woman was expecting his older brother when he admitted he pretended to be his brother so she wouldn't reject him. When the lights came on, she realized it was actually the little brother, Dustin, and she screamed.
1: Whoa, that's a Revenge of the Nerds thing. Remember?
2: No.
1: Remember the lights were off and
0: somebody else was
1: Skolnick
0: in there?
1: Skolnick nailed the chick?
3: Yeah, it didn't age well.
0: Yeah.
1: No, am I right, though? So, in Revenge of the Nerds...
3: Sort of. He had the Darth Vader mask on. She thought it was, like, her boyfriend and it was him.
1: Right. Same kind of
0: thing. Disguised.
3: Yes.
0: Well, the lights were off. And Dustin Hoffman recalled the story in a remarkably casual way. Resurfaced interview has now sparked outrage online over the lack of consent and the way that it was presented. The story is also being discussed in the context of sexual misconduct allegations made against Dustin Hoffman during the Me Too movement.
3: There's been a few.
1: Dustin Hoffman, huh?
3: He's had quite a few... questionable. There's been a lot of articles come out about his behavior on set early on, like
0: really
3: when in the 70s and things like that. Yeah,
1: Dustin Hoffman, huh?
3: Yeah, even Rain Meryl Man. Streep kind of crapped on him in an interview and about a he actually hit her in a scene in like Roe v. Wade and didn't ask before he did it. And she's like, "When you see the mark on my face, it's real."
0: Wow!
3: And I want to kill him.
1: Oh, you talking about Kramer versus Kramer?
3: Kramer versus Kramer. You're right.
1: Okay, I've heard that.
3: Yeah, she's kind of crept on him in an interview. I was like, "I did not enjoy working with him."
2: Is that a biopic about Michael Richards?
1: Yes.
0: Yeah, it's Cosmo Kramer versus himself.
2: Yeah, yeah, yeah. It's his stage personality
1: giddy
2: versus
1: up. You. Giddy up. Kramer versus Kramer.
2: That's all I hear. I have no idea.
3: All right, AI, have you heard that movie?
1: Please.
0: No.
1: It's a famous.
3: Somebody burn 50,000 gallons of water and make the Kramer versus Kramer trailer.
2: I've only heard the title, and I always think of Cosmo Kramer versus Cosmo Kramer.
1: Yes.
3: I'm
1: Kramer, in the case of
3: that.
1: Kramer versus Kramer, Cosmo v. the Richards.
0: Courtney Cox wants to go from surviving Ghostface to directing Ghostface. Of course, we're talking about Scream. So Courtney Cox says that she thinks that Scream 8 could be directed by her because after appearing in all seven movies, nobody knows the franchise better than she does. Let her-

0: do it.
1: She also has directing experience, including the 2014 movie Just Before I Go and her true crime thriller Evil Genius. So maybe she'll get the job and she'd become the first woman to direct any of those Scream movies.
0: Let her do it. You know what it should be? They should do a movie where her character is directing a movie about it because she's the reporter in it, right? Mm-hmm. And all the Scream, it should be like, it should finally just fold in on itself.
1: Right.
0: We're making a movie about Scream, but people are really getting killed on set.
1: And at the end, the mask comes off and it's just Jennifer Aniston,
0: yeah.
1: Rachel from Friends.
0: Whoa.
1: That'd be tight.
0: Whoa.
1: Bring everybody together.
0: Whoa. Whoa.
1: Whoa.
0: Rachel?
1: There's a sequel to Family Stone happening. I knew about this, but it's official now,
2: well,
1: guys.
2: I saw the story this morning. I knew one person would be excited.
1: I am. All my movies are getting sequels, and I don't know if I love that or hate it, but it's fine. It's called Family Stone, and almost the entire original cast is going to be back. Of course, Diane Keaton will not be there, which sucks.
3: Why?
1: She's dead.
3: Busy?
1: She's busy in heaven. Sarah Jessica Parker, Rachel McAdams, Claire Danes, Dermot Mulroney, Luke Wilson, and Craig T. Nelson are all on board. And the movie is going to pay tribute to her character and legacy. So, and you know what? At the end of the movie, she dies. So, spoiler alert, first one.
0: Oh, I guess
1: dead.
0: I don't need to see it.
1: She dies of cancer.
3: Mind?
0: Well, at least they don't have to write it in.
1: Right. They'll just play it like it actually, and it really did happen. So it'd actually be more emotional than the first one. And all of us Diane Keaton fans will probably be beside ourselves. And finally, guys, an AI-generated song pretending to be a new Eminem track racked up more than 100,000 YouTube views before being taken down. It was a 12-minute video simply titled, I'm Back. And didn't clearly identify itself as AI, so plenty of fans thought it was actually Slim Shady. The creator says a disclaimer was buried in the video description, and investigators also found connections to other channels.
2: Did you
1: posting.
2: Listen to this?
1: No, I'm going to hear it for the first time with everyone else. I want to hear it right now. So,
2: hit it.
1: Hit
2: so
1: it.
2: This
1: fake is unedited. Song. This is what you sent.
2: Oh, you didn't listen to it?
1: No.
3: Fake Eminem. Feminem.
1: Is it? Did you listen to it? Is it full of vulgarities?
2: We should be fine. Fingers crossed.
1: Listen to it first, okay? This is on you.
2: Oh, God.

0: this is new fake Eminem.
1: Where's the hook?
2: How can you not tell that that's fake?
1: Yeah, it doesn't sound
0: identical. I didn't think it sounded like Eminem.
2: His beats aren't that bad.
1: Right.
2: You know what I mean? Like, and there was no, whatever. Fooled some people.
0: You say nothing about his mom.
1: Yeah. Where's mom's spaghetti at now?
2: There's no variation. Like, he was such a master of variation.
0: Well, so fooled a lot of people.
1: Fooled 100,000 views. Got taken down. Anyway, AI is going to take everything. Sorry. And that's your crap. Thanks.
2: Celebrity celebrating a birthday today. Emma Kinney. That's Darlene's daughter, Harris, on Roseanne and the spinoff of The Conners is 27. Jessica Brown Findlay from Downton Abbey is 37. Danielle Peck, country star, is 48. Ryan Suter, the firefighter who won the...
0: The Bachelor.
2: That's right. The Bachelor, the heart of the Bachelorette is 52.
0: Is he from Eureka?
2: No, I thought that gal is from here.
0: The one he married?
2: The blonde gal, right?
1: There was
2: from,
1: a guy
2: like
1: from
2: an early season.
1: Eureka. I don't know if it's the same guy though.
0: Was that the firefighter? I don't know. There was one Bachelor guy from Eureka.
1: There was one guy. I feel like he like lived with his parents still.
2: It wasn't like one Eureka. Of the early Bachelorettes, a Parkway grad or something.
0: Clayton Eckerd.
1: Yeah, I remember.
0: From
1: vaguely
0: Eureka,
1: remember
0: Missouri.
1: That too.
0: Yeah. Season 26 of The Bachelor, which aired in 2022.
3: Okay.
0: Look up the other Mizzou Tiger football player.
2: Look up the other St. Louis connection to Bachelorette. Andrew Lincoln from The Walking Dead is 53. That's Rick Grimes. Nas is 53. Kimberly Williams Paisley, Peggy on Nashville, is 55.
0: And she was the daughter and father of the bride.
2: That's right. Steve She's Martin's great. Daughter. Dan Cortez. Remember that dude?
0: Dan the man. George Costanza wanted
3: to
0: be
3: honest. I thought Dan Cortez and Aiden from Sex and the City were the same guy for a really long time.
0: He was the extreme sports guy on MTV.
2: 59. Faith Ford, that's Corky on Murphy Brown, is 62. Melissa Leo.
1: What?
0: Melissa Leo, she was in The Fighter.
2: That's right. Also, I'm dying up here.
0: She won an Oscar for The Fighter.
2: Yeah, Mark Wahlberg's mom on The Fighter is 66. Mary what? Crosby from Dallas is 67.
0: What?
3: I just know you so well. I know what you were laughing about.
0: Okay. We don't need to go into it.
3: Okay, thank you.
2: Yeah, I know what you're laughing at, too. I was saying, if
1: I don't
2: confess,
1: know what you're laughing at because I don't know you at
2: we'll
1: all.
2: We'll talk about it later. Morton Harkett. Do you guys know who Morton Harkett is?
0: Yeah, you tell me and I'll tell you if you're right or not.
2: This
0: you
2: is
0: don't
2: your,
0: know.
2: This is your job. You're the only person I would know.
0: Morton
2: that
0: Harkett
2: would be able to pull this out of nowhere. Singer Harkin of a band.
1: Back.
2: Singer
0: this,
2: of a band.
0: I don't know this one.
2: The singer of Aha. Morton
1: Take on
2: Harkett
1: me.
2: Is 67. John Barry, country singer, is 67. Pope Leo the XIVs.
0: Chicago's own?
2: That's right. The first pope to come from the U.S. of A. is 71 years old. We got the sax player from Los Lobos. Everybody loves him.
0: Yes.
2: Okay. Steve Berlin is 71.
3: Thin day on celebrity birthdays, huh?
2: Hey, man.
0: It's a pope's birthday.
2: I'm cruising, dude. Star Trek legend and the last Chekhov standing. The younger Chekhov from the new movies died in a freak accident, we remember, in June 2016. But the original is 90 years old. That's Walter Koenig. 90. Isn't that crazy?
0: Congratulations.
2: Congratulations,
3: years
2: old.
3: By the way, I believe Trista, right? She was from Missouri.
2: That's what I was saying.
0: Trista, yeah.
3: She was like the one where they're still married. She married the fireman.
1: And that's
3: Clayton
1: Eckhart.
3: Like, I think
2: that's
3: it's one of the
2: about.
3: Only...
0: The one that married the suitor guy.
3: Yeah.
2: That's what I'm talking about.
3: She was the bachelorette, and then one of the guys from The Bachelor was from Eureka.
2: And she was from Parkway, wasn't she?
0: I don't know where she was from. All right, today's porno birthday is Sunrise Adams, and today's birthday girl has been in 294 fine films, including The Bachelor Party Girl, Boy Meets Girl 15, that's M-E-A-T-S. They spelled it wrong. Coochie Hoochies 2, Dawn of the Debutantes 5, Debbie Does Dallas, The Revenge, Don't Mess with Perfection, Hawaii Heat, Hot Showers 2, New Year's Sleeves, and Who Can Forget a Role? In 2004's Who Let the Twins Out?
2: Who?
0: Sunrise Adams is 44 years old. It's porno birthday. Those are your crappy birthdays, and that is your crap on celebrities.
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0: All right, we'll take a break. We'll come back with your sex time fun facts. Robot vacuum caught a wife cheating on her husband. And we'll run down a list. Does that count as cheating? It's 8:19. It's Monday. Traveling a weather. 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
2: 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Two lanes closed. 55 westbound between Illinois 3 and Poplar Street Bridge. Also, stop and go traffic. 55 westbound between 64 and Tudor. Your point forecast, mostly sunny. High of 88. Right now, 66 at the Point Studio.
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0: This is Bert Kreischer. You're listening to The Rizzuto Show. Hey, Riz. Happy birthday.
1: Boy, yesterday evening was gorgeous. Anybody spend some time outside yesterday? Like around 6, 6:30? Oh, dude, it was so

0: lighting. It was great. Nice little breeze. And even this morning, you get up, came dark. I'm like, ooh, there's a little nip in the air. Tomorrow's going to be 99 degrees. 99 degrees tomorrow. Nice. Today, high 89. Tomorrow, 99. Nice.
1: Sick of it, man.
2: Heat index. Heat index 105, 40% chance of storm tomorrow. Heat index 103 Wednesday. Heat index 101 Thursday.
3: Oh, no way. What about Friday and Saturday?
2: 94-92. I think the humidity drops a little bit, but 94-92 are the highs.
1: Man. We still got a lot of rain. Did you say that?
2: Just Tuesday through Thursday, really. Not a ton, but yeah, chances of storms.
3: It'll happen, dude.
2: I'll tell you what, though. Next week, Sunday, Monday, Tuesday, Wednesday, high in the 80s.
0: Yeah, nice. High in the low 80s.
2: So things will start to happen.
3: I hope. September's going to be 99. The most bomb-ass month of weather, and now it's the dog days of August halfway through the month.
1: I miss my jackets. I can't wait to see them all again.
0: Got a new jacket.
1: Every year.
0: It's going to be sweater weather soon.
1: Mm-hmm.
0: It's coming up.
3: Sweater weather.
0: Hey, we need to issue out a bit of swamp justice. I mean, in our minds. Like, pretend swamp justice.
1: Yeah.
3: Okay.
0: Anybody ever have a membership to one of those tanning places?
1: Oh, yeah.
0: Like, what were you a member of?
1: Well, like, what was it? Tanco?
0: Tanco.
1: Tanco, yeah.
0: Tanco, is that the guy who went to jail?
1: Oh, I don't know. They yes. still exist.
0: The owner?
2: Yes.
0: For kidnapping somebody?
1: Oh, God. Well, not mine. My Tanco was off the chain. It was great.
0: Okay. So you had a membership. How many times did you go?
1: I would at least go like once a week. At least.
0: Once a week?
1: And then when Tim and I worked out at a gym on Southampton, they had tanning beds.
0: Okay.
1: And so every time we'd work out, we'd probably once or twice a week we'd go.
0: Okay. Any of you guys?
2: No, sir.
0: No, I didn't. I went to a tanning bed once.
3: I worked at Solar Tan in Carbondale for a while. It's fine.
0: Now, as a lady going into those, you know, are you topless? You got
1: I'm completely naked.
0: Completely naked.
1: Yeah.
3: I feel like I already know where this story's headed.
0: Where is it going, Rafe?
1: There's a camera.
3: There's always somebody trying to tape.
0: I know.
1: Dude, can I say this about tanning booths like that? There would always be a little space above the wall.
3: Oh, yeah.
1: So it would never be, so I always felt like it would be such a thing. Like, if you had a little mirror or something on a little extendable stick, you could, like, do that and watch somebody disrobe.
3: Yeah, there was a cop in Edwardsville that got fired, and I don't know if he was prosecuted. He should have been. He was going into a tanning booth, standing on a chair, and just holding his cell phone up above the little wall that didn't go all the way up and filming
0: we
3: women.
0: Got one of those stories.
1: But you got to, ladies know, we got to be on the lookout. I'm always looking for cameras and weird stuff.
3: Especially when it's a cop, like, on duty. Was doing it. It's
1: crazy. What a jerk.
3: He's like, I'm here to tan.
0: Do you remember that cop out in, was it Chesterfield, that was caught at the mobile on the run taping people in the bathroom?
3: Yeah.
0: Remember that from a couple years ago?
1: Yeah, you're just taking your authority and just completely.
0: Well, of course.
1: Taking
0: you took
1: advantage.
0: An oath.
1: Yeah. Protecting no one.
0: This is out of Jefferson County. 50-year-old guy is facing 8 felony counts after police uncovered evidence that he was secretly photographing and recording people inside tanning beds at a local gym.
1: Gross.
0: This is down in Arnold.
3: Worker. Like, was he a worker that set the cameras up, or just a rogue agent?
0: So, let me see here. I believe...
3: There's a lot of, like, Planet Fitness have those. It's the same kind of deal. You go in, and the walls don't go all the way up. You know, it could be easily done there.
0: So, you know what? I don't know if he was an employee. So, Arnold police arrested this guy, Eric Nilsson, following a 2-month investigation that started back in July. Digital forensics team members discovered a stash of... we'll call them illicit recordings, showing unsuspecting gym goers dating back 5 years.
1: Whoa.
0: So here's a breakdown of the charges. So this Eric Nilsson guy was hit with 8 felony counts of invasion of privacy. Arnold police detectives launched an investigation after initial victim reported something on July 6th. And then digital forensic data pulled by investigators found that this Eric Nilsson guy had allegedly been secretly recording people without their consent since 2021. And this was at the Exist Fitness, X-I-S-T, Exist Fitness on Volga Road in Arnold. Investigators have already identified multiple victims who had no idea they were being filmed. But the police think there could be more given, you know, how long he's been doing this. So Arnold police are urging anyone who used the tanning facilities at the Volga Road location and suspects they may have been a victim, or anybody with relevant information, please get in touch with the Arnold Police Department.
1: Disappointing for sure.
0: What do you think we should do to this guy? If this, you know, if this is Rizland, you know, Rizland.
1: I honestly, Riz, the thing that comes to mind for me first is the Game of Thrones Cersei shame. I think that we need to do a public shaming. This person needs to be completely nude, not tan probably, and walk his pale ass down a street and let us do the shame thing and spitting on him and throwing things at him. And then we could see his bits, too.
3: I agree on all points except that I think he should have to lay in tanning bed for an exorbitant amount of time. Be completely
0: sealed up
3: like a red pig, like a little red piglet.
1: Yeah.
3: With his little pink ding-dong out and have to do the walk of shame. And then I would be happy with this.
0: Little piggy.
3: Yeah. He's all red. And then as he walks by, everyone can slap him on his sunburn.
1: And throw manure on him.
0: Yes.
1: And scream at him.
0: Yes. Yeah, let's close up that little clamshell of a tanning bed.
3: Duct tape it shut.
0: Duct tape it shut.
3: Turn it on.
0: Let him cook. Cook him. Cook. Cook his ass.
3: Not kill him.
1: Let's get him problematic, you know? Just,
0: not kill him.
1: Problematic.
0: Cook his ass.
3: What is it called? Sear him. Let's just sear him on the outside a little bit. Let's lock his juices in. And then make him do the walk of shame. Straight out of the tanning bed, too.
0: Mm-hmm.
3: Put some of that Tingle Factor lotion on.
1: And he doesn't get the little stupid glasses either. You get no glasses.
0: No glasses.
1: No
0: glasses.
1: Little stickers for your eyes.
3: No, Playboy Bunny. We get to pick the stickers for his face, and it's just all dicks. It's all.
0: All right.
3: You get it.
0: I get it, yes.
3: That's a good swap,
1: you know what,
3: Justice.
1: And the highest Tingle Factor you can get.
3: Oh, yeah. Tingle 13. Brother.
0: Put it up to Acapulco.
1: That's right.
3: No one's done Acapulco since 97. It was Tara Reid. She almost died.
1: She did almost die. That was crazy.
3: Put it up to Tara Reid, circa 1997. No one's gone that high.
0: Start to smoking.
1: Yeah.
3: It's like McConaughey.
1: That's really
0: strange. I don't like it. And if you were on one of those tanning beds and you think something was amiss, please contact the Arnold Police Department.
3: Are you guys getting the ads for this Brothers thing coming out?
0: What?
3: I'm excited about it.
1: What is it?
3: The Woody Harrelson, Matthew McConaughey show.
1: Oh, I've heard about it, but I haven't been getting served things.
3: I haven't heard anything about it, and I just started getting ads for it yesterday. I don't know. Tan made me think of it. I'm sorry. It's like they're leaning into the fact that they're brothers and doing like a show where they're brothers.
0: Okay. There was a thing where they may be brothers, right?
3: Yeah. They think
2: that, almost as if they leaked something like that before they would do a show.
3: No, that's been out for years. It's been like
0: it's all part of the Hollywood thing.
1: Dude.
3: I think it's Woody Harrelson's dad who was a hitman.
0: Woody Harrelson's dad was
3: might
0: a murderer.
3: Might be McConaughey's dad also.
1: I just saw that, you know, Crippling Drew from the Crippling Hot Sauce?
0: Yeah.
1: He just got to meet Matthew McConaughey this weekend. Look at him.
2: Oh, Longhorns came.
3: Yeah.
0: Oh, nice.
1: Look how awesome that is.
3: He put up a very funny video of two able-bodied people arguing over a handicapped seat at Longhorn Stadium.
0: Oh, Drew?
3: Yeah, and he was roasting them the whole time, and he's like, they're both standing up arguing over a seat for someone in a wheelchair, and I'm just trying to watch the game. He's like, people are crazy.
0: Oh, that was a great game, by the way, that Texas-Oklahoma game. My God. Texas come back from 20 down. All right, let's do a six-time fun facts.
4: They constantly portray abnormal sexual behavior as being normal.
5: Come on.
6: Let's talk about sex things,
5: baby.
4: They glorify unnatural sex acts.
5: Yeah. The Rizzuto Show. Sexy time fun fact.
0: We're going to start with this email from my buddy down in West Palm sent this. It was sent over to his show, but I think it's relevant for this segment. So pay attention to the particulars here on this this email. So, I married my husband because he was driven and ambitious, and I found that sexy. Since he turned 40, much of that fire is gone, and now he is talking about giving up his job for something with a lot less stress. What's tough about that is how much less money he'll make. We have established a life and quality of living that our whole family has become accustomed to. We bond and create memories on vacation. Our kids have a private school education and a lifelong friend group that would also be impacted. It's almost like the man I married has died, and in his place is this new chill guy that is now only searching for his zen. But this personal quest does not take into consideration his family, who he owes an obligation to. My husband says that I should just let him become who he has been meant to be. But I think that is a very selfish concept when you've already made a choice to marry and have children. My first request is for him to get his testosterone level checked to see where he's at. I believe a shot of testosterone might return him to seeing the tiger. Might return him to being the tiger that I married. Is that unreasonable? End of email. So what do you all think? What's your first instinct, Rafe?
3: Man, leave that man alone. Hey, leave him alone. I don't know. I understand a little bit where she's coming from. I don't know how big of a pay cut we're talking. I also don't know. Is this like American Beauty where he completely loses his mind and he's smoking weed?
0: That's what I thought first, too.
3: Out in the garage. Like, how far down the echelon of Zen are we going here?
0: Now, we're talking this guy hates his job so much, it's stressing him out, that it may decrease years off his life.
3: Yeah.
2: Yeah, no. She wants him to work until he has a psychological break and then leaves the family fatherless because he's died of a heart attack at 52.
0: Okay, initially. I could see part of her thinking, but it sounds like this guy is the guy in the garage.
3: Yeah, I want to know how far before.
0: When she says searching for his Zen. I don't. That's the one line,
3: but that could also be her being.
0: That could also her being unreasonable and being angry about.
2: Yeah, and downsizing. Maybe he's like at a breaking point and is trying to prevent a breaking point, and maybe best case scenario, I'm trying to see it as a positive. Maybe he backs off and the pendulum swings a little farther than it should, but he rights himself. Like at least he's like trying to take care of himself. And honestly,
0: do you want the man to be miserable?
2: Yeah, if he does take care of himself and then he like equals it out and figures it all out, then he'll be better equipped to take care of you and everybody else, which is clearly the only thing you're concerned about.
0: How about this, Missy? Maybe you got to step up a little bit more.
1: what does she do? Yeah, is she a stay-at-home mom?
0: She doesn't say.
1: Like if he is the, let's say this is a trad wife situation and she's at home with the kids and like has... He's the provider for that family, and then he's like, I am working myself to
0: Maybe
1: the bone.
0: He's burnt the hell
1: he's
0: out.
1: He's burnt out.
3: What if this is Oprah and Stedman?
1: But then, what if it is? Yeah, what if it is?
3: And she's like, oh, you need to zen more? Stedman, you've had the life.
1: Yeah, everybody deserves their peace. It sounds like he's trying to find his peace, but if they like set on a trajectory together where he's like, I will work, and you will stay at home with these kids, and and now... The income is not coming, and he's not providing. Things change. But you cannot. I read a thing over the weekend about like you're not going to marry the same person you marry on day one. People are going to change. Things mm-hmm. are going to happen. It's how you get through those changes that really show the testament of your relationship and
0: yes,
1: your marriage.
0: Absolutely.
1: And it's hard. And so this is just a hard point. I love that he's working on his mental health. I support it. And maybe he'll be better in other ways that he's not been great.
0: Or he could be being a bum, and he could be smoking pot in the garage and not taking care of his responsibilities.
1: True.
3: Or we could throw out the
0: two extremes.
3: The two extremes and assume that these are reasonable folks and that she does work and that he works and has a high, high-paying, high-stress job, and he wants to dial it back.
1: And maybe it's time for her to
3: ramp
1: up.
3: And he's like,
1: hey,
3: you know what? Costco has good benefits. I think it would be a chill job. I'd be home on... I'd have more time for the kids. Mm-hmm. I want to zen out. I don't want to come home and think about work. I want to come home and spend time with you and my children and not be stressed out and not, as Moon said, die of a heart attack at 52. And
0: it's kind of rotten for her.
3: But I like money.
0: It's kind of rotten for her to automatically go for the manhood. Like, I think he needs to get his testosterone checked.
1: Yeah, that sucks.
2: Yeah, I think you may have some other issues in this relationship.
3: Or low T.
0: Or he does have low T.
1: Or maybe he might have low T. I don't know, man.
0: Maybe he's got low T.
2: Yeah, but she's given us two pieces of evidence of how she values him.
1: But that's also how he could present himself. If he's like, I'm the provider of this family. I'm a manly man.
0: You drive a nice car because I have a good job.
1: I want you home. You know, like that's the swing part of like men that lead with that. When it's time for you to have your humanity back and like, I need to take a step away. Like, oh my God, I don't know if I can provide. I need you to step it up. Like, well, if you've set the stage for that, it could be a really dismantling thing for somebody to hear who thought that was just how it was always going to be.
0: She says, it's almost like the man that I married had died. And in his new place is this chill new guy that's only searching for his Zen.
1: I think he smoked pot for the first time with like Dale or something.
3: He did mushrooms.
1: Yeah, he went to Coachella and came back different.
0: Maybe went to Burning Man.
2: Sounds like this.
0: Maybe went to Burning Man.
2: Sounds like this cat met the universe with ayahuasca.
1: Yeah.
3: Well, I got a business trip to Peru. I'm going to go down there and close this deal. And he came back and he's like, did you close the deal? And he's like, I closed a lot more than that.
0: Mm-hmm.
3: I closed a lot of generational curses.
0: And I opened up my mind.
3: I opened my mind. And guess what?
0: I'm going to be hanging out a lot in the garage.
3: I work at Alamo Movie Theater now. And I just like
1: watching
3: the free movies.
1: Mm.
3: And I'm going to zen out and live the life.
0: Well,
3: check out my skateboard.
0: Take it up skateboarding.
1: I don't know who this person is anymore.
0: I'm taking up skateboarding.
2: Well, I hope you work it out.
0: I hope so.
2: As a team.
1: They'll work it out.
2: And aren't spreading your husband's business, you know, in public. And
0: well.
1: You know what the good news is? It all works out, dude. They stay together, they work it out. They divorce, it works out.
0: I'm sure I'm a way different person.
3: Cool thing is if you leave him, he's going to be super chill about it.
0: Yeah.
1: Yeah. And you'll probably have the cool house, so you'll be all right.
3: And he doesn't care. Yeah, he doesn't care if you keep the house because this guy's ready to live in Costa Rica. He's ready to bum out, live in Tamarindo, live in a youth hostel.
0: I'm way different from when I was, you know, when I first got with my wife. Way different.
1: Yeah. You should be. If you stay the same, that is strange. Yeah,
0: I mean, I'm to 80 pounds different.
1: Okay, well, that's okay.
0: Way different. I'm a different shape. For better or worse, it's becoming increasingly difficult to avoid being caught on camera these days. And that goes for inside your own home, too. You know, with all the smart devices. Who's got a robot vacuum?
1: Not me anymore.
3: I want another one, but I don't want to spend the money.
1: Mine punked out after a couple of years, and I go, no more.
3: Mine, too. I didn't feel like I got my money's worth.
0: You don't got one?
2: No.
0: Is it a choice?
2: No, I've never thought about it. Never,
3: the new one.
0: I like mine.
3: In it. You ever look at them, though? Do you ever, like, go past them in the store and see the new technology and be like, wow.
2: To tell you the truth, I don't think
3: self-docking ones that clean themselves.
0: That's a mind of self-docks and cleaned itself
3: I mean,
0: out.
3: That looks cool.
0: They have ones that
2: I've
0: mop.
2: Ever passed one. I don't think I've ever even seen one on
0: really?
2: A shelf.
1: At Target, they got them.
3: Now.
2: I'm not a shopper for the household, though.
3: But they're expensive. They're like, what, like $500-$600?
0: Yeah.
1: You know what I actually did? Mine pooped out, and I go, you know what? I'm going back to the freaking 80s, dude, and I got a dust buster. I got like a handheld like little
0: nice.
1: Charge thing, dude. And now I just, dude. Now I walk around the house with a suck up
3: thing. I imagine you every Friday. There's a scene from Rambo 2 where it shows him putting his knife
1: yes.
3: and like tying the headband on, like you cleaning
1: it's
3: your
1: true.
3: House.
1: That's
3: I just
1: I have my Adam Sandler outfit on.
3: Being like, putting on the poop shorts.
1: Mm. I have a fanny pack with all the things that I could need on my on my adventure.
3: I am so not surprised.
1: And then
3: by
1: I have
3: that.
1: A bucket full of supplies.
0: Do you wear yellow rubber gloves?
1: I do. When I get
3: imagine.
1: Whenever it's deep clean day.
3: That's part of it. Like the way Rambo gets
1: I'm sweating.
3: Puts his neck, she puts on
0: she puts
3: like,
0: rubber
3: her
0: fanny
3: pack.
1: I do.
3: I see the dustbuster going in a holster. I see two yellow gloves going on. I see earpods going into her. She presses play.
1: And I look crazy. I'm all caffeinated from my coffee, my extra Friday coffee.
0: Mm-hmm. No, my I got a Roomba, and you know it goes around and does its thing, and then when it docks itself, it sends me an email going, "Oh, we're all done here. Here are some problem areas." Like it would take a picture of something that would be in the way, and it would say,
3: "Meatball corner is becoming a problem."
0: Yeah.
1: A lot of grease
0: say,
1: over there.
0: It would say, "Is this a temporary obstacle?"
2: Oh, hey, Riz, did you move the couch?
0: Yeah, it would say that, because it's got it all mapped out and knows where to go.
1: That's cool.
0: Well, some people would say, you know, the terrorists, they get a hold of that, and they got a map of your house. Okay.
1: But your house is clean.
0: It's fine. So a guy in Taiwan caught his wife cheating with another man after he remotely activated the robot vacuum and saw her with some other guy through its camera feature. Now, the footage shows his wife hugging the other guy and then walking around the house naked while he sat on the sofa. So,
2: whoa. Was he naked on the sofa?
0: She was naked.
3: Damn.
2: Okay, that was to say, did he
0: use
2: a towel? You got to put a towel down.
1: Stop being naked on your own couch.
3: That's not his couch.
0: This is suede.
2: Whoa.
0: This is a suede couch.
2: That's the most upsetting
3: thing. That's a Jay-Z lyric. I got my feet up on your sofa, man. I never kiss her, never hold a hand. This guy's like experiencing it in real life.
0: Mm. Through his Roomba.
3: Yeah, imagine seeing another guy bare-assed on the sofa you paid for with his feet up on your coffee table.
2: With no towel.
0: That's your comfort spot where you watch TV?
3: That makes me more mad than seeing him physically bang my wife. Just to see him sit, knowing that that happened, and now he's sitting bare-assed on my couch where I watch football. Why, I yada. Why, yeah, yada.
0: Here.
2: That's a real telescope into your soul.
3: Yeah.
2: I think you just gave us.
3: Yeah, maybe.
0: Well, the man sued both of them, which you could do in Taiwan, and he won the case. So both the wife and the man who was with the wife were ordered to pay this guy around $15,000 in U.S. dollars. But wait, then she countersued him, claiming she was filmed without permission. She won that case. And the husband was ordered to pay her $5,000 and sentenced to 5 months in jail.
3: Yeah, did we talk about this?
0: I don't know, but
3: I feel like this is ringing a bell for me.
0: It sounds like the original case wasn't effective. So he would still have netted around $10,000 when all was said and done.
3: Yeah, but 5 months in jail.
0: But plus a jail time.
1: Hmm.
3: Not cool.
2: Wow. Taiwan's a wild place.
1: Yeah.
3: But he didn't install that technology. That's what's weird to me about it. It's like it's comes standard. He didn't like install a camera on the. He didn't have like a tripod on a top of the Roomba.
2: Security feature he paid for his home.
3: Right, just happened to
1: catch.
0: But that's not a security feature. That's just to tell you if there's an obstacle in the way, and
1: if it's screwing your wife.
2: Yeah.
3: And it's there's an obstacle in the way. His name is Darnell,
0: and it's his penis. Well, okay, so that's
1: the snow.
0: So that's definitely cheating, right?
1: Yeah.
0: I mean, yes. Yes. You caught her cheating. Okay. So there are some gray areas when it comes to cheating. So here's a helpful tip. If you're quote-unquote taken and you're secretly doing something behind your partner's back other than a surprise for them, then yes, it probably counts as cheating, right?
1: Yeah.
0: So a new relationship survey has a ranking of 10 acts that should count as cheating, at least according to most people. Okay, so let's see what you guys think about this. Is it cheating or not? Keeping an ongoing flirtatious text conversation with somebody? Keeping an ongoing flirtatious text conversation with somebody. Is that cheating?
1: No, I don't think so. I have so many ongoing flirtatious texts with all sexes going on right now. Like I feel like there's something stupid and flirtatious and playful in most texts that I have going on right now with the people in my life.
0: Do you think that's cheating?
3: I do not. I send you flirtatious texts all the time.
1: Like,
3: does it bother you?
1: Like,
3: does
1: I
3: it
1: have
3: bother Amelia?
1: Text. I have texts with like people where I have nicknames for that, pet names. There's emoji fun.
0: What emoji fun? Are we talking
1: sometimes eggplant, sometimes fire sign, sometimes heart.
0: Well, 41% of people agree that is cheating. Keeping an ongoing flirtatious text conversation with somebody.
3: I feel like
1: what do you think?
0: Does Tim know about this?
1: Of course, yes. He can look at my phone anytime he wants.
3: I feel like anytime I send you a video of someone being knocked out and I'm like,
0: you are speaking my love language.
3: Exactly.
0: That is my love language.
3: That's our flirting. That's our friendship flirting.
0: But Amelia doesn't think I'm having a relationship with
1: you. Oh, yes, she does. You don't know what she texts me.
3: I put a heart in there all the time. And I bet she's like, why is he
0: cheating? I don't know. That to me is very questionable. Mm. I mean, the fact that Tim is okay with it, fine. I wouldn't do that. Me. Talking with one person late into the night talking with one person late into the night while hiding it from your partner. Cheating or not?
1: Well, don't hide it. I think if you're hiding it, that's a problem. Like, you can't be like...
3: Well, if it's Santa Claus...
1: Okay, well, there is one exception, I guess, if it's Santa.
3: You're just telling them what she wants for Christmas.
0: Hiding it from your partner.
1: Hiding is problematic, yes.
0: Yes. Do we agree that's
1: yes.
0: That's cheating? Hiding anything from your partner.
1: Yeah. That's a great, like, just black
0: again,
1: and white
0: unless you're getting them a surprise gift. Maintaining a dating app profile just to look for validation.
1: Well, yes.
2: Real quick, with the hiding thing, you know how many people would justify just not saying something as, I'm not hiding anything.
0: You never asked.
2: Right.
1: Yeah.
2: So I think the majority of people, I think there's a lot of fine lines here, and they all are right on the other side of slippery slopes.
3: Yeah. Yeah. There's a lot of that going on in a lot of relationships. So there's a lot of private text threads between moms and daughters. That's not your, or best friends where you're being talked about. It is the vent text that you don't know anything, that if you saw it, you might not like everything you read.
0: I would never want my wife to even for a second like think.
2: No way. Yeah.
1: Well, yeah.
3: What if you were like talking to your pal, like your old roommate from New York, and you're just like talking to him late into the night. Yeah, and but, you're bitching about.
0: But there's no reason for me to hide that from her.
3: You may not say what all you talked about. You don't have to hide the phone call, but you might hide the contents of the
0: phone call. I mean, okay, I wouldn't say that's hiding something. That's not hiding it. That's
3: it's
0: just
3: not divulging everything.
1: When you passed out on the boat, lest we forget, you did not tell your wife at first what happened, and she found out from somebody else.
0: But that wasn't, okay, yes, I passed out on the boat.
3: It was important.
0: Eventually, I would have told her.
1: Uh-huh.
2: That was a guy's trip, right? That has nothing to do with females?
1: Well, I mean, his well-being is that
0: I didn't pass out into the crotch of another woman.
1: That she knows of.
0: There were still women there. It was all dudes.
3: But you might have drank yourself bicurious. Who knows?
1: Yeah, we don't know what you do on the weekends.
3: You're pretty hammered, dude.
0: Irrelevant.
2: You know what I think is over the fine line that you guys may not agree with? Talking to anyone of the opposite sex or, you know, whatever sex you're attracted to about your relationship or spouse in any sense.
1: Yeah, it can be problematic.
0: It could be problematic, yes.
2: Bro, like, what are you doing? Like, I mean, that is...
3: Where's your sister?
2: Stop it.
0: He doesn't have a sister.
2: You stop it. I do, but, you know. No, I mean...
3: Where's your mom?
2: No, I mean, I don't think you should be doing that in any sense.
0: You have a sister?
2: Well, you know, biologically, yes, a couple.
3: I disagree, but...
0: Yeah, I guess so. Yeah, we met her.
2: We playing this game?
0: Yeah, yeah.
1: Complicated.
0: Okay, it's complicated.
2: Yeah,
0: yes.
2: Yeah. I mean, I'm not going to deny people.
0: No, you're right. No, hey, you're right.
1: You're right.
0: You're right. No, you're right. You're right. You're right.
1: I think he's related to somebody on this show. I know. Man.
2: Great people. Hey,
3: I know. You can get a lot of Matt. Good information that way about yourself. I think it depends on what you're talking about.
1: Well,
3: I get
1: where
3: you're coming from a little bit, but
1: you can paint people in a real bad way too. It's like you're. Sometimes I think if you're like, and I've been guilty of that before, like bitching about Tim before, and it's like, it does. It like gets you into a place where you're either painting him in a picture that he doesn't deserve because it's coming from a place of bias from yourself. Yeah. And that's something that like you just have to kind of learn your way out of and not do as much for sure.
3: I have one of my best friends is a woman who's married and I'm good friends with her husband. And she's given me a lot of good perspective in my relationships over time. But I'm not like throwing... But it is a person of the opposite sex who is a friend who will give me good perspective because even if I am like, we've been having problems, you know, we've been kind of.
0: Yeah, if I were the husband and I knew that my wife was talking to you about me, I'd be kind of upset.
2: Oh, yeah. It's over the line. I think that's.
3: It's probably the other way around, but.
2: Super
0: like
2: danger.
0: Vetching about me.
3: Yeah, maybe. I don't know. He and I are pretty cool. I think it just depends on your relationship with the person. We don't have that relationship. We hang out separately from her and we play golf together.
0: In the backyard.
3: Maybe.
0: He wants to set up a cage.
3: Get at me, bro.
1: I don't know that.
2: I think that's off limits. Like, I think if you want to be like pure health, I think that should be off limits.
0: All right, let's move on to the next one. Okay, so I said, maintaining a dating app profile just to look for validation, cheating?
2: Oh my gosh.
1: Yeah, yes.
3: Have you seen all these?
1: You're not really in a relationship then.
3: Have you seen all these fake videos? They drive me nuts on the internet. It'll be like, caught him cheating. Be like, met my husband out at a restaurant. And the acting's so bad. Yeah. And then they'll pull up this fake dating profile. But it's not like Tinder or Hinge. It's like a fake looking.
0: Yeah.
3: I'm like, who are these for?
0: It's like, remember there was an old Rihanna video where there was like text message that came over on one of those like.
3: Excel spreadsheets.
0: And it was an Excel spreadsheet.
3: It was Kelly Rowland.
2: Nah.
3: It was Kelly and Kelly Rowland. I was like, why was Kelly Rowland texting on an Excel spreadsheet?
0: Right. No, okay, so what if you maintain a dating app profile just to look for validation? Like, you don't go on the dates.
1: Right. That's just gross.
0: I don't know if that's cheating, but it really is.
2: I don't know if any of this is cheating.
3: What if you're a straight guy?
1: It's all questionable.
2: It's all fine lines, and it's things that if you want a truly healthy relationship, you ain't going to bother with. None of it.
1: Yeah.
5: It's all shady.
1: It's all shady.
3: Hold on.
1: Okay.
0: All right, what if I went on to Grindr to see?
3: What if you're a straight guy, you're on Grindr just for the compliments?
1: Yeah, what about that? Is that harmless? You're not gay?
0: Harmless, because I need it. Every once in a while, I need a self-esteem boost.
1: You're dangling the meat in front of men that are looking for you, and you're ruining their day.
3: You put it in your bio, really. Straight guy looking for compliments. What's up?
1: Okay, if you're transparent, I accept.
0: As long as you're transparent. I think you're good there.
3: I think you're good. I tell you what, you walk through Boys Town in Chicago one night, you'll put a little pep in your step.
0: All right.
3: It's nice.
0: Hey, I got a couple whistles. Keeping somebody in your phone under a fake name.
2: Wow.
5: Very shady.
0: Very shady.
1: That's red weird. Flag. Mom has been texting a lot lately. What?
0: Deleting messages so your partner won't see them. Yes.
3: Well, I have my my best friend's a lawyer, and I have him in my phone as Dave Kleinfeld from Carlito's Way. So, like, I have a lot of fun fake names in my phone.
0: Okay.
5: That's different.
0: That's different, yeah. If it's a chick.
3: Yeah. If I have totally not a chick I'm banging in my phone, it comes up.
5: Dude,
3: what are you worried about this person for?
5: What does Dr. Phil want again?
2: Let me tell you a scenario that happened. So, you know, and maybe I admit I'm pretty old-fashioned and traditional or whatever you may want to label it on how I live within my relationship and all that. I have had a friend, this gal, for 23 or something years, long, long time.
0: Mm-hmm.
2: And she recently got married a couple years ago. And this dude is incredible. And he's very blunt. And I love it. And when they came out to a show, like I said, I've known her forever. There's been nothing weird, nothing sexual ever. When they came out to a show, she comes backstage and she's like, hey, and he was there and she goes, hey, dude, what's this? I've known you for 20 years and you put his name on the guest list plus one, not mine. Why is it not my name? Like, we've been friends for 20 years. You've only known him for three. And
1: are you going to do this to me at the Greek fire show?
6: Feminism.
1: You're going to put Tim's name instead of mine, even though I'm the one asking to be on the list.
2: And I go, well, it's just a thing. And she goes, yeah, it's just a thing. You need to explain what the thing is. And I go, it's out of respect. It's just like a thing.
1: You wanted him to be seen.
2: I wanted him.
0: What?
2: And you know what he says?
0: Think about it.
2: Before I could even explain it. And I wasn't trying to really put it out there or anything, but I was trying to make it obvious, it's just like a respect thing. And he goes, he's trying to tell me that he's never effed my wife. And I was like,
3: which is exactly what someone who effed your wife would do.
2: And
3: I
2: go, exactly right. And he goes, and I saw it as a respect thing, and I really appreciate that.
0: Tap him up, and then, hey.
1: You can put Tim instead of me. It's fine.
2: Well,
3: do you think about
1: that? It's fine, Moon. It's fine.
2: No,
3: if Amelia asked me for tickets, and it was Amelia Rizzuto plus one, would you be like, what the hell is this?
0: Really emasculating, I'll be honest with you.
3: Really?
0: Yeah.
2: It was just a respect. It was a signal of respect to him because he came in knowing her, having, friendships with all these guys. And band guys have
1: confusing for her, though? Because I'm sure you guys were like, she was probably like, hey, man, me and my buddy or my husband want to go to your show. Like, did she show her ID first and then it wasn't under her name? And so she was like, oh, my God. And then
0: I wouldn't even care, honestly.
2: I don't know.
3: She has a history with band guys. What do you mean?
2: Like, no, I'm saying, like,
1: she's like in the scene.
2: I had only known him for
3: a
2: couple. No, not at all. Oh, okay. But
3: retired.
2: If you started dating somebody that knew a whole bunch of bands because she was in that world for a while, and then you start meeting some of these guys, your mind's probably going to be like, oh, God, did so and so wish you with this?
1: As a woman, I hate that because we already have to deal with that a bit. And so to think that the only reason, I'm not saying you're like this, but I'm just saying
0: that the only
1: reason that a girl's backstage that knows band guys is because she screwed them. It's like, no, like some people are just like music fans and like also had guy friends that are in bands. And
0: how about this? Just enjoy the show. Who cares whose name is under? Yeah, so you could put my tickets under my wife's name.
3: Also,
0: okay?
3: The point in life, I assume she's had sex with other people. Probably more than I know, and I'm cool with it. I don't want to know either way. You just put that in a little separate category. You put that in a little time capsule and you bury it.
2: I just thought that was funny.
1: I think it's sweet that you were trying to make him, the guy who wasn't in the crew as long, you were trying to make him feel seen. That's very nice of you, and I understand why you're doing it. I just also think that, like, there's nothing weird if you would have put it under your friend's name.
0: Listen, we got to take a break.
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0: Rafe on relationships next. What do you got, Rafe?
3: Got a list I've been sitting on for a couple weeks of things you should put in a love letter to the opposite of all this. Things you should say to your partner. Things you should share with them if you were going to write them a love letter. Top 20 things you should include. I'll see if you guys agree. If there's anything you want to add to the list.
1: I need help with this love song. I'm going to write the winner of this.
0: Gonna help
1: I'm going to write things down.
0: 9:03, Monday, traveling weather. 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
2: 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Two lanes closed. 55 westbound between Illinois 3 and Poplar Street Bridge. We also have an accident. Three lanes blocked right now. 270 northbound after 55. Only the right center lane is getting through. Your point forecast. Mostly sunny. High of 88. Right now 67 at the Point Studio.
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0: Guys, it's here. 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

0: exactly is back to school?
1: Well, Eddie, that kind of means when the kids actually go back to school after a long summer.
0: Well, I never really did spend a lot of time in school, so I never got really excited about going back to school. I always hear about it. Doesn't sound all that great to me.
1: Yeah, I kind of remember it that way. I guess that's why you know how to throw such a good time.
0: I kind of, you know how to throw such a good curveball. Yeah, I did kind of trade in my books for some beers and some boogie.
1: Hey, I hear you. But for most people, going back to school is an important time of the year. Time for us adults to have a little bit more fun.
0: I just like going back to Fast Eddie. 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I think we both made the right move. We're doing pretty good with beer and baseball.
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1: Stop
0: out.
1: Stop miming it out. I hate that.
2: No, that's the fun, most fun part about it.
0: All right, Rafe, what do you got this week?
3: By the way, shout out to the guy who, there's a guy who, some boomer who hates this segment and this song that just keeps leaving the comment under completely non-Rizzuto-related clips on my Instagram.
0: Which means he's, it's like punching the girl in kindergarten, meaning yeah. he secretly likes her.
3: Yeah.
0: It he just, loves it.
3: Every clip from like the Honeydew, there's like one guy that's like, I hate Rafe on relationships is dumb. The song sucks and stop yelling during your window commercials. And I'm like, this is, makes no sense.
0: He
3: to
0: loves
3: anyone.
0: You. He's in love with you.
3: I love the guy. I just shout out to him because I know he enjoyed that. Today, let's get into, here's what I found. I've been sitting on it for a couple weeks, but I thought it was kind of cool and cute. And not everything has to be
0: serious.
3: Gloom and doom and cheating and divorce on the show. We have a list of 20 things. If you're right, look, I'm a letter guy. I'm a little romantic lover boy. I like writing letters to people. And this is 20 things you should include on a love letter to your significant other.
0: You know what? I
3: have a partner.
0: I don't think I've ever.
3: Have you ever written?
0: No.
3: Has anyone here ever written a love letter to their betrothed?
4: Yes.
3: I guarantee you're
4: every year.
0: No, well, I got burned once.
3: Don't you do that for his birthday every year?
4: I write him a poem. He gets poems.
5: Aw.
4: Sometimes sweet. Not handwritten, but sometimes they are. Speaking of that, though, and it's
3: roses are red,
4: conjunction,
3: violets are blue.
4: One of my old pen pals, who I said I still keep in touch with, Sam, he messaged me last night. He goes, look what I found. And he had all of my pen pal letters that he had saved from a million
6: off to a creepy start.
4: He's not creepy. We've been friends for a long time. And he was like, look what I found in my mom's basement. Like, he's had them stashed in the back. And I read some of them, and they were cringeworthy. Mm. I was like, wow.
5: Why? Oh, that's sweet.
4: Why? Because we were just, like, horny teenagers and had no idea what we were talking about. It was pretty stupid.
3: What were you pen-palling about? Like, I kissed Brian, and his tongue tasted like sweet tarts. Like,
4: pretty much,
3: it?
4: Yeah.
3: Oh, really? It was
4: yeah.
3: like,
0: oh, my God.
3: All right.
0: No, well, I've never written my wife a love letter. I should.
3: Never
4: you
3: in
4: should.
3: Your entire career of being married or courting, you have written down words of love to your wife?
0: I mean, in cards.
4: That's nice. That counts.
3: Signing your name on a card does not count.
0: No, I would write a message on the card, but I never sent a letter. Just
3: you never, know, like, left a letter? Oh. Imagine, like, put an envelope, leave it under a pillow one day. Dude, you're going to get railed when you get home.
0: Mm.
4: No Try AI. Out. Don't do it with AI.
3: No AI.
0: No AI. No AI.
3: Got to be words from the heart.
0: I don't know. All right, give me some tips.
3: All right, number one, I'm just going to go down the list, feel free, and we'll see if there's anyone to interject. Number one, include the moment you knew that you loved them.
0: Okay.
3: Number two, a quality that they don't see in themselves. Now, this is important because a lot of times we have blind spots or, you know, you don't want to go with the typical, like, oh, you're really cool.
0: You have nice ears.
3: Right. You want to just, maybe that's it.
4: That's good.
3: Some sort of quality they don't see themselves. Number three, a memory that still makes you smile. This is a good thing to include.
0: Is this all going to be in one letter, or am I writing a lot of letters?
3: These could be different letters, maybe.
0: Okay.
3: Or these are things that if you include these are good things to include.
0: Okay, what was that last
3: I don't
0: one?
3: Think you need to go through the entire
0: damn,
3: Rolodex. This
0: letter.
3: Would be a long letter. A memory that still makes you smile.
0: Okay.
3: Number four, how they've changed you for the better.
0: Oh.
3: Which is in every single way for you.
0: Yeah, every single way.
3: You, that's a series of letters for you.
5: It's a whole chapter.
0: Yeah.
3: Number five, a small thing they do that matters to you. Number six, this is very...
0: How about a small thing that pisses me off?
4: No, don't pissing put that in off there. In the letter.
3: That's a different letter. That's a grievance
4: letter.
3: That's
4: a complaint.
3: Letter. That is
4: that's
3: not a love letter.
0: And now a letter of all grievances.
3: That is a... That's a court summons.
0: Please, yeah. Shut the cabinets, for God's sakes.
7: It goes into the comments and complaints.
3: That is a court summons. Do not do that. Number six, a promise for the future.
4: Oh.
3: Promise for the future. Give them something to look forward to. I think that's very sweet.
0: I think, you know what? That's a good one. I'm writing that one down.
3: Promise for the future. Number seven, this is a big one, especially for the ladies.
4: Oh.
3: What their laugh does to you. Like, how important. What you enjoy hearing them laugh.
0: When you laugh, my underwear sizzles off my
3: body. Yeah.
4: That's perfect.
0: Right? Isn't that nice?
4: That's
0: Isn't that
4: really
0: romantic?
4: Good. Write that down.
3: I think that's a good one. Number
5: especially
3: eight.
5: Sizzles.
4: Yeah, the sizzles.
3: Yeah.
4: There's only so few places.
0: Is
3: She'll
0: that
3: know you wrote
0: cooking?
3: It.
0: No, it's my underwear sizzling off my body.
3: She'll know ChatGPT didn't write that. And that's important. Number eight, thanks for a hard season they helped you with.
0: A hard season?
3: A hard season, like something that maybe
0: like thanks for
3: to...
0: shoveling this winter with me?
4: No,
3: possibly.
4: Like your eye getting all stitched up. Meals was there with you the whole time.
0: She was.
4: You're getting all frankenfurted
3: until she
4: out.
3: She left town.
0: She wasn't. Yeah, until she,
4: and
0: went,
4: then
0: to
4: she went to Florida.
0: Left
4: which...
0: my mom in charge.
3: Thanks a lot for going to Florida. Wow, I got my cancer removed. Number nine, what home means now that you have them? Well, that's a good one.
0: How about
3: what home means to you now?
0: That this used to be a house.
3: Now it's a home.
0: Now it's a home.
3: Home is where you are. This house means nothing. Let's burn it to the ground and start over.
0: Mm. We could be in a tent, and that's my home. As long as you're
4: yes.
0: there.
4: Yes,
0: there
4: write you it go. Down.
3: See, write that down.
4: Arm.
3: That's good.
0: Okay.
4: That's good.
7: I would never
4: I
7: be in a
4: you
7: tent,
4: are my
7: honey.
4: Home.
7: But I could be.
0: That's oh, you are my you home?
3: Yeah.
4: You are my home.
3: You're the best.
4: Home is
0: you're the best.
4: I'm with you.
0: Write that down. You're the best.
7: That's good for me. Not for you.
0: Not for me.
7: These camping ones are out for
0: yeah,
7: you.
0: Yeah, I know.
7: None of them are believable.
3: Let's see. Number 10, a trait you hope never changes. A trait you hope never changes. No, you can't say, please don't get fat. Don't do that. I can see it in your eyes. You're going to ask
0: okay,
3: me. Don't
0: gonna
3: do
0: write that.
3: That
0: down.
4: No
3: number
4: more
3: 11.
4: Short haircuts. What?
0: No yeah. short haircuts.
3: Don't put that in there. Don't put that in there.
4: Don't.
7: Was short the word you used?
0: No.
4: No,
0: it was not.
4: He did
0: no,
4: not
3: it
4: use.
3: Wasn't.
4: Word.
3: It was a much different
0: We cannot
3: adjective.
0: Say that word.
4: God.
0: It was a different.
4: She really does love you.
0: I know. It was a different time.
7: He was about the. If it was a different time, us.
4: Yeah. It was a different time.
3: Home Depot haircut.
0: Okay.
3: Number 11, something you're excited to build. Not a deck, not a shed. Something metaphorical.
0: A future.
3: Something you're excited to build. I got this new Harry Potter Lego castle, and I'm excited for you to build it with me, sweetheart. Number 12, how they make ordinary days better. Isn't that cute? That's sweet. Because it's the ordinary days that make or break a marriage. Number 12, or 13, excuse me, a fear they've helped you face. That's a big one. Can we name a fear our spouses or partners have helped us
0: face? Helped me face?
3: Yeah.
4: Oh, my God, everything.
3: Tim like, is, I'm a bag of fear.
4: Like, Tim has been with me in every scary thing I've done. Yeah. Literally, every scary thing I've done, he's been right there. And awesome. It's beautiful. And even if he doesn't know how much he helps me, because, like, maybe I don't in the moment show it as well. I have, like, a tough exterior I put on. There are so many times, like the thing that comes to me, Limp Bizkit, like getting up there with Limp Bizkit that year, I was a freaking wreck. He went with me to the amphitheater early and stayed with me the whole time while Fred Durst was mean.
0: Right,
4: and,
0: yeah, yeah.
4: And he was right there and like, yeah, that scared the hell out of me and he was all in it with
3: Kudos
4: me.
3: Kudos to you, brother.
0: Raw fish for me.
4: Raw fish.
3: Yes. Yeah, she helped you through that.
0: Helped me through my raw fish fear.
4: It's great.
3: Devin, anyone ever help you face a fear?
5: Oh, posting things online and not being scared about it,
3: there
5: like videos
3: go.
5: Of myself
4: okay.
5: and my business.
3: Oh, there you go.
4: And you're whistling.
5: Oh, boy. Yeah.
0: That's right. You're a good whistler.
4: No. She's our metal whistler.
3: She's an excellent metal whisperer.
0: That's right.
3: Whistler. Number 14, what their support means to you.
4: Okay.
3: That's a big one.
0: What does that mean?
3: You know.
4: What is
3: like
4: your
3: support? What it means to be supported. She just talked about it, you know. Fear they helped
0: I feel like
3: you
0: we
3: face.
0: Can combine
3: she
0: a lot
3: felt
0: of these.
3: Supported by Fred. You can a lot
0: I feel
3: of these.
0: Like we've,
3: I'll be honest. I think they were trying to get to 20. I'm not going to lie to you. There's a couple
4: yeah.
3: in here. I felt like they were just trying to get
7: they
3: to
7: just
3: a nice
7: reworded
3: round number.
7: About six of them.
0: Yeah,
4: we signed up
0: yeah.
4: for too much
0: redundancy here, but that's
3: hey,
0: fine.
3: Hey, listen, I'm not going to push back on that. You know, and maybe that's the thing. Maybe you're reinforcing a point in the love letter. Let's see. I'm 15. A moment you felt proud of them.
0: Oh,
3: proud
0: okay.
3: of them.
0: There's a lot of things I could write. My wife. I'm very proud of her.
3: Name one here on the air. Things. What are you proud
0: Starting
3: of?
0: Starting her own company.
3: That's big.
4: That is big.
3: There you go. Listen to that support.
0: Helping to, you know, pop out to.
3: I think I hear a sizzle
0: children.
3: In Wildwood right now.
4: It's good.
0: Ooh, those.
4: She hasn't run you over? It's proud.
0: Yeah, she hasn't tried to kill me.
3: That's,
0: at least
3: that's
0: I know
3: a bonus.
0: At least that I know of.
4: Yeah.
3: Your whole love letter is just
0: she
3: about
0: may,
3: her not trying to run
0: She may
3: you
0: have
3: over.
0: Tried to kill me a bunch of times.
4: Yeah.
0: But I just don't know. She did a bad job at that.
4: Yeah, she didn't succeed.
7: Oh, you think she failed instead
3: She's
7: of turned,
3: bad driver.
7: Turned back?
0: Like, wow, man, that anvil dropped right behind me. I'm glad I'm okay.
3: You just got two new garage doors because they kept falling. You thought, I need new garage doors. And she's like, man, I've rigged those up to fall on him, and he just keeps ducking.
0: You know, when they tested out my garage doors for the safety features, you know, usually if it falls on, if the garage goes on something, it's supposed to automatically go back up?
3: Right.
0: Mine didn't.
3: As I was saying,
7: you had a guillotine.
3: Someone has
7: garage?
3: Disabled the safety features on the garage
0: yeah.
3: doors, hoping you would walk under.
0: Hmm. Interesting.
3: It is interesting. 16. Something you learned from loving them.
0: Mm. I learned.
3: What have you learned?
0: How to love myself.
7: Oh, it's all about you again.
4: This letter is entirely about
7: it's
4: you.
7: Right back to Riz again.
3: 17. How they make you feel safe. 18.
0: Well, hang on. Safe?
3: Yeah. How does she make you feel safe?
0: Because she has a gun next to her.
4: That's right.
0: And she's protecting me.
7: It's
3: really?
7: Your gun.
5: Packing?
0: just in case somebody breaks in.
4: Meals is always packing.
3: That's cool.
0: She's always packing. There's always a weapon on her at all times.
3: You like that, huh?
0: Yeah, I do.
3: Yeah, you do. You freak.
4: Right on.
0: Yeah, we're into knife play.
3: Well, how does Mallory make you feel safe?
0: Knife play as well?
7: Well, she's in better shape than every one of us and can kick people's ass.
4: That's true.
3: There you go.
7: I'll just stick.
0: She knows.
3: You know what?
7: Stick with that.
3: That's tight.
7: And I just, yeah, you don't want to see her in a fight.
3: I know. I find it hot. I want a girl that will take her earrings off and hand them to me like I'm a war bride.
0: Man, we were so close
3: in
0: to
3: the middle of
0: fighting
3: bar.
0: An ex-girlfriend.
7: She would take those out and stab somebody with them.
4: There you go.
3: I just want at one point to hold my hands out and have a woman take her earrings off and be like, you hold these. Mama's got to take
0: care
3: of something.
0: Oh, dude, we were almost there.
3: Watch her whip some girl's ass. That turned me on
0: about
3: so much.
0: 22, 23 years ago, my wife and my ex-girlfriend went to the same place, and the ex-girlfriend wanted to fight her. I go,
3: this is awesome.
4: The ladies are fighting over
0: her
4: again. Here we go.
0: Here we go. And
7: my dreams are coming true.
0: It didn't happen.
3: Did you kind of secretly want it to happen?
0: A little bit.
3: As long as Amelia won.
0: Yeah, yeah. I'll be
3: what if she got her ass kicked, though?
4: That's a different experience.
3: Awkward ride home.
0: I don't think she would.
3: I don't. Well, good answer. See, put that in the letter.
0: Oh, it's in the letter.
3: I wish that would have. I wish you guys would have fought because I know you would have kicked her ass. That's awesome. Let's see. 18, a hope for the future together. 19, which seems redundant because there was something else, a promise for the future. 19, why you would choose them again every single guy.
0: Oh, okay.
3: And if you wouldn't, do not put that in the letter. If you're like, I would choose you in 80% of world simulations, don't say that. Say 100%. And finally, 20, simply why you love them, which seems very kind of vague. But number 20 is simply just why I love you. And if you include even three of these in a good love letter,
0: you're getting laid.
3: You are getting
0: laid. You're welcome, St. Louis.
4: Thank
3: you're
4: you.
3: Getting glazed up later.
0: Oh.

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1: All right, Moon. Let's get
2: sports. We'll go to everybody's in this room's favorite soccer. St. Louis City SC putting together one of the most dominant runs in MLS history. City SC extends its club record unbeaten streak to 15 consecutive matches across all competitions with a thrilling 4-2 victory over Minnesota United at a packed Energizer Park on Saturday night. Brazilian striker Rafael Navarro, acquired from Colorado on September 2nd, delivered his second consecutive two-goal performance. Holy smokes. And midfielder Carlo Holse added a goal and an assist, giving him four goal contributions in his last four games. So City SC has not suffered a defeat since May 3rd, solidifying their position in the upper crust of the Western Conference playoff race. Let's go to baseball, Ray. It was an unforgettable weekend at Busch Stadium as Cardinals Nation celebrated the official Hall of Fame inductions of the legends of Albert Pujols and Yadier Molina. A lot of people were saying earlier, they were emailing us and different things, saying that they were there for the ceremony and that it brought them to tears.
1: Yeah,
2: they were crying during these speeches. Both received official red jackets and delivered emotional speeches thanking St. Louis fans for two decades of support, joined by 1926 World Series champions Bill Schardell, who was inducted posthumously. On the field Sunday afternoon, the Cardinals wrapped up the series against the White Sox with a 3-1 victory, so that was awesome. Starting pitcher Michael McGreevy earned his seventh win of the year, allowing just one run over six innings. And we had left-hander Quinn Matthews taking the mound tonight at Busch Stadium as St. Louis opens a three-game home series against the San Francisco Giants. And unfortunately, it's going to be a couple hot games, super hot games. Let's go to college football. Head coach
1: Eli.
2: Eli Drinkwitz and number 23 Mizzou Tigers made a statement in Lawrence on Friday night, defeating those freaking Kansas Jayhawks 38-21 in the 122nd edition of the Border War. Tigers return to Faro Field in Columbia this coming Saturday to host Troy. Right across the river, Worldwide Technology Raceway in Madison, Illinois, fans witnessed an absolute wild card of a NASCAR Cup Series playoff race yesterday. We were talking about this last week, and defending series champion Kyle Larson ended a 51-race winless streak, edging Hendrick Motorsports teammate Alex Bowman in overtime of a crash-heavy race featuring a track-record 18 caution flags. All over the news, you're seeing this crash and that crash. There was a lot. Denny Hamlin finished ninth to hold a narrow 9-point lead over Larson in the Chase standings. Heading into Bristol next weekend, I'm your sports and that's your moon, because
1: all right, we'll take one funner break. We'll come back, wrap her up.
0: KPNT, KPNT HD1, Collinsville, St. Louis. 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

0: I have breaking news, dude. We need to talk about it. Did you know that I have a wing ticker on the bottom of my phone?
1: No, I didn't know that.
0: Well, I do, and guess what? Hot Shots is doing something unprecedented with wings this week and next week. 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
32: Hey, Izzy, what's going on?
33: Well, Eddie, I've been a little busy with the kids getting ready to go back to school and all.
32: Well, wait a minute. What exactly is back to school?
33: Well, Eddie, that kind of means when the kids actually go back to school after a long summer.
32: Well, I never really did spend a lot of time in school, so I never got really excited about going back to school. I always hear about it. Doesn't sound all that great to me.
33: Yeah, I kind of remember it that way. I guess that's why you know how to throw such a good time.
32: That kind of why you know how to throw such a good curveball. 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
33: Yeah, I hear you. But for most people, going back to school is an important time of the year. Time for us adults to have a little bit more fun.
32: 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I think we both made the right move. We're doing pretty good with beer and baseball.
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0: 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We're running very late. 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
2: 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It is... 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
0: Ah, yes. All right, Moon, what else?
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0: Thank you, Devin. All right, we leave you with a selection from our Team Rizzuto of the Day, brought to you by Hotshot Sports Bar and Grill from Brighton, Illinois. Andy McGee is
2: out.
0: Andy, want to hear this song? Andy McGee. Here it is. Have a great rest of your day. We will see you tomorrow. Goodbye.
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Alice in Chains on 105.7 The Point. And I feel like the best way today to begin the program is by giving something away. And in this giveaway, it's a little different. It's not a concert ticket situation. So let me explain myself just a little bit. And by the way, hello, it's Donnie Fandango. A very good and happy Monday to you. But we have got this show that is on NBC right now. And we have got a trivia question concerning this show that could garner you a good amount of dough here. The show is The Traitors, New Blood. It's on NBC. And if you are the first caller to correctly answer my trivia question, you will get a $250 Amex gift card courtesy of The Traitors, New Blood. All right? So you are formally invited to The Traitors, New Blood, an all-new season of treachery and deceit where host Alan Cumming opens his castle doors to everyday Americans. The Traitors New Blood debuts with a special 2-hour extended premiere this Thursday at 7 o'clock only on NBC5 on your side. So today, our question for Monday, September the 14th is, where is Alan's castle? That's it. I need the answer to that question. Where is Alan's castle? The first one through with the correct answer, 314-624-3833 or 618-398-3833, you will get a $250 Amex gift card courtesy of The Traitors New Blood. So again, the question, where is Alan's castle? The first person through with the correct answer, that $250 Amex gift card will be yours.

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I love Ludo so much. So much. Good dudes and a great friggin' band. 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

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And do you know that Rich Robinson, the guitar player for the Black Crowes, wrote the music for this song in his parents' living room when he was like 17 years old? 17! I don't want to tell you what I was doing at 17, but it wasn't writing a great rock song. That's for damn sure. 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

Chevelle a week from Friday out at Hollywood Casino Amphitheater. And wouldn't you know it, we've got your chance to win tickets all week. The latest from Breaking Ben. Are we ever going to get an announcement on a new album? I mean, for the love of Pete, boys. 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

told you. And now you do what they told you. And now you do what they told you. And now you do what they told you.

You know, any time that you see me in the grocery store, and specifically if I am with my kid, Dexter, please say hello. Don't be one of those people that are like, oh, I didn't want to bother you with your kid. Because every time anybody says hello to me when we're out and about, my son then thinks I'm this massive rock star. It's fantastic. So again, if you see me out in SoCo, and especially if I'm with my son, again, please say hello. It makes me look good. I appreciate it. The Killers. I'm going to 5-7 the point.

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1: Violent Femmes will play The Factory this Saturday night, September 19th. 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Also next Monday night, you can see Baby Metal along with Hailstorm at Hollywood Casino Amphitheater. Coheed and Cambria will play the pageant next Friday night, September 25th. 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Rise Against will be at The Factory on October 6th with special guest Alkaline Trio. And Turnstile will play Arsenal BG Ballpark in Sauget on October the 7th. 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
15: The legendary Fast Eddie at Fast Eddie's Bon Air and St. Louis baseball legend Jason Isringhausen.
16: Hey, Izzy, what's going on?
17: Well, Eddie, I've been a little busy with the kids getting ready to go back to school and all.
16: Well, wait a minute. What exactly is back to school?
17: Well, Eddie, that's kind of means when the kids actually go back to school after a long summer.
16: Well, I never really did spend a lot of time in school, so I never got really excited about going back to school. I always hear about it. Doesn't sound all that great to me.
17: Yeah, I kind of remember it that way. I guess that's why you know how to throw such a good time.
16: You know how to throw such a good curveball. Yeah, I did kind of trade in my books for some beers and some boogie.
17: Hey, I hear you. But for most people, going back to school is an important time of the year. Time for us adults to have a little bit more fun.
16: I just like going back to Fast Eddie. Ice cold beer, delicious eats, succulent shrimp. If you're 21 and in the mood and you want to get back to Fast Eddie, come on over and hang out with me at Fast Eddie's Bon Air. I think we both made the right move. We're doing pretty good with beer and baseball.
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year, Radiohead plays a handful of shows. And the rumor gets out there that they are working on new music. All right. So in an interview with an English music magazine, I don't know if it was NME or which one it was, but Johnny Greenwood from Radiohead said, I don't know where this came from as far as us recording new music, but recording the last album almost killed us. And we're not in a hurry to get back into the studio and do that again. We loved having the live shows. It was a great time. We had a great time, but no new music coming from us anytime soon. So if you're like me, a big Radiohead fan, waiting for new stuff, we're going to be waiting a bit longer. The latest now from Story of the Year.

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St. Louis, we've got Alt 101 coming your way just after 12 noon today. We have two 90s records celebrating their anniversaries, and one of those is not even a rock record, I'll be very honest with you, but the album is so big, and the song that I'm going to play is so fun, I just feel like it's a good one for a Monday. So, two 90s albums celebrating anniversaries, and then one album that was released in 2003 celebrating an anniversary today. So, we've got Alt 101 coming your way just after 12 noon. 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

Released on this date in 1990, the album Mama Said Knock You Out from LL Cool J. And that's how we begin Alt 101 with the title track. It's just Monday, and maybe throwing you a little musical curveball might help you get through the Monday. Another album released on this date, this time back in 1993, is the album August and Everything After from Counting Crows. This is Rain King. It's Alt 101. I'm on a 5-7 The Point.

Now, they were just in town less than a couple of weeks ago. Australians Jet, their album Get Born, released on this date back in 2003. That album has sold over 4 million copies worldwide. That's a lot. That wraps up Alt 101 on this Monday in

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chance to win an absolutely ridiculously huge grand prize from 3 Days Grace when they are here in November. You'll meet the band. You'll watch a couple of songs from the stage. I mean, it's a real deal grand prize type giveaway.

0: Jam, which is a duo, they met when they were going to Montana State University, I believe. And the name of the band came from one of the guys being in a literal traffic jam of buffaloes in Yellowstone. Buffalo traffic jam and Fool's Gold on the point.
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Dave Sinclair Ford is hosting free prostate screenings with Helios Urology of St. Louis. You can walk into Dave Sinclair Ford September 16th from 4 to 6:30 p.m. for a simple blood test. A couple of things for you in sports. Tonight, Monday Night Football, the first Monday Night Football of the season. You've got Denver going into Kansas City to take on the Chiefs. Game time 7:15 for that one on ESPN and ABC. And then the Cardinals are in action tonight. They're at home welcoming the San Francisco Giants to St. Louis for a series. First pitch for the Cardinals and the Giants, 6:45. That's sports. Metallica now on 105.7 The Point.

0: Things are about to get a little hectic. A little crazy. With the urge. The tradition continues. With the urge taking over the pageant. The night after Thanksgiving on Friday night, November 27th. 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

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I didn't love the title track to this song or to this album, Your Favorite Toy. Maybe, you know, maybe you disagree. 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
3: Hey, what's good, everybody?
4: Hey.
3: All right, we are back from our end of summer break. It is the Woody Show. It's Monday, September the 14th, 2026. I'm Woody. That's Greg Gorey.
5: Hi, Wood.
3: We got Menace.
6: What is up? Hi.
3: Gina Grad is here. We got Seabass. We got Sammy.
4: Hey.
3: There is Jeff G.
7: Hello.
3: Morgan is here. Vaughn, our video producer. Dumbass Tyler is here. We got Bort. We got Menji. Phones are open, 877-44-WOODY. Send us a text. Check in. Tell us who you are and then where around town you're listening to the Woody Show. And 105.7 The Point this afternoon. Send that text, all that information, over to 22987. Coming up later on today, we'll give you a chance to win some tickets to go see Breaking Benjamin and Chevelle. We got tickets for Baby Metal and Hailstorm.
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3: 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That show is more on the immediate side. 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
5: Cool. Yeah.
3: Today, September 14th, is Gobstopper Day.
4: Oh,
3: which
4: I used to
3: is
4: love
3: a,
4: those.
3: A Willy Wonka thing.
4: Yeah, but they made them for kids, and they have the different colors inside as you suck it.
6: Our parents wouldn't let us have those because they said we'd break our teeth.
4: Oh, my God.
3: Oh, yeah.
4: Like no, those are jawbreakers. Those big white ones.
8: They're kind of the same, right?
3: Yeah. An everlasting Gobstopper.
4: Yep.
3: Today is National Coloring Day.
8: Your favorite.
3: Yeah, dude, you know who's way into coloring is my Aunt Chrissy.
4: I can see that.
3: Really? Dude.
6: That could be a fun pastime when you're high.
4: Yeah. I love it.
3: She's oddly artistic.
6: Oh, sweet.
4: Like artistic.
3: Artistic. Yeah. Like yeah.
4: Yeah.
3: Not autistic.
4: That's
3: No. Artistic, right? So she's good with like pencils, crayons. She can do like the shading.
4: Oh.
3: So like she's not just like coloring like a little kid would do.
6: Yeah. Right.
3: Like you look at it, you're like, oh wow, like somebody who knew what they were doing with the colors and the blending and all that.
6: Ooh,
3: you would never think in a million in a million years.
6: Where did she learn that?
3: I have no idea.
8: She's probably self-taught.
3: Yeah, she can even like she can draw stuff. Pretty good at drawing stuff.
8: I can see her doing like mushrooms or something like that.
4: Yeah.
8: Not doing mushrooms, but like coloring.
3: I can see her doing mushrooms
8: and
3: too.
8: And that too. How old is Aunt Chrissy?
3: Aunt Chrissy is 59.
8: Okay.
6: All right.
3: I think she's eight years older than I am, 8 or 9 years older.
4: Okay.
8: Because she's one of those age ambiguous people.
3: Yeah. Today is National Sober Day, Greg.
8: No, thank you.
3: It's Adopt a Less Adoptable Pet Week.
4: Aww,
8: oh,
3: which don't even bother Menace with that. He says, shop, don't adopt.
6: Yeah. Well, all those people want to get a three-legged dog for the gram. They don't really care.
4: I was going to adopt a three-legged Maltese named Tripod, but then it said it was bad with kids. They can run.
3: Today is Sexual Health Day.
6: Nice.
4: Cool.
3: It's National Cream-Filled Donut Day.
4: Sure.
6: Yeah.
3: And it's National Eat a Hoagie Day.
4: Oh, hoagie.
3: Eating Sky's going to go have a hoagie.
8: Speaking of Aunt Chrissy.
3: All right, people were asked, what is a skill almost everyone thinks they're good at until they meet someone who's actually great at
6: fighting.
3: It?
6: Fighting.
3: Fighting is on the list.
6: Yeah, there's a great Onion article from years ago where it says average man 4,000% less effective in fights than he thinks he is.
3: Oh, really?
6: Yeah.
8: 4,000.
6: I was just listening to Tom Segura on a podcast, and he was talking about this exact thing that he said in high school that he played high school football, and he was delusional thinking that he was really good. And then he got invited to a college, and he went to the college and met the player, and he was talking to the guy's numbers as he was standing, and he goes, wait a minute.
3: Yeah.
6: I will get destroyed by these guys. And then he quit football right there.
3: Yeah, there are these guys who either don't realize that weight does matter. Like, mm-hmm. weight classes mm-hmm. exist for a reason, or, like, height advantage yeah. or disadvantage or like, is a thing.
5: When you talk to an actual NFL player or an actual NBA player, they're just bigger people. They yeah. are just, yeah. Yeah. Right. They're huge humans.
8: Yeah. Monster hands.
3: Yeah. So you may be getting in over your head,
4: oh, yeah.
3: literally.
4: Yeah.
3: What are some other things you think are on the list? What's a skill that almost everyone thinks they're good at until they meet someone who's actually great at it?
4: Probably dancing.
3: Dancing?
4: Like dancing at a club. All right. And you're like, oh, I look like an idiot.
3: Yeah, not on the list.
8: I was thinking cooking.
3: Cooking. Mm. Cooking is on the list. All right.
6: Crossbows.
3: Storytelling is on the list.
5: Oh, yeah. Oh, that's very true. A lot of people.
3: Dude, people are terrible storytellers.
5: Yes.
3: Driving. Yeah. Obviously. Yeah. Well, I'm a good driver. It's like, dude, I've been in the car with you.
6: Uh-huh.
3: All right, look at the UC Bass. Teaching.
5: I mean, I could see that, but like actual really good teachers are, that is a skill, but the
3: a lot of people think they can do it until they meet somebody who's actually really good at it.
5: But the average person can teach daycare, aka first through eighth grades.
3: All right. Now, again, these are just things that made the list when they asked a bunch of different people, mm-hmm. so these are the normal by the numbers on it. Writing. There's a lot of people that consider themselves to be a really good writer, but
5: I don't
3: read a book. Any casual playing game, darts, cornhole, bowling. Mm. Although people are a little bit more honest when it comes to bowling.
5: Yeah, numbers don't lie.
3: Yeah.
6: Right. Can't hide it.
3: Yeah.
8: But cornhole.
3: All right.
8: Not difficult.
3: Photography.
6: Yeah.
3: You run into a lot of people like that.
5: It can be learned pretty easily, though.
3: Photography's on the list.
6: Yeah.
3: Any kind of trade. Like, people who think they can fix anything because they did a DIY once.
4: No. Yeah. I looked it up.
3: Yeah. That's the thing. People go, well, you could do that. Like, I know better than that.
8: No way. No way. I hold them in the same regard as doctors. Like, if you're a carpenter, you're kind of a miracle worker.
3: You're an artist, but with wood.
4: Right.
3: Yeah. Ladies, is this true? Doing makeup.
4: Oh, that's a good one.
3: Like, what's a skill almost everyone thinks they're good at until they meet somebody who's actually great at it?
4: Yeah, there's an artistry to it.
7: There's
4: a reason you pay people to do your makeup for something special.
7: But I think girls know when they're not good at it, but you're still just your only option.
3: I don't know. There's some girls who think they look really good. I agree. I go, what kind of clown-ass makeup are you wearing?
4: I totally agree.
6: So in college, for film school, you have to take makeup and special effects.
5: Lucky.
6: I aced
3: it. Is that where you developed your passion for makeup. Sephora?
8: Yeah. Yeah. Cosmetics.
6: I crushed it.
3: Women's cosmetics.
6: Yeah. I had to do women's makeup.
3: Yeah.
6: I was really good.
3: All right.
8: Art.
3: One more. What's a skill almost everyone thinks they're good at until they meet someone who's actually great at it? There's a lot of people who think they're a good actor. They're acting.
8: Oh, that's a good one.
5: While acting is very easy, there are people who are very bad at it.
8: Right.
3: Yeah. Oh, yeah. Yeah.
8: And if you are good at it and that's your job, you have the easiest job in the world.
3: But even like not even necessarily in a play or wherever, but when you're supposed to act surprised.
8: Yeah.
3: You know what I mean? Right. Or
4: what?
3: Yeah. That's why a lot of the times the stuff that we talk about here on the show, like everybody has a kind of a general idea of what the subject's going to be, but they don't know any of the specifics because that first natural reaction can never be recreated.
6: Yeah.
3: We are not actors. Mm-hmm. So it's not like, there's been plenty of shows that go, we're going to do that again.
4: Yeah.
3: You know, like, they think that they're good. They think that they can read something out loud and sound natural, like they're not reading and they can't do it.
5: Listen to any ad that the local athlete does.
3: On your
5: radio or TV.
3: My name is blah, blah, blah.
7: Right. I'm Rob Gronkowski.
5: How dare you.
3: Yeah. All right. 877-44-WOODY.

0: too.
1: Emma Kenney, she was Debbie Gallagher on Shameless. She's 27. Jimmy Butler, the NBA All-Star basketball player. He's 37. Deshaun Watson, he loves a good massage. Quarterback for the Cleveland Browns, he's 31. Nas, the hip-hop artist, is 53. And your porno birthday today is Melanie Monroe. And today's birthday girl, she's had more partners than a line dance in Oklahoma. 386 fine films, including Tapping That White Ass, Volume 3.
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1: She was in I Love Your Soul Pole, Volume 1. 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
2: Ew.
3: Mm-hmm. All right.
1: She was in Anal for Thee, but Not for He.
0: Oh. 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
1: That sounds very highbrow. 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
2: yeah, it does. 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
1: It just does.
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3: it's been different.
1: That's Melanie Monroe, who is 50 years old today. 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We'll take a quick break. More Woody Show's next. 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
9: 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Happy Monday, St. Louis. We've got mostly sunny skies out there and winds up to 15 miles an hour. There's a high of 87 today and a low of 63.
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3: Hell yeah.
1: At the Factory. 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

0: All right, so you guys are going to give yourself a point.
1: Got it. Done.
0: For everything you have not done.
2: Okay.
0: That I'm about to mention here, okay?
3: I love these games.
0: It's like a never have I ever.
2: Yeah.
0: Okay.
4: Right.
0: Okay. All right. All right, so let's see. Never have I ever received stitches. Show of hands, who in the room has never received stitches? Everybody in this room has received stitches?
2: Sammy?
1: I mean, I've given them out, right, bro?
0: Yeah, I mean,
5: than dissolvable ones from wisdom teeth.
2: Those are stitches?
6: I think so.
1: I wouldn't count those.
0: Would that count?
1: No, I think that's a good caveat. If anyone, yeah.
2: Non-dissolvable stitches.
5: Right, then no, I've never had stitches.
0: All right, Sammy, never has had stitches. All right. Never have I ever been to Niagara Falls. I have not.
3: I have not.
5: So. Oh, wait, yes, I have.
2: Again, everybody but Sammy.
0: You haven't?
2: I have not.
1: Isn't
0: Greg,
1: everybody
0: you
1: home
0: haven't?
3: I have not.
0: Menace, no?
6: No.
3: Right.
0: Sammy, you have?
5: Yes.
0: Niagara Falls. Have you been to Niagara Falls, Seabass?
1: My mom grew up near there. Yeah.
3: Is it overrated?
2: No.
1: It's wet. If you get in the boat, it's really cool.
3: Is it?
1: Because you really get perspective when you're in the boat and all the water's coming down on you.
0: All right, yeah. Show of hands here. Who's never had chicken pox?
3: Everyone's had it.
0: Everyone's had it.
1: That will soon
3: but
1: be.
3: I had like three.
2: Yeah, they don't get
3: bumps.
2: Them anymore, thank God.
1: Yeah, vaccine. Yeah.
5: So gross.
0: Who in here does not have a tattoo? I do not. Sammy.
3: Yeah.
0: Well, you would know, Gina.
2: I know, but I just don't know if it's still there.
0: What do you mean?
3: It is a tattoo?
0: Oh,
3: here, show me.
2: Because one time when my friend was getting a picture of me on his forearm, I wanted to feel what it felt like, so I told him to put a G in my ear.
5: But even if it's not still there, you have had a tattoo.
2: Yeah, true.
0: Yeah, okay.
2: I just don't know if it's still there.
3: You can still get into
1: it. It's like Tony
3: Jewish cemetery because it's
2: Oh, yeah, that's not a thing.
0: Yeah. Everybody here has flown in a plane.
2: Yes.
5: Oh.
0: Anybody in here who's never shot a gun?
3: I have.
2: Everybody has.
0: Everybody has? Never have I ever birthed children.
1: All right.
0: Well, everybody gets a point on that one. All right, nobody in here has birthed children.
1: I also had kidney stones.
3: Yeah, you legally had a child.
6: I know.
0: Has anyone in here never failed a test?
3: You know what's weird? I never failed a test, but I did get a final grade of an F in one class.
1: Jeez.
0: This is a test. The question is a test.
2: Have you ever failed a test?
1: Unless you got the F for, attendance, you would have had to have failed.
3: I guess I did that.
5: Well, if he did bad on a project.
3: I mean, my final grade was F, so.
0: Everybody here graduated high school, right?
2: Yes.
0: Okay. Broken a bone. I've never broken a bone.
2: I don't think I have either.
3: I think I knew that about you.
2: Yeah, I
0: Gina hasn't either?
5: I don't think I have either.
0: Sam,
3: how do you not know?
0: Cheerleading stuff?
5: No, I tore all the ligaments in both my ankles, but I did.
1: Okay. Yeah, that's the cheerleading, that and concussions in cheerleading.
0: Never have I ever slept in a tent.
2: Oh, I've slept in a tent.
1: I know you wish you hadn't.
0: I wish I hadn't. Everybody had slept in a tent?
3: Oh, yeah. All right. Mm-hmm. I used to set up the tent in my backyard as an adult. I thought, I'm going to camp this.
1: So cool.
0: Now, this next one, seen the Grand Canyon? Does it count flying over it?
5: That counts. Because I've seen it.
0: Because I guess you've seen it.
1: I've seen it.
5: I have not.
3: I have not.
0: Sammy and Greg. I've
3: never seen it.
0: Have not. Been skiing. Who here has not been skiing?
2: Everybody's been skiing.
0: Who in here has never punched someone?
2: I think we've all punched someone.
1: Mm-hmm. I mean, does that mean an actual fight?
2: Yeah, in or out of a
1: right,
2: ring?
1: Your sister in the arm.
0: I would think as in a fight.
3: Not as a grown man, but as a kid.
0: Well, in your life.
3: Yes, I have.
0: Yes. All right. Who'd you punch?
3: This kid named Jimmy, and he was, I guess I was kind of a bully, and I kind of went out.
0: You were?
3: Yeah, well,
2: Greg.
1: Sammy loves
0: you.
1: You
0: were
1: more.
0: A bully?
3: No, I was definitely not a bully, but this one particular kid, I can't remember what he did, but I remember he was running, I punched him super hard, and then he ran down this hill and fell, and then I felt so bad.
5: Aw, babe.
0: All right, show of hands, who in this room has never been divorced?
2: I've never been divorced.
0: Gina.
5: No.
2: Is that it?
5: Wait, Menace?
1: No.
0: And Seabass.
1: Yeah, we kind of keep our word when we say it in front of God. We don't lie to our family and to Jesus.
0: Myself, Greg, and Sammy have all been divorced.
1: Yeah. Liars.
6: Damn.
0: Everybody here swam in the ocean, right?
2: Uh-huh.
0: Everybody here drove a car.
2: Yeah.
3: No.
0: Anybody in here who has not ever been stung by a bee?
2: Oh, I've been stung
3: many times.
0: Mm-hmm. All right. We've all been stung by a bee. Changed a dirty diaper. Anybody in here has never changed a dirty diaper?
3: I've only changed one in my whole life.
2: Yeah. Whoa. From beginning to end alone, I've never done it.
5: How?
0: What?
2: I have managed to avoid it through babysitting because I have no nieces and nephews. I've avoided it my entire life.
5: Wow.
2: Even really? My friends, I don't finish. I'm like, I'm good. You take
3: Is that the
2: over.
3: Caveat? You have to have done it alone. I had two people helping me. So then I have never done it.
2: Yeah, I'm going
3: to
2: say I've never done it.
0: Were you changed the diaper?
3: No.
2: And somebody, and they're in another room.
3: No.
2: Me either.
0: Never. Wait, you've changed the diaper?
4: Yeah. I'm 13 years older than my sister, so.
0: That'll do it. Who here's never been to another country? I think everybody's been to another country.
1: All right. Seen it.
0: So out of all those, out of those 20, it's Gina and Sammy who have the most with 5. There's 5 things on that list that they've never done.
2: I had 4, but okay.
1: I only had 2, and both of mine were for good reasons.
0: 2. Greg had 4. I had 4.
3: Oh, I thought I had 3.
2: Yeah.
0: No, you had 4.
3: Niagara Falls, Grand Canyon, diaper.
5: Childbirth, Greg.
3: Oh, yeah. Childbirth.
4: Sorry,
3: yeah.
4: I got that one.
3: Never pushed a baby out.
4: That's not a good one.
1: That's not a good one, no.
0: 877-44-Woody.
1: Wait, what does it tell about us?
0: Nothing.
2: Yeah. We need to get out
0: more. I'm just wondering, like, who's done it?
4: I only got 2 points, the Niagara Falls and then the kid.
1: And divorce.
0: Oh, and divorce. Yeah. See?
4: I didn't really understand.
0: I literally was like taking meticulous notes on who on what. Yeah. And you guys can't even keep track of your own.
4: I didn't really understand that one.
2: We were every person was off by one.
0: If everybody didn't get a point for failed a test.

0: 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I mean, it's a good lineup. I wouldn't mention it otherwise.
1: Right.
0: Muse, Weezer, Goo Goo Dolls, Smashing Pumpkins, and a whole bunch more. 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Concussions, Mexico City, the new foldable iPhone, midnight margaritas and tanning beds.
2: Everything. Uh-huh.
0: Overbearing sports dads, which Riz can tell you all about because he was even banned from the from the ice rink at one point.
2: Oh, nice. Damn.
0: Yeah, I sent Jeff a text over the weekend because my son was playing in his game, and we were at the rink. And dude, this is kind of a place right by Jeff's house. Mm-hmm. And I'm like, dude, this place is a dump. But when I sent him the text message, I said, dude, this ice facility is a dump.
1: Oh,
0: and he question mark
1: ice facility.
0: He thought I meant like immigration ice.
1: Like, yeah. Oh. God, oh God.
0: Yeah.
2: Ice not, facility.
0: Yeah,
2: not
3: like, well, right away when you the word facility made me thinking, I'm like, yeah, right. We have one of those around here?
2: Detention center.
3: Yeah.
0: Yeah, I didn't say ice rink.
1: Right. Ice rink.
0: Yeah, right.
2: That is strange.
1: Ice facility.
0: I didn't mean it that way.
3: But no, yeah, it was hilarious, fun. Though.
0: Anyway, Riz Show podcast. Get it by going to 1057thepoint.com. All right, caller 10. We got those tickets for Violent Femmes. 314-624-DUDE is the phone number. 314-624-DUDE, or from the Illinois side, 618-398-DUDE. 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Caller 10, 314-624-DUDE. And while we get the winner for this, you're going to listen to Papa Roach. This is See You in Hell. It's 105.7.

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1: Hey.
0: It is the Woody Show. Woody, Greg, Menace, yep. Gina, Greg. Phone's open, 877-44-WOODY. You can send us a text over to 22987. I don't know what it is, man. There's just all this stuff piling up. Things I think would be of interest to little buddy.
2: Oh.
3: Yeah.
0: Stuff for Menace.
3: All right.
0: First being that Pepsi is dropping this body care collection.
1: Really?
0: So Pepsi Vanilla Slushy Body Scrub, which sounds like Menace.
3: All right.
0: And the Pepsi Wild Cherry Body Wash.
3: Oh, I want to try that for sure.
0: So Pepsi Flavor Scented?
3: Okay.
0: Who's buying this? Like, what body? Who wants a body wash that smells like Pepsi?
3: Yeah, at Target, for the longest time, they had a Girl Scout cookie like shampoo.
0: But that's what you want?
4: Yeah.
0: You can find this on the TikTok shop.
3: Okay.
0: Mm. Mountain Dew Body Wash, which I think I saw some of that sitting in Bort's studio over there.
3: Really?
4: Oh, yeah. My God.
0: Mountain Dew getting into the game. Everybody else, too. It's the Mountain Dew scented soap and body wash. For some reason, I'm picturing this smelling like Irish Spring.
3: I love it.
1: Yeah.
0: They say it smells exactly the way that Mountain Dew tastes.
4: Okay.
0: And this is at your favorite, man. It's at Walmart.
3: Love it.
0: Something else for little buddy. Pokemon celebrating their 30th anniversary. They're releasing a new collection of Crocs.
3: What?
0: Now, for a minute, Menace was all over Crocs.
3: Like, I still wear them every day.
0: You do?
3: Yeah, just not at work.
1: At home.
0: I haven't seen you wear your Crocs with your gibbets here in a while.
1: Been a minute.
3: I mean,
0: remember, Greg? It was like...
1: Yeah, it was...
0: It was a big thing for a minute.
1: It was. Wait, did you say 30 years of Pokemon?
0: Yeah, 30th anniversary of Pokemon.
3: They've been around for a long time.
1: I would have thought 5 years.
0: Yeah. And they're not just regular Crocs with a couple Pokemon charms slapped on them. Uh-huh. Pikachu gets a bright yellow pair with his face and ears across the front, while Gengar gets a purple version with his giant creepy smile. Mm-hmm. Jigglypuff gets the fancy treatment.
3: Yeah.
0: With a pink platform version covered in stars and musical notes. It'll cost you about $85.
1: Worth it.
3: They're going to sell the hell out of those Crocs.
1: Well, people like dumb stuff.
0: Menace.
3: Yes.
0: Some mall news.
3: Ooh, yes.
0: Malls are struggling to get people through the doors, and their solution is to charge you to get closer to them. USA Today did a report on how more and more malls are now turning the parking spaces closest to the entrance into premium paid parking.
4: Oh, no. Yeah, that'll get people to go.
1: What? Do the polar opposite.
3: I mean, I know a lot of malls that have valets.
1: Yeah.
0: You know, this sounds like it's like the airlines, like if you want either an aisle or a window seat, they charge you more.
4: Yeah, it's going to cost you.
3: But this doesn't sound like the struggling malls that are going to use this. It sounds like the ones that are
1: that
3: just
1: are
3: like
1: packed.
0: They started doing valet at a lot of malls.
4: They do.
1: They have that.
0: It's really the same thing.
1: But that's counterproductive. We want more people, so let's charge for parking.
0: Yeah. So, well, look how well that turned out for all the casinos in Vegas.
4: Yeah, right.
1: Yeah. Good.
0: 877-44-WOODY. Send us a text over to 22987. We're going to take a quick break. 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
1: Everything alternative. We are the Woody Show.
2: Hey. Yeah.
1: Phones are open, 877-44-WOODY. Send us a text over to 22987. I spent so much time. I have a company card.
3: Yeah.
2: Right. Mm-hmm.
1: I spent so much time. I showed you guys the spreadsheet.
3: That was insane.
2: It was a page
1: of
2: long.
1: Fraudulent charges.
4: Yeah. Yeah.
1: There were over 120 of them.
3: I couldn't believe it.
2: Crazy.
1: Shake Shack, KFC, Panera, Six Flags, Arlington, Texas.
4: Dude,
1: a lot of stuff. Lyft, Ubers.
2: 50 more Shake Shacks.
3: Yeah, yeah, had a good time.
1: Some crazy bike company that was like some San Diego bike company for $5,000.
3: Really?
1: Oh, yeah. Anyway, so I had to fill out this crazy, you know, fraud, you know, claim through the company stuff.
3: Yeah.
1: What a pain in the ass. But, all right, so now I'm getting all this stuff because I was talking to everybody about it, so things are popping up.
2: Right.
1: Signs that you've been hacked.
3: Okay.
2: God.
1: Right, so some of them can be subtle, right? Like an unexpected password reset request.
3: I get those all the time.
1: Like if you get one of these or like a two-factor authentication code, you know, text or email that you did initiate, that can mean that someone's trying to access your accounts.
3: I get those every day.
1: Unrecognized login attempts, like sometimes you get an email about that, look into that.
2: Oh, yeah.
1: Unusual device behavior, like if it's your phone starts acting differently all of a sudden, it might be compromised with that malware.
2: Oh, God.
1: So like a rapid battery drain, overheating when you're not using it.
3: What?
1: Yeah.
3: Really?
1: Yeah, exactly.
3: Oh, no.
1: Like shutting down, taking longer than usual, unusual permission requests, things like that.
2: Yeah.
3: Oh.
1: Finding an app that you didn't download. That's happened to me before.
2: Oh, really?
3: Oh, really?
2: Like just on your phone, there's an app, a random app?
1: All of a sudden there.
2: Weird.
1: Increased spam calls or emails.
2: Daily.
1: Test charges on your credit card. You'll see something come through for like a dollar.
3: Yeah, that's what I had.
1: Yeah, new emails or messages that were marked as read. Like you didn't read it, but it's been marked as read. You get locked out of an account that you were otherwise logged into. And then just strange content in your streaming history. Like all this weird stuff's in your streaming history on Netflix.
2: Yeah.
1: So those are just some of the signs, some subtle signs that you've been hacked.
2: Oh, that's scary.
3: The phone overheating thing's kind of freaking me out because I've had that and I'm like, I'm not using my phone.
1: Yeah.
3: That's crazy.
1: Something could be open. Some
2: weird
1: stuff. 877-44. What? You just feel so violated, you know?
3: Seriously.
2: Absolutely.
1: Send us a text over to 22987. 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
2: 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Woody, Greg,
3: Boy,
2: Dennis.
4: Hi.
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5: Hi.
2: We got Jeff G.
6: Hello.
2: What are your cheers and jeers, my friend?
6: Oh, cheers is so easy. Football is back, man. Football is back.
2: That's why I went to you first.
6: Yeah, man, what an unbelievable Sunday. Like, my team lost. I'm a Chargers fan, and they lost horribly, by the way. But that didn't ruin my day, man. The fact was is that I had football for 10 hours straight, and I loved every minute of it, man. Food, beer, the whole thing, and my wife and kid left me alone, which is great.
2: I was going to say, is it just you, or do you get together with people? Well, like a social thing?
6: Yesterday was just me. But yeah, and you know, different occasions I'll have people over to the house or whatever and barbecue. But yesterday was just me, and that's just what I needed.
2: Nice.
4: I mean, your team did have the clip of social media all day yesterday.
6: Yeah, I mean, Justin Herbert's still winning. I mean, you know, Madison Beer jumping up and down when he makes a touchdown is everything.
2: Is that your hall pass chick?
6: Me?
2: Madison Beer? Because you love her. I know, like, you're a borderline obsessed
6: fan.
2: With
6: no, she wouldn't be my hall pass chick, though.
2: Really? Who would be?
6: I
5: know.
2: If not Madison Beer,
5: the
2: who would
5: chick
2: be?
5: From Obsession.
6: Yes, I would take her. She's strong.
5: Indy
6: top three.
5: Indy Navarrete or whatever.
6: Indy Navarrete, yeah. I like her a lot.
4: She's popping up everywhere.
6: Yeah, I like her. There's a few. I have like a long list. Woody, it would take too much time.
2: Who's your wife's hall pass?
6: I think Bradley Cooper.
2: Really?
5: Yeah. Oh, wow.
6: Good luck with that.
5: Even after the facelift.
2: See, you say good luck with that, but like women have the indisputable advantage when it comes to the hall pass because... Like they're still women, right? Yeah.
7: And if they
2: catch that celebrity and they go sure thing right now, and they're like, huh, you know what? Why not?
4: Let's do it,
2: right?
5: I got an extra 5 minutes.
2: Yeah, exactly. Now a guy walks up to his hall pass and throws out that same offer.
5: He gets tased.
7: Security comes.
2: Exactly right.
4: Police are being called.
2: Yeah, exactly right.
6: At that point, I just have to let her go, you know?
5: Yeah.
2: Yep, exactly. All right, Menace, cheers and jeers.
4: Well, my cheers is that I just got to hang out at the pool, and that was super fun, and do a lot of home projects and get those cleared up. My jeers, though, is my dog. I've been talking about it for a while. My dog has been going through cancer treatments for about a year and a half, and she's been doing great, but... This past week, man, it's pretty brutal. So just trying to get through that and take care of her and, you know, just a...
2: Pretty old, though, for that breed, too, right?
4: Yeah, she's 12 years old.
2: Yeah.
4: You know, for a French bulldog, that's pretty good. They could live like 14, 16 years. We got, again, this cancer treatment probably gave her another year and a half of like, good life. So that's
2: and what
4: good.
2: Is it? What is it called? Do you know?
4: The type of cancer that she has?
2: No, the treatment.
4: Well, she's been getting like this pill treatment, but they've talked about maybe giving her some radiation type treatments.
7: Yeah, so she gets the treatment at home or you have to take her in?
4: I have to take her in.
2: Oh. So which one's the one that you say has extended by a year?
4: It's the pill treatment. I don't know exactly what the pill treatment is.
5: People take it? That sounds pretty good. A pill treatment.
4: I honestly don't
5: Dr.
4: know.
5: Dr. Menace?
2: Yeah. I mean, there's all kinds of stuff for cancer.
5: Yeah. Mm-hmm.
2: You know, now things that were, I mean, five years ago weren't even like a blip.
4: Yeah. Yeah.
2: It's amazing how quickly a lot of that stuff is developing.
5: Yep.
2: I mean, for both, for people, for animals.
4: Yeah. So I did take her into an emergency room the other day. And they were just like shocked on how much that the treatment like extended her life.
2: Yeah. Find out the name because I know a lot of people are going to be asking, hey, can you find out? So many people I know.
4: I will.
2: Man,
4: for sure.
2: I mean, it seems like every dog ends up with cancer.
7: It does seem that way. And I remember when Menace got this dog and I held her in the palm of my hand. She was like the size of a hamster.
4: I know.
2: Yep.
7: So sweet.
2: More Woody Shows next. We're into the trending news headlines. Hang on.
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19: Hey, Izzy, what's going on?
20: Well, Eddie, I've been a little busy with the kids getting ready to go back to school and all.
19: Well, wait a minute. What exactly is back to school?
20: Well, Eddie, that's kind of means when the kids actually go back to school after a long summer.
19: Well, I never really did spend a lot of time in school, so I never got really excited about going back to school. I always hear about it. Doesn't sound all that great to me.
20: Yeah, I kind of remember it that way. I guess that's why you know how to throw such a good time.
19: I kind of, you know how to throw such a good curveball. Yeah, I did kind of trade in my books for some beers and some boogie.
20: Yeah, I hear you. But for most people, going back to school is an important time of the year. Time for us adults to have a little bit more fun.
19: I just like going back to Fast Eddie. 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If you're 21 and in the mood and you want to get back to Fast Eddie, come on over and hang out with me at Fast Eddie's Bon Air. I think we both made the right move. 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

0: Sinclair Ford. 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Happy Monday, St. Louis. We've got mostly sunny skies out there and winds up to 15 miles an hour. There's a high of 87 today and a low of 63.
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0: 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It is the Woody Show.
1: Yeah.
0: Woody, Greg, hey. Menace, Gina Grad.
2: Yeah.
0: Phones open, 877-44-WOODY. Send us a text over to 22987. Reading about this guy in Arnold. He got charged. The cops say that he was secretly recording people at the gym while they were tanning.
3: Oh, God.
2: All right.
0: Another Riz Show mentioned this morning.

0: So back in July, the detectives, they found evidence that he had been recording people without their knowledge as far back as 2021.
1: Oh, jeez.
0: This is in Arnold. This was happening, and he's been arrested with 8 felony charges. Man, there was one guy I saw. He got busted, and he had these cameras in what looked to be like alarm clocks.
2: Okay. Uh-huh.
0: But the alarm clocks were set up in the bathroom. Like, why were there an alarm clock in the bathroom?
1: Yeah.
0: And they said, let me ask you about this. He goes, oh, yeah, no, I did that. Uh-huh. Like, then he went on to be surprised when they told him he was being arrested.
2: What's the problem?
0: So he freely admitted to everything, and it was all on video.
1: He's like,
0: oh, no, I put him in there. Yeah, and then I just, and they go, well, what would we find if we looked at your computer? He's like, dude, I'm a pervert. He said, if you look up the story, he said, have you seen Family Guy? I'm Quagmire.
1: Oh,
0: I'm like,
1: wow.
0: that's who I am as a person.
2: Oh, my God.
3: Delusional.
0: He is every lawyer's nightmare.
1: Yeah, right.
0: But, he freely admitted to doing it. And then he was super shocked when they told him that he was under arrest.
1: Yeah, yeah.
2: What do I do?
3: Weirdo.
1: But I'm a pervert.
0: But I've never understood.
1: That's my answer.
0: I mean, the tanning bed is one thing. It's the people who record people as they're going potty.
1: Yeah.
3: What are you freaking into?
0: Tinkling and pooping and stuff.
2: Oh, yeah.
1: Yeah.
0: What are you doing, dude?
1: You know what? Let's be glad we don't get it.
0: Yeah.
3: Yeah.
0: True. Like how I don't really understand drug lingo.
1: Exactly.
0: Yeah. Greg and I are idiots when it comes to that.
1: I don't know any of it.
0: 877-44-WOODY. 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

0: not the name of the mascot, yeah. Per se.
1: Yeah.
2: Per se. Ooh, that's fancy.
1: Yeah, per se is always fancy.
3: Yeah, yeah. Like, yeah. Yeah. Per se.
2: Yeah, I love some per se.
4: Someone went to France. That's a nice croissant there, yeah. Per se.
5: The Woody Show.
0: All right, we'll go to Gina Grad for the trending news headlines.
6: Oh, this weekend was all about the NFL regular season kicking off. Last night on Sunday Night Football, the Giants beat Dallas 28-20.
0: See, another team that everybody was glazing, man. The yeah. Cowboys. Like, why anybody would ever jump on the Cowboys bandwagon out of the gate?
6: Yeah.
0: Based on what we've seen over, you know, most of recent history, right?
7: Yeah.
0: I mean,
7: 20 years.
0: Yeah. What, like, mm-hmm. what are you doing?
6: Well,
0: like Rams. You know,
6: yeah.
0: All these teams that everybody was like, oh, now it's week one. There's yeah. no reason to overreact to week one.
6: They got to shake the dust off.
0: Still kind of, you know, when you watch it and all the people who are supposed to be the experts mm-hmm. and they get everything so wrong, that's fun.
6: That's my favorite.
0: I do enjoy that.
6: I love listening to that.
8: I yeah. still thought they would beat the Giants, though.
0: I wasn't quite sure just because, you know, Harbaugh, he's a good coach. As much as I hate him as a Steelers fan because of all his years with the Ravens. He's still a good coach.
8: Yeah.
0: You know what I mean? So he's going to get the best out of whatever players he's got. He's that kind of coach.
4: Yeah. Of course. Yeah. His brother was supposed to do the same for my Chargers. And how's that going?
0: Yeah. Yeah.
4: Not so good.
0: And the Cowboy is going to cowboy.
6: Right.
4: Yes.
7: Go ahead.
0: Yeah. Yeah. Until proven otherwise.
6: Yeah.
0: Right.
6: Well, week one wraps up tonight with Denver at Kansas City on Monday Night Football. The biggest winner, though, has to be Caleb Williams and the Bears. They put up nearly 60 points, crushing Carolina 59-37. And the biggest losers of week one, obviously, Rams, who not only lost their game to the Niners, but who lost Myles Garrett to the IR. He's got to have surgery on his knee, right?
0: Mm-hmm.
6: And second losers, the Chargers. They lost to Arizona. The team that Woody predicts to finish the season with the worst record yeah. in the NFL.
0: Yeah.
6: Yeah.
0: That was shocking.
6: Well, the only mm-hmm. win for the Chargers fans is the video of Justin Herbert's fiance, you know, Jeff's girl, Madison Beard.
4: Madison Beard.
6: Bouncing
4: Beard.
6: Up and yeah. down, cheering him on. Mm-hmm. So everybody won there. And investigators think they know what killed Hayden Panettiere. She apparently died after taking a black market oxycodone pill that was laced with fentanyl. Cops say that Hayden had a longtime dealer in L.A. who allegedly supplied her with a bunch of prescription drugs, and they think she took the fatal pill the morning she died in South Carolina. So her boyfriend tried giving her Narcan before paramedics arrived, but that didn't work. The DEA is trying to trace that pill back to the person who sold it to her. Now, toxicology results are still pending, so this is the investigator's theory rather than the official cause of death, but sounds pretty reasonable.
0: Well, when you're taking unprescribed oxycodone, yeah. it's laced with fentanyl. Mm-hmm. It's a pretty safe bet.
6: What chance do you uh-huh. have?
0: Yeah. Yeah.
7: I'm putting fentanyl on the same list as cryptocurrency for me. I will never understand it.
0: Yeah.
7: How you can be a speck of dust of size of that will kill
6: in the
7: you.
6: Room.
7: You.
6: Yeah, in
7: but
6: the room
7: you.
6: But
7: can also
6: you.
7: Be a dealer and have a yeah, ton right. of it. I just don't get it.
6: I know. Maybe it's all about the saran wrap.
0: Or the way it's, so. the way it gets into your system. I don't know.
6: Well, like, and just, yeah.
0: There was all that fear mongering over, you know, don't pick up a dollar mm-hmm. bill if right. you see it on the ground.
6: Right.
0: Because there could be like one little fleck right. of yeah. fentanyl on it. And then you mm. could kill you.
7: I'm still yeah. taking or, that chance.
2: Our duty.
0: yeah. Or you hear about, you know, cops who are busting somebody.
7: Right.
0: And
7: they're just in the same room with it.
0: Yeah. Right. But then you hear about out. Other people who.
6: Not a big deal.
2: Yeah, they have a backpack full.
7: Yeah.
0: How can you put any of it, like, in a joint or something, or
6: right.
0: laced with whatever, you know, oxycodone.
6: Without dying yeah. immediately.
7: So not getting.
0: Right. I'm yeah. with you on that.
6: Yeah.
0: Right,
4: it's probably the way they cut it up. You know, the dealers and all that stuff. Some is more potent because it's not diluted. So it's probably that's probably the case.
6: But to Greg's point, how are the dealers cutting it up?
7: Yeah, how's anybody alive? In the same
0: Greg,
7: room
0: I do
7: it.
0: Take quite a bit of pride in not knowing certain things when it comes to drugs.
6: Yeah.
0: Like, I'm glad I'm not, like, some kind of, like, well-versed expert.
7: Totally.
0: Well, it makes me feel better about myself.
7: Even stuff mm-hmm. I've been explained, I still don't get. Yeah. Like, I still don't get what an 8-ball is.
0: Right.
7: I don't
6: know. You're committed to yeah. not knowing what an 8-ball
7: right,
6: is.
7: Right.
2: What about a speedball?
7: Don't know.
6: Well, that's what's going on, Woody.
0: All right. Thank you very much, Gina Grad.
6: Yep.
0: Quick break. More Woody Show next. Hang on.
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1: Yeah.
0: We got tickets for Baby Metal coming up for you next hour. Baby Metal, Hailstorm, coming up next Monday night. 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
4: All right, welcome back, everybody.
5: Hey.
6: Yeah.
4: I saw this while we were gone. I thought this was pretty funny. This story, South Park's new season.
7: The creators of South Park have announced a name change ahead of their new season. Trey Parker and Matt Stone, in an apparent nod to President Trump's penchant for renaming things America, say they will do the same. Quote, we are changing the name of South Park to South America.
5: Okay.
7: Season 29 of South America starts on the 16th on Comedy Central and Paramount Plus.
6: Love it.
0: So great. It's so dumb.
4: Yeah.
5: That's good.
4: Just get high and start writing stuff.
0: Yeah.
5: Make $1 billion.
6: So fun.
4: Oh my God. Their deal is insane.
6: Okay. Awesome.
4: Also, I kept seeing a lot about this story where these dudes, they dug into these televisions, these smart TVs, and they showed what they found about how, I think it was LG. Was that the brand that they were using their demonstration? But they said it's for basically all of them. All these smart TVs are doing the same thing, where even when the TV is off and disconnected from the internet, it is still listening to everything that's happening. There is there's microphones. It's transcribing everything in plain text.
6: Yeah.
4: And they were able to get in there and show you. If you go online, you'll find there's tons of videos about
0: it. When it's off and disconnected.
4: Yeah. So what happens is, even if it's disconnected from the network, like it's not set up on your Wi-Fi, no Ethernet, Greg, that's the cable, the hardwire into your internet.
5: That's the yellow one. Right?
4: Yeah, it can be different colors.
5: It's the yellow one.
4: Anyway, so what would happen is it would collect everything. And then the next time it connected to it, the next time you set it up for something or connected it to the network, then it would send. Or what the manufacturers do, according to their research, and you know, they have video on all this stuff to show everybody what's going on, is like if there's like a public Wi-Fi that becomes available to the TV, it will connect to that and then send all the information. Because that's one of the reasons that the TVs have been getting so inexpensive, is because the TV companies, LG and all the other ones, all the same, they're all making money by selling your data. That's how it knows what you're watching, what you're talking about. And it, they pointed out in one of the articles, you know, every remote now has where you could talk into
0: And
5: say, I love that feature.
4: Okay, well, the reason they did that is not for convenience. It's to put a microphone closer to where you are.
0: This feels very conspiracy theory. I don't like
6: this.
4: Watch the video, dude.
0: No, I don't like this.
4: Video's out there, and now LG has gone on the defensive.
0: Oh, they better.
4: Right, against this, and they issued a statement saying that their products continuously record or transmit users' conversations. LG says their products only record voices when users state a quote wake word, but
5: a wake word,
4: or hit a corresponding voice AI button on a remote control.
6: So this guy named Palmer Luckey, he's the guy that invented the Oculus, and now he has this military defense company.
4: Yeah,
6: he's been like talking about this for I would say about a year and a half now, because everybody, you know, is afraid of everything, and he's been calling out the televisions since the beginning.
4: Yeah.
6: And he says they also, like, they take frame-by-frame copies of, like, everything that you're watching.
4: Yeah. So, like Samsung, even if you plug in an HDMI and you're streaming it from something else, it'll know exactly what you're watching and send that information out, and they'll sell that information.
0: Get off my
4: I have Samsung TVs in my house, and so there's a fingerprinting switch, it's called. So you would go home, settings, all settings, and, you know, privacy choices. You turn off viewing information services, and that's the one stopping the screen fingerprinting right there at the source, right? If you have Vizio, because a friend of mine has Vizio TVs.
0: I think that's what
4: it's the same kind of thing. There was another one where, you know, they named it something that sounds like it would be a benefit. So if you just saw it in the menu, you wouldn't automatically turn it off.
0: Right.
4: You know, you would leave that on, but that's the data collection part or the listening on the conversation. But it was really interesting because in the video, they unplugged the TV from the Ethernet. They were like, all right, see, now showing that it's not connected. It says, lost network connection. He goes, but we're still talking and we're still having a conversation, blah, blah, blah, blah, blah. Well, then they plug it back in, and that whole part of the conversation showed up on the screen that was mirroring what was being read by by the TV.
6: Yeah.
5: I like to think that out of the hundreds of millions of people and TVs out there, that they're really not reading my transcripts. You know, like who's looking at that?
0: I see some pretty crazy things in front of that TV.
4: Well, think about this. There's nobody, not a person, sitting there doing it.
5: Right.
4: But with scanning AI forwards and everything else, everything is being monitored. So what could happen is that even things that aren't necessarily a thing get flagged.
0: Mm-hmm.
4: Like kind of like you post something innocuous on social media, but they always have these AI things that are screening for different, Menace knows this more than anybody. Mm-hmm. And you're like, wait, hold on. Or the Cartnarks thing.
0: Yeah.
4: You know, will automatically get flagged as like bullying.
5: Yeah,
4: or
5: violent.
4: Nobody's
6: it's
4: getting...
6: not a physical person.
4: Correct. Yeah. But then it gets sent to maybe an authority. Go look into it. And so I don't know, man. It's this big police state kind of thing, which is really annoying. And the fact that, you know, you're having these private conversations in your home about things that are, you know, social security numbers and these different.
6: That's why my biggest advice is just shut up. I mean, if you're doing anything crazy,
0: well, that's the thing.
4: Don't speak in your own home.
0: Yeah, no, why don't we go in a different room away from the TV?
6: Yeah, go stand out in a field somewhere.
0: Oh my God.
6: I don't know, because like every single device, if you watch it, everything is about recording you now. Like if you go to the doctor's office, the first thing they do now is turn on their iPad and record everything. Everything being said is being recorded.
0: Can they do that? That's not
4: very
0: HIPAA.
4: Ask you.
6: Yeah.
0: I don't remember that.
4: Yeah, they ask you. Like they just did it when we brought the dog in for her surgery.
6: Yeah.
0: For a dog?
4: Yeah.
6: Yeah.
4: Yeah, they did the same thing. Huh.
1: Mm-hmm. Yeah, and the new Apple Watch actually can go back 10 seconds, and if you forget to turn on a recording, to record previously what you're saying and a whole conversation right on your watch.
0: Wow.
1: Yeah.
4: Yeah. See, guys, it's convenient.
5: Oh, yeah, it's so awesome. It's
0: cool,
5: life-changing.
0: Guys?
4: Yeah. That's what you want.
5: Oh, not going to give up the smart TV, though.
4: My question, let's just say for the sake of argument, somebody wanted to try to get you on something. Mm-hmm. I know in a lot of states, there has to be some kind of notification that you are being recorded.
6: Yes, awareness.
4: So like that stuff technically couldn't be used against you.
0: True.
4: Mm-hmm. Right?
6: Well, it could be used against you in the court of a public opinion, but like going after you,
4: like from a
6: legally,
4: like a straight legal sense, if that's what you're worried about.
8: But well, isn't it in the terms and conditions that nobody reads
0: that you kept it on because it sounded like a good thing, so that's on you.
4: That is also true.
8: Yeah.
4: Maybe you agreed to it. Yeah. We've updated your terms of service.
0: I've never once clicked on those.
4: Yeah,
0: emails.
4: Okay. I'm just trying to watch Breaking Bad.
0: Yeah,
6: but if there's something that you have that you don't want out there and it's like living on your iCloud or your email or something,
4: or in your brain.
6: Yeah. Well,
5: yeah, you're just thinking it.
0: They'll chip you.
6: Dude, there was something that I was thinking about, didn't even type it or anything, and it like this one video, and then I open up my phone, it's there.
5: It's there.
6: What? Like, it's so random. But I'm just saying, like, if there's something in your email or in your iCloud or something that you don't want out there, it's no longer secure.
4: See,
6: with
4: I'm watching
6: AI.
4: All this stuff and I'm reading all this stuff, and I've never been super paranoid about stuff like that. But I told you before, it's like I don't even talk to myself anymore out loud. I don't, because God knows, you know what, like how that could end up. People in radio, we talk about it all the time, like the rules of what you can and can't say. They all go, well, how would it look in print?
0: Right.
4: Because when you say something, there's inflection, or you could pick up a tone. You can see if something
0: is
4: tongue in cheek, or there's more context to it. But when it's in black and white, and that's the thing.
6: Yeah.
4: That it's not about what I'm saying. It's about, well, how would this look in writing? And it gets you crazy.
0: Yeah.
4: It gets you nuts. And like you're talking about, you know, something that you just thought.
8: Yeah.
6: Right. I know.
8: Well, they're saying, too, with ChatGPT, people who are just talking to it, not telling them anything necessarily personal about themselves, it can predict what age you are, what gender you are, so much about you. And they're saying to ask ChatGPT, like, what do you know about me? And it will tell you and give you a full thing.
6: Well,
8: and
6: you
8: never
6: Stanley
8: even
6: Cup?
8: Told it.
4: Yeah.
0: Yeah.
4: So I was watching whatever it was. I had a question. I'm like, oh, that's interesting. I wonder how, you know, just Google it.
5: Totally.
4: Now I
5: Every
4: won't even.
5: 5 seconds.
4: If it has anything to do with any kind of like criminal, legal, anything that could potentially be trouble, I don't even Google it. I'm like,
0: what?
4: I'll stay ignorant because I don't want to be like, well, we look through Woody's Google search, and he just so happened, like, so it'd be,
5: he Googled
4: it'd be,
5: every murder.
4: It would be a coincidence. Yeah. And I had to go, no, I was watching this Dateline thing. I was watching something on the news, and I wondered how that would affect blah, blah, blah, blah, blah. Like the Lindsay Clancy thing. I had some questions.
0: I'd go away forever.
4: Dude, that's it's made me that paranoid. It's made me that nuts.
5: any crime documentary, I'm Googling. Like,
0: yeah, I mean,
5: what happened to this person?
0: Very dark stuff.
5: Were they guilty?
6: Oh, yeah. It gets even crazier with when you step into the AI agents things that they have, too, where you're basically, like, making assistants. Like, I was playing around with it the other day, and I was just, like, working on some ideas. And then it goes, let me go ahead and build that for you. I didn't even ask it to build it for me. It built me this entire website without even asking me for approval. And so you go. And I'm like, well, what about if it like put out a website I didn't want to put it out there and then made it live and then my name's attached to
4: exactly
6: it.
4: Exactly right.
6: Yeah. It's insane. Yeah.
4: So I think this could, because AI with videos and not knowing what's real, what's not real, they're talking about the rise of influencers who aren't even people.
0: Oh, yeah.
4: It's just just an AI-generated person. It's not a real person.
5: Yeah.
4: And what they're saying aren't real things. And,
0: yeah.
4: You know, this is what social media has become. And they're showing, and it could be interesting. Greg, this could be the answer. Because more and more people are just moving away from social media and going, well, you know what? It's all BS anyway. It's fake news. Yep. It's fake people. It's fake videos.
5: It's a time suck. It's not worth it.
4: Right. And so this could be, not the death, but it could be a major blow to social media and how people are so social media obsessed.
5: I wish we could do that.
4: So if we're looking for the silver lining in all this craziness, that could be it.
5: I do want to do that social experiment where nobody has access to it for 1 week and see how the world changes.
4: Yeah.
5: Well, let's start with one day.
6: Well, remember when TikTok wasn't available for a day?
5: Yeah.
6: Like, people still lived.
5: People survived.
4: Yeah, because you can't believe anything you see on there.
5: No.
4: You know, half of it's made up anyway.
6: Yeah, that's why.
4: There's other ways to communicate and share photos with your friends and family.
5: Right.
6: Yeah, physical items, dude, are like coming back like crazy.
4: Yeah.
5: Love
4: it. So this could be it. This could be where they all start getting crushed.
5: Let's kill social media and let's kill the touch screen and bring back knobs.
0: Yes, do it.
5: Knobs.
4: You know, Greg likes a good knob.
5: I like knobs.
4: 877-44-WOODY. Send us a text over to 22987. We'll be right back.
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4: It's everything alternative. It's the Woody Show.
2: Yeah.
4: Woody, Greg, hey. Menace, Gina Grad.
5: Hello.
4: We got Seabass, Sammy. Everybody's here. Phones are open. 877-44-WOODY. Text us with whatever you got over to 22987. Craig, I know how much you love these stories.
2: Uh-huh.
4: It's another dumb world record.
2: Oh, good. I actually do like them.
4: I know you do.
2: They're somewhat fun.
4: We had a meeting one time. It's like, all right, what kind of record could we set?
2: Yeah.
4: And I'm like, man, this just sounds like a lot of work for nothing. All right, so this guy in Idaho this time, he's in the record books now for juggling flaming torches while riding a unicycle.
5: Okay, really? That's awesome, actually.
2: I mean, that's impressive, but I thought people have done that before.
5: Yeah,
4: it was not easy, but he lost some of his eyebrows in the process.
5: Oh, jeez.
2: And
5: it's going to happen.
4: Here he is breaking it down for us.
6: I already held world records for juggling on a unicycle. I already hold world records for juggling fire. So naturally, I thought combining the two would be simple. It was not. If you know what I'm telling you is what happened when you juggle fire while riding forward on a unicycle. The flames don't go up. They go straight back into your face.
2: Holy moly.
6: And that's how I lost some of my eyebrows and the hair on the back of my hands. And I got very familiar with the smell of my own hair burning. I had to rethink everything. You know, the fuel, the angle, the timing. I landed on kerosene and practiced for weeks with unlit torches first. The flames were flying past my face.
7: 20.
6: And I just kept going. Catch.
7: 21.
6: Catch. The old record was 37. I hit 180.
4: Yeah, it just kept going, much like his clip there.
2: Yeah.
4: Yeah, it's like, oh my God, this is still going. I heard they dropped that like a few times. That is, dude, that little sound clip is
7: everywhere. It's
4: everywhere. 877-44-WOODY. But how cool, right, Craig?
2: I think it is, to be honest.
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5: All right. Cheers and jeers. Greg Gorey.
6: Cheers to my dog, Callie, for turning 11 and having an awesome birthday. She got her annual meatloaf, although I didn't shape it like a bone this time around. Yeah. It just wasn't working out. And we camped, which means we slept in the guest room with her. Yeah, that's the only bed she's allowed on. So cheers to Callie, the best dog on planet Earth.
1: Baby.
6: Cheers. Cheers.
7: You can't. So what all does that entail? I'm just curious.
6: Going into the guest room and laying a blanket on top of the bed that she's allowed to lie on.
1: So she can't snuggle up in the bed.
6: No. But that's it. And then we camped.
7: So you spent the night in there as well?
6: Oh, yeah.
7: Okay.
6: Yeah, both of us.
1: They glamped.
6: With her in the middle. It was just so sweet. She's the best. Cheers to Woody and Seabass and any other non-believer in ghosts, because there's only one explanation for this. I was hanging out with my parents in their home office, which used to be my brother's bedroom, looking at a photo on the shelf here and there and just kind of looking at stuff. And then the next morning, in the middle of the floor, was a photo. On one side is me, on the other side is my brother, in a frame that is at a 45-degree angle, as solid as can be. It's not like a breeze blew it off the shelf. And it's in the middle of the room on the floor. The next morning.
1: What
6: could it be? Was anything else knocked over? No, just a picture of me and a picture of my brother.
1: Weird. In a frame, not like floating down in a photograph.
6: It wasn't a piece of paper that you walked by and it wafted onto the floor.
8: Look, Greg,
6: this has to be a ghost.
8: Now you set this up saying
6: this is absolute proof of it.
8: Saying I wouldn't believe. I'm not saying I don't believe. But what does this prove or show or tell you?
6: That it's a ghost. And my brother was trying to visit. My brother was communicating because he's no longer of this earth. And he was saying, oh, look, Greg's hanging out with mom and dad. I'm going to make myself known, too, and launch this picture off a shelf 5 feet. And so it lands in the middle of a floor.
8: Again, I'm on board. Do you think your ghost brother doesn't think that you remember him?
9: And does he know that you hate picking things up?
6: Look, we don't know
1: how they try. Stop putting words in Ghost Brother's mouth.
6: We don't know how they try to communicate with
9: us.
6: Now this has got to be just one small gesture.
7: Why is it always things for Greg? Like, you hear other people, they have visions of something. But why is it for Greg? Everything is thrown across in the room.
9: Yes, that's what I was about to bring up.
6: That's a good question, Woody.
9: Now, Greg,
6: why am I a victim of things being thrown?
9: I have a slight theory, Greg.
6: Yeah.
9: After you have had, a couple of drinks all night, do you think maybe at the end of the night you maybe knock something over and then the next morning you see it?
6: Yes, I walked into my parents' home office, grabbed a picture, and just tossed it onto the floor.
9: I don't think
6: that for one second.
8: Again,
6: I did not get wasted. Yeah. I did not get drunk.
9: I believe in ghosts. I saw a ghost as well, Greg.
6: That's why I didn't include you.
8: Okay.
1: In the hate.
6: Put Seabass
8: and
6: Woody.
8: But we do know that Greg will hit things. You fell into an elevator.
6: I only went into that room one time in the middle of the day. I never went back into that room.
10: Did you ask your parents if they moved it? Did you check with them?
6: My mom came running to me and she said, did you take stuff off this shelf? I said, no, I didn't touch a damn thing. I was in there for 5 minutes.
7: Wait, so your mom's the one that discovered it?
6: She's the one that found
7: it.
6: She
7: moved it.
6: Called me. No, she did not.
7: Yep, she's playing with you.
6: Okay.
1: Okay, that sounds reasonable.
7: Yep.
6: Yeah.
8: If I had a dumb kid, I would do that. I'd be messing with them all the time.
1: That's why your jeers stands.
6: I promise you. Exactly. Thank you for reinforcing my jeers to the non-believers. I promise you, my mom did not do it.
7: Question, why wouldn't your brother choose a family picture?
6: He was only saying hi to me.
7: Is next?
1: Oh.
6: He was only saying hi to me. And he saw that I was visiting my parents and hanging out.
8: Thank you.
6: And he wanted himself to be part of the group, so he launched this picture into the middle of a room. It was not the wind.
7: Why wouldn't he have placed it on your bed?
6: He's lazy.
1: It's too far away.
8: That's my other question. I'm Team Ghost, but how come ghosts can only do things like slightly knock stuff off in ways the other way? Like Woody said, why would they place it on your bed and like write a little message on it?
11: It takes a lot of energy to do things like that.
1: They don't have telekinesis.
6: It's called psychic energy.
8: Yeah. Right.
6: And you can't just lift things and carry them to another
8: You can just
6: area.
8: Knock them over.
1: You can
8: just
1: but you can have a gust.
6: Right.
8: Yes,
6: it's inexplicable. But hey, at least we have definitive proof.
8: Yes.
7: This is where I struggle. I love Greg so much.
8: Oh, babe.
7: And I feel like when Gina talks about how she wants to believe.
1: I want to.
7: Like, I want to believe this for you.
6: What could it possibly be of this world?
7: If it was anybody else, I'm saying if it was anybody else, be like, get out of it. You made that up. You didn't find anything in the middle of the room. If that, I would believe that that never really happened. You never really found this picture in the middle of the room. Now, the fact that it's Greg, I do believe that it was in the middle of the room. But I'm now more apt to believe that your mom really did put it in the middle of the room.
6: No.
1: Why would she do that to him?
6: No,
9: I think
6: way.
9: His mom would do that. But no. I'm going with the drunk theory.
7: I'm saying that is the most.
6: I didn't go into that room.
7: I'm saying for me in my brain, that is the most reasonable explanation. Yeah. I'm not thinking that she. I don't think that she would do that either.
6: Yeah.
7: But that would be the most reasonable explanation for it.
8: Well, the most reasonable would be. House settling, minor earthquake, someone bumps
6: but
8: into a
6: just
8: door
6: just that
8: frame.
6: One photo, nothing. There. Well, you know how. You know, older parents are kind of cluttery.
7: Yeah.
6: Their bookshelves are just packed with photos and trinkets and books and stuff. And it's that one photo.
8: But that's also confirmation bias because when the rando book falls on the ground, someone just pick it up and put it back.
6: But there was nothing else there.
8: Not this time, obviously.
7: But I don't think they're
6: constantly finding random stuff
7: constantly.
6: On the floor.
7: I don't know. Well, other than like my kid who is typically, you know, with something, playing with something, leaving it, not putting it back where it goes. But I'm saying, in my adult life, I've never had something just be in the middle of a floor or
6: on
7: the ground.
9: It happens a great lot.
7: So clearly, this means no ghosts in my life.
6: It's happened to me probably like 5 times in my life.
1: Yeah, you're just not as enchanted as Greg is.
7: Somebody said, have you not seen the movie Ghost? They can only hit things. They can't pick them up.
1: Exactly. Yeah.
6: I have not seen that movie. Science. I guess I got to watch
7: really?
6: That classic.
7: Of all people.
6: I know, right? Wow. I heard it's really sweet.
7: How's that possible?
1: I know. It's a good question.
8: It's a very awe-bait movie.
1: Yeah.
6: Is it?
8: Okay. 100%.
6: Yeah. Here's how. You don't watch it.
7: Greg, don't pay attention to these idiots. Yeah. I believe you 100%.
8: Where are the
6: idiots?
8: Well,
6: I mean, we have the proof.
7: Again, so. I really want to. In my heart, I want to believe Greg.
1: Same.
7: And my brain won't allow it.
6: I want you to believe in your heart that my mom would not mess
7: no,
6: with
7: no,
6: me.
7: No, no, no. I don't think that. Here's the thing.
6: No way.
7: Again,
6: to menace it was not a drunken knock things over.
9: Did you have alcohol that day?
6: Of course. I was awake.
9: Of course.
6: Of course.
7: To be clear, I don't think your mom actually did it.
6: Right.
7: That is the most reasonable explanation.
1: He's giving an example of where his brain goes automatically.
6: I understand that. But it was bizarre.
7: All right, Seabass, cheers and jeers.
8: Oh, cheers to the Walmart I went to they finally put their foot down and they put all the stupid Pokemon cards and Yu-Gi-Oh! And all the other dumb crap that all these middle-aged men are buying behind the counter at customer service and a big sign that said, maximum 2 per day per person.
1: Oh. Mm-hmm.
8: Exactly.
7: This sucks.
8: And I stopped and I congratulated the old lady that was working right there. Thank you guys for doing that. She's like, oh, I know these men come in here and they want to buy all the stupid cards.
7: I saw a woman dressed very professionally yesterday at the grocery store. They have one of those Pokemon machines in there. Yeah.
8: Yep.
7: And she was just camped out there.
6: Okay.
7: Oh, yeah. Loser. I go, here's a woman who does not look like a loser.
6: Yep.
7: You know, very professionally dressed. Looked like she... like a manager of an office or something.
8: Maybe that's
7: you know
8: her
7: mean?
8: Pokemon costume.
7: I don't know. I did hear a term, and I sent the thing to Greg. So he goes, it's kid-dalt.
6: Yes, you
1: ew.
6: Did.
7: That's a new term, a kid-dalt.
8: Well, it's because we stopped.
7: Kid-dalting.
8: We said, hey, all this stuff you loved as a child, it's okay to like it as an adult, and don't get married and don't have kids, and then in your 30s and 40s, this is what you get. So I forget which Walmart it was that did that. It was one of the ones in Reno when I was at Burning Man this weekend, but I stopped in there, and it was cheers to them.
9: Nice.
7: Yeah, and it was Gary V. He was talking about it.
6: Right.
1: Kid-dalting.
7: Yeah, I do like Gary Vee.
6: It's definitely a
9: thing. My question is, though, like...
7: He's pretty good, like, picking up on trends, at least.
9: Oh, yeah. He's the number one guy on that. But the current packs that are being sold, like, what could be the card that's worth the most
8: it's
9: money?
8: It's what they've done with the baseball cards, too, is the card companies got really smart, quite frankly, is they introduced artificial scarcity. So in the 80s and 90s, they just printed a billion of everything, and they're all worth nothing.
7: Out there.
8: But now they are intentionally printing one of 10.
9: What's the hottest card
7: What's the hottest card
8: hottest
7: right now?
8: Hottest new release Pokemon
9: That people would be lining up for it.
2: No clue, man. It's probably some Charizard card. Like, it's a false economy with this, man. Like, the rates go super high with these cards, and then they drop, like, by the time the next set comes out.
8: Yeah, it's all nuts. It's artificial scarcity, exactly.
7: And is it Target who's taking the packs out of the plastic?
2: They've gone back on that now. So they're not doing that. They were slicing it, so that way you can't resell it. They've gone back on that.
8: Yes, the classics. This is the 30th anniversary re-release. A classic return of the original base set Charizard.
1: Ooh.
6: Oh, my God.
2: You know, like the 50th version of it.
8: Boner.
2: Cool.
8: Yeah.
1: My kid would have loved that 3 years ago.
8: Boing. My jeers I also saw up in the Reno/Sparks, Nevada area when I was at Burning Man was this guy who he had a T-shirt on that said the Glock Father, and it was like a restylized, you know, TV movie poster of like Scarface holding a Glock.
9: Okay,
8: and I was like, and it was just like white guy, stupid, like chains on stuff. But I saw on his hip he was carrying a Glock, and he wanted everyone to know
9: that he was the Glock Father.
8: He was the Glock Father, and he was carrying one of those like one of the holsters that like sits out from your body. You see, like SWAT team have these, so that you can get to your gun more quickly.
7: Right. Mm-hmm.
8: He was wearing this on his pants that were sagging below his waist, so his Glock is hitting his thigh as he's like coming out of the Dollar Tree in Sparks, Nevada.
1: Oh, I want to do him so bad.
8: Exactly. So sorry, Glock Father, you are. But now I can't insult him to his face or he'll shoot me with his Glock. So. Yeah.
7: That's right. Stand your ground.
8: It's catch 22.
7: Yeah.
8: Oh, well. So, but a fun time in Northern Nevada at the Burning Man.
7: 877-44-WOODY. Send us a text over to 22987. And no coverage of Burning Man, really, because he was not there for that reason.

0: people at Burning Man to be
1: hate
0: like,
1: on you.
0: Watch
1: yeah.
0: out for Seabass. He's yeah. coming.
2: Hey, can we talk about that that trailer for a second?
0: With mm-hmm. Nathan Fielder and Elizabeth Holmes?
2: Yeah. Yes.
0: She's a maniac.
2: They both, first of all, he always looks nuts.
3: Right? Yeah, yeah, but that's his thing.
2: He has that crazy look. She looks insane. Somebody mm-hmm. did a side-by-side of her, you know, that one where, you know, he's like
3: staring
2: talking
3: at
2: to her,
3: her.
2: And she's her, she won't blink. Uh-uh. Her eye, mm-hmm. They did a side-by-side of her and Chuck E. Cheese. Uh-huh. And it, you can't unsee it.
0: And she did something weird to her face where she's all puffy, but
2: yeah.
0: Like
2: yeah.
0: maybe it's both.
3: So, why would I deceive you?
2: So it was like leading up to her going to jail,
0: yes.
2: right?
0: Yeah, yeah, like two, 3 years ago.
3: For 11
2: yeah,
3: years.
2: For like however long before she went to jail, he was basically embedded with her.
0: For like the weekend.
2: Not in bed with her, embedded.
3: Yeah.
0: He's
2: you know, with the family and yeah, then the whole thing. Now, what's even crazy. This Nathan Fielder is such a weirdo. He's kind of like Seabass in a lot of different ways.
3: Oh, he commits to the bit.
2: He commits to the bit. He loves a good project. But then also, he was filming this in tandem at the same time as he was doing all the stuff for his flight training rehearsal. Yeah.
0: Uh-huh. Right, where he was like secretly getting... He's like 737 yeah. sort of... He flies yeah. to Dubai. Yeah. He flies jets to Dubai.
2: yeah. He was doing all this at the same time.
3: That's crazy.
2: And he does these things without telling anybody, and he just waits for it to come out. There's no like... previews of anything, yeah, no yeah. talking. It just comes out, and then there's no pomp or circumstance. It just comes out, and then you just get to...
0: You can leave it, yeah.
2: Yeah, yeah. You mm-hmm. experience it without having any bias going in based on the stuff that you've seen or heard beforehand. Very
0: well,
2: interesting.
0: That's what
2: yeah.
0: Sacha Baron Cohen, you remember when he shot the original Borat movie, there was a lot of coverage, because they're like, he was at, oh, he's at this right. rodeo, and they and, you know. But when he did the newest Ali G movie, no one knew nothing,
2: yeah,
0: anything about
2: nothing,
0: that.
2: Nothing. All right, quick break. We'll come back. More Woody shows next. Hang on.
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3: Hey, Izzy, what's going on?
4: Well, Eddie, I've been a little busy with the kids getting ready to go back to school and all.
3: Well, wait a minute. What exactly is back to school?
4: Well, Eddie, that kind of means when the kids actually go back to school after a long summer.
3: Well, I never really did spend a lot of time in school, so I never got really excited about going back to school. I always hear about it. Doesn't sound all that great to me.
4: Yeah, I kind of remember it that way. I guess that's why you know how to throw such a good time.
3: That kind of why you know how to throw such a good curveball. Yeah, I did kind of trade in my books for some beers and some boogie.
4: Hey, I hear you. But for most people, going back to school is an important time of the year. Time for us adults to have a little bit more fun.
3: I just like going back to Fast Eddie. 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I think we both made the right move. We're doing pretty good with beer and baseball.
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12: 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Happy Monday, St. Louis. We've got mostly sunny skies out there and winds up to 15 miles an hour. There's a high of 87 today and a low of 63.
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0: That's The Warning. It's a band of chicks.
1: Yeah, from Mexico.
0: They're Kerosene. It's 105.7 The Point, Everything Alternative. It is Monday, brand new week. We're back from our break. Mm-hmm. We've got tickets for Baby Metal and Hailstorm to give away this hour. So sometime between now and 5, you've got a chance to win. Let's check in once again, Woody Show Newsroom. This time around here on a Monday afternoon, we got Tony the Whipping Boy. Going to tell us what's happening with the St. Louis sports.
2: What's going on, Woody Show? What a busy weekend for sports in St. Louis. Of course, all weekend long, NASCAR in town over at Worldwide Technology Raceway. And let me tell you, nobody does it better than the people over at WWT Raceway. Curtis Francois, Chris Blair, the whole crew, top notch. And this race literally had everything. 18 cautions, brakes blowing up under the hoods of cars, a car on fire in pit row, and of course, plenty of wrecks, but at the end of the day...
3: And a 51 race winless drought is about to end. Kyle Larson goes back to victory lane and wins Worldwide Technology Raceway.
2: Next up for the chase for the cup, Saturday night, the Bristol Night Race. Cardinals didn't have a bad weekend either. They kicked off their final homestand of the season with a series against the Chicago White Sox. Took 2 out of 3 from them. Next up, Giants in town tonight, 6:45 first pitch. Now, it's not out of the realm of possibility that the Cardinals can make the playoffs, but 7.5 games back of that final wild card spot with just 12 games to go. I'm not saying it's not possible, but I'm not going to hold my breath. One team that's looking really good and should make the playoffs, they're back at it again at home Saturday night against Toronto. And finally, it's the weekend that we've all been waiting for. NFL is back, and while I didn't get to see very many of the games simply because I was at the racetrack all day, but my big takeaway was, where was the defense? It looked like there was at least 4 or 5 extremely high-scoring games, and only really one blowout, the Bears over Carolina, 59-37. That all leads to tonight, the return of not only Monday Night Football, but the return of Patrick Mahomes as the Kansas City Chiefs take on Denver. That game starts at 7:15. Is there anything I missed? Is there a team that I should be covering locally besides the Chiefs? Do you even care? Let me know by hitting that Point mobile app or 1057thepoint.com. I'm Tony, and that's your sports.
0: All right, Tony the Whipping Boy, everybody. Thank you very much, Tony. It is the Woody Show. It's Sublime. It's 1057 The Point.

0: Got some mother effing zoo news out of England.
1: Okay.
0: Where the zoo, they're offering up, they have this new guided tour of, quote, iconic predators of the animal kingdom and their prey, which seems, you know, simple enough, right? And so you go to buy the tickets. All it says is predator tour. Now, here's the problem. There's an online listing for the child's ticket on the tour, and it reads Child Predator Tour.
1: That's going to put you on a list.
0: So you can sign up for the Child Predator Tour.
1: That's funny.
2: They're all lined up for you to look at.
0: So when it, you know, went viral, and the zoo, our bad, changed the name.
1: Whoopsie.
0: So yeah, they fixed that.
1: That's funny.
0: That's all good.
1: I'll take
0: the
1: two.
0: Child Predator Tour.
2: Jeez. I'd like to see all of them, please.
0: My daughter was saying something to my son about this the other day, and I didn't know much about it, but clearly it's caught on. It's everywhere. This Cat in the Hat thing. Yeah. Have you heard anything about that?
1: Yeah.
0: Are you familiar with that at all, Gina? Because your son is a certain age.
1: Exactly.
0: So schools and police departments around the country, they're warning about this social media thing involving these creepy AI-generated versions of the Cat in the Hat that's being used to make threats against schools and communities.
2: Right, and sometimes now, specific people even.
0: Like, I don't even really understand. Like, is it, so it's AI-generated, it's the Cat in the Hat character?
3: The Mike Myers live-action
1: version.
3: Yeah, the
1: movie
0: version. And it's doing what, though? Like, it's
2: making threats, right, against schools and people.
4: They're producing videos.
0: So it's not like anybody's waiting for the Cat in the Hat to show up.
4: Mm-hmm.
0: It's just that
4: they're using it
0: to generate it like a...
3: Because it's ironic. He's
0: like,
3: supposed to
0: watch your back, menace. Mm-hmm.
4: Yeah.
0: Right?
4: Yeah.
0: That kind of
2: exactly.
0: thing.
2: Exactly. It started in Ireland, I believe.
3: Oh.
0: So some of the posts have gotten serious enough that teenagers have reportedly been arrested in connection with these things.
2: In at least three states.
0: What was the other one? Slender Man?
4: That wasn't threats. That was just like a,
1: well,
4: yeah, a
1: two
4: fake
1: girls
4: character.
1: Killed their friend.
0: But that was also fake, though, right?
4: Yeah, yeah, 100%.
0: Like not AI generated.
1: No, it was just like a folklore or whatever.
3: Candyman, that sort of thing.
2: Yeah. It was a mythical dude, right?
4: Yeah, they made like character like drawings of it online.
0: Yeah, but people went to jail.
1: Yeah,
0: right?
1: And dumb, crazy people were like, I'm going to kill for Slender Man. Like, just like blurring
0: reality. So Slender Man was this character that was asking people to do things?
1: Yeah, some like, you know, 12-foot tall, like ghostly... You know, not even a real person. Not even, didn't even look like a real person. It was like Jack Skellington.
2: Kind of like an alien.
3: Right, background. Some guy just created it for like a Photoshop contest.
1: Yeah.
3: Somebody found it and said, I'm going to make, you know,
0: a story.
1: Folklore.
0: Right. Yeah. Create the story behind it. And so the story went what? And so how did kids end up getting like in to where they thought that they were
2: being
0: doing
2: told
0: something
2: what
0: for?
2: To do?
1: Because some kids don't understand reality. I mean, they're crazy, right?
0: Yeah. Well, yeah. And I mean, there's crazy people.
1: And their kids like, oh, he wants me to kill my best friend. My best friend is in seventh grade.
5: So they're being threatened by the Slender Man, who's allegedly who's a crazy person. So it's causing them to do other stuff.
1: No, they're more like, oh, all hail the great Slender Man.
0: Yeah, see, that's the part I didn't understand.
1: Yeah.
0: Like,
1: yeah.
0: I heard about it. I know somebody died. I knew people got arrested and sent to jail for it. Never quite understood
1: because it doesn't make any sense.
3: Well, yeah, goth teens and preteens adopt it as like their little thing, and then they make, you know, a whole world around it. Yeah.
1: And they kill the friend.
0: Cool.
2: It's like their evil hero.
0: Yeah. God, whatever happened to like the good old rumors that we had as a kid, you know?
1: I know.
0: Like so-and-so.
2: The gerbil.
0: Ended up, Richard Gere and the gerbil.
1: Mm. Rod Stewart and the stomach pump.
0: Right. Yes, he was Rod Stewart, Mr. Rogers,
2: Mr. Rogers,
0: Bon Jovi.
1: Yeah.
0: Like at the time.
4: It was Little Kim.
0: Right. Yeah. Cause it just depends on what era you grew up in.
1: What state you grew up in.
0: Yeah. Like, you hear Mr. Rogers has all these tattoos from all the kills he had in Vietnam.
4: I mean, well, that one was true.
0: Yeah.
1: There was
0: that one. Yeah. There was, Mr. Rogers ended up in the hospital and they had to pump his stomach. And inside was Bon Jovi's semen.
2: So hot.
1: That sounds about right.
0: Which, of course, God, if you had to pump your stomach for that, imagine how many people would end up in the hospital.
3: And how do they know it was Bon Jovi? Because we really didn't have DNA technology back then.
0: Right, but that was the stuff that went around. And then it got big into the celebrity death hoaxes. Mm-hmm. Like every week, Adam Sandler was dead.
1: Yeah, R.I.P.
0: It seemed.
3: Oh, babe.
0: 562 says it's JT texting in. Hi, JT. Woody, how come gerbils can't drive?
2: Why?
0: Because they can't get out of gear. Oh! Get it?
1: A classic. sick.
0: Like Richard Gere.
6: Don't go anywhere. The Woody Show will be right back.

0: Seether and Amy Lee from Evanescence. That's Broken. It's 105.7 The Point. Everything alternative. We are the Woody Show.
1: Yeah.
0: Woody, Greg,
2: hey.
0: Menace, hi. Gina Grad is here. Looking for you to be caller number 10. I know Bort, who works in our production department over there, he loves him some baby metal.
3: Oh yeah.
0: You know who was listening to the baby metal the other day, too, was Vaughn.
3: Oh, really?
0: Uh-huh. Oh, yeah, right, at the desk driving Seabass crazy.
4: Keep it up, Vaughn.
0: Yeah, so Baby Metal and Hailstorm next Monday night. So a week from tonight, they're going to be out at the amphitheater. You can win those tickets right now. Caller 10 wins. 314-624-DUDE. That's 314-624-DUDE. Or from the Illinois side, 618-398-DUDE. Caller 10, you're going to go see Baby Metal and Hailstorm.
4: Rip.
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1: If you want to give us a call, 877-44-WOODY. You can send us a text over to 22987. This text, 925, says, Greg, I just had a moth in my house. And with barely even getting near it with a swat, just the sheer force of air knocked it to the ground. You can't be scared of moths. They're
2: yes, you can.
1: The cotton candy of insects.
2: Nope.
1: So frail.
2: I've been held hostage by many a moth. I've
1: a
2: been
1: moth.
2: Late to work because of a moth.
3: Oh, my God.
2: They're Satan's creatures.
1: We did have an after-hours voicemail about Greg and his fear of everything.
4: Hey, guys. So I've been meaning to call for the longest time. And I keep hearing about Greg talking about how he's just afraid of everything. And, like, it's getting even worse. And I think I have a diagnosis for him. He has Gregoriophobia. Gregoriophobia. The fear of everything that Greg is afraid of. Bugs, cars, death. Although maybe he likes death. But he's just afraid of everything. So he's got Gregoriophobia. All right, bye.
1: Gregoriophobia.
2: Oh. I'm afraid
3: That's
2: of myself.
3: Amazing.
1: Yeah. 877-44-WOODY. 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More Woody shows next.
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0: 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It's 105.7 The Point. It is The Woody Show.
1: Hey. Yeah.
0: Woody, Greg Menace, hey. Gina Grant.
2: Yeah.
0: If you want to call us, great, 877-44-WOODY. Text us, also good, over to 22987. It's just so damn convenient because you can just text us and we'll get back to you.
1: Yeah.
0: You know? You can find us, follow us on social media. Look for us there at The Woody Show. Mm-hmm. Greg, I thought of you because, you know, we were talking about different things that you could do to make sure that you're not showing early signs of dementia or Alzheimer's. Yeah. So it's that whole thing with your fist where it's like fist, edge, flat. You hold one hand out, fist, and then the edge of your hand like a karate chop, and then flat. And you're supposed to say it. That's one thing.
1: Fist, edge, flat.
0: This other thing I saw, signs that you're actually pretty healthy.
2: Oh,
0: I know you worry about that kind of stuff.
1: Hopefully I have some of these signs.
0: All right, can you put your socks on standing up?
1: Yeah, I mean, if I had to.
0: It sounds really basic, but like single leg balance, that's a huge predictor of longevity.
2: Fall and break a hip.
0: I wonder how many people are going to try to put their socks on standing up today.
2: Mm-hmm. Fall over.
0: All right, can you get up from the floor without using your hands? Nope.
1: I don't know. Depends how I'm sitting. Can I try it right now?
2: Yeah, sure.
0: While you're trying that. So I mean, it requires strength and balance, you know.
3: Yeah, crisscross applesauce.
2: Yeah, he did.
3: Oh, did it.
1: Okay,
2: no
1: good.
2: Problem.
0: So research has shown that people who can do this tend to live longer than those who can't.
2: Good. All right.
0: I can't. I damn near like roll onto my belly and push myself up.
1: It's not easy by any means.
0: Like a mermaid's pose, you know.
3: Dude, you're going to be 100 years old.
0: You have a firm grip, which I do. I still got a good grip.
1: No,
0: just ask my penis.
1: Yeah. No, I don't think I do.
2: Really? I can open any jar.
0: Yeah. Let's see. What else? You get hungry at regular times. That's not me so much.
1: No, not me.
0: Like, I can go huge, long. Maybe that's because of the Zepbound.
2: Yeah, for sure. Uh-huh.
0: I can go huge stretches without feeling hungry at all.
2: That's exactly right.
1: In a perfect world, I would only eat dinner. My doctor said that's not enough. Like, you have to do it more.
0: You can hold a deep, flat-footed squat. Menace, we've seen you try to do squats.
3: No.
0: It's brutal.
1: No.
0: It's brutal. If you're able to hold that position, that can reveal ankle, hip mobility. But if you've got tightness in those areas, sitting for long amounts of time, that can make it really difficult.
3: Thank God I don't do it.
0: You can climb a few flights of stairs without getting out of breath.
1: Completely. Because you got to keep doing it.
0: And then you wake up feeling well-rested.
2: Oh, please.
0: Because the quality of sleep that you get is more important than the amount of sleep. It's the quality as opposed to the quantity. And long-term lack of quality sleep, that is the heart disease, the type 2 diabetes, the cognitive decline.
1: Oh, God.
2: I'm
0: so worried about.
1: Last time I had a great night's sleep was in the 90s.
3: Yeah.
1: And I'm not kidding.
0: And when you got your colonoscopy.
1: Oh, that too.
0: Yeah. 877-44-WOODY. 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
1: The Woody Show.
2: And into another new hour. Woody, Greg, yeah. Menace. Mm-hmm. There's Gina Grad.
3: Hi.
2: Seabass.
4: Yeah.
2: He does a lot of guest appearances on different podcasts talking about cartnarks.
4: That's true. They want to talk about it.
2: There's this one I thought was a pretty interesting concept. It's like a live night show that you posted something about it.
4: I thought it was part of an Audible or accents. Something.
5: Oh, good.
4: Yeah, it was like, I'll look it up. I'll figure out what
2: British
4: it was.
2: Or something?
4: It was like the host is British. It's like called like the night chat or something.
2: Yeah.
4: I'll find it for you.
2: Yeah, it's like it's a live call-in podcast.
3: Okay. Uh-huh.
2: And they just talk about random different things like people will just call in with whatever their thoughts are. Mm-hmm. Like their random thoughts like at night.
4: It's called the nightly.
2: Mm-hmm. Yeah, oh. You know how your brain gets going on things?
3: Oh, do I?
2: And this is a place that you could take that thought
5: and share it.
2: And like share that. It.
4: But he all speaks right. He speaks like this.
2: Yeah, it was super soothing and calming.
4: You put it on while you're asleep and it's British guy.
2: I made a note of it. To check it out, they don't have a lot of followers either. It was like
4: I thought it was part of like a Audible or something, but I guess it's not. It's just something called Hatch for Sleep.
2: Yeah, I don't know.
5: And he reached out to you.
4: Yeah, they said, "Hey, would you like to do an interview?"
2: But it was super soothing. The sound of it, Greg. Oh, I think something good. You would like. You put that on as you're nodding.

0: Card Narcs. Listener discretion is advised.
1: Yeah, so Agent Sebastian out there doing the Lord's work, trying to get people to do the right thing and return their carts to either the corral or back to the front of the store. Hey, shout out to my local grocery store who has all brand new carts.
2: Oh, yeah.
1: They're nice. So smooth and so quiet. It's the one at the bottom of the hill right by our house there.
3: I didn't realize we had new carts.
1: New carts.
3: Nice.
4: Wow.
1: They are nice. They have a nice little place for hold your drink.
4: Wow. Yeah. Right. Put your phone in there.
1: Yeah, they're not all trashed up like all the other ones were. Yeah, they're very nice. So let's take care of these things. Let's bring them back to the corral or back to the front of the store.
2: It's
1: and when people
2: hard.
1: Don't do that, they're called lazy bones.
4: They are. Mm-hmm.
1: And Agent Sebastian approaches them and tries to get them to do the right thing.
4: We go everywhere for this. You know, I go to a lot of quote-unquote dangerous places, Chicago, Detroit, Oakland. So I thought I'd take it easy for this one and go somewhere, just a nice suburb of St. Louis called Ferguson, Missouri.
3: Oh.
1: Brad, you've heard of
3: them. I think I've heard of them. They might have been in the news.
4: Oh, for quietest, nicest place in the world?
1: Yeah.
4: Okay. So I went to a big box store in Ferguson, Missouri, and I noticed this guy. He was loading the back of his hatch on his SUV. Mm. He just dumped the cart in the mulch back there. So the next person who wants to do just what he did has to move around his cart to load their stuff, for instance.
1: That's called a curbing, is it not?
4: Yeah, it was a four-wheel curbing because it was fully up in the mulch, So I approached him, and he kind of recognized what was going on. In fact, he calls me the cart police when he sees me.
5: I'm going to leave that cart right there, I hope. I hope and pray.
6: Cart moving.
5: Yes, sir. Well, cart narcs. Got your cart returned right over there. Let's go. Wee, wee, wee, wee, wee, wee.
6: Don't put shit on my car, man. I'll tell you, don't check my motherfucking car.
1: Yeah.
3: Oh boy. Coming in hot.
4: I didn't take anything out. I didn't show him my magnets, but I was holding them in my hand. I didn't like motion that I was gonna he's maybe seen a video he knew what was going, so he went from zero to don't touch my mother effing car, man.
1: Yeah.
4: So like I kind of say, well, hold on, I haven't even really done anything other than point out where you left your cart at this point. Why so angry all of a sudden?
5: Why did you think I was
6: gonna touch my damn car? Don't put
5: hold on.
6: I'm telling your mother ass, don't touch my mother.
5: Why do you think I was going to do that?
6: Because you got it in your hand.
5: But I had it in my hand a minute ago, too.
6: Get away from me, man.
1: Yeah, man.
7: Oh, jeez. Yeah, he's a liar. He knows.
4: Yeah, he's seen a video before.
1: Yeah.
4: I don't know. Why are people in Ferguson so anxious? That's ridiculous. Anyway, so I'm like, well, maybe if I can. He loves yelling. I like having conversations. Let's see if I can get him to explain himself here.
6: Get away from me, man.
5: Why are you so angry?
6: The touch my mother.
5: Do you want me to?
6: I'm telling you not to, man.
5: But you just said to touch it.
6: Get the f*** away from my car, man.
5: I haven't said I was going to touch your car. All I asked is put your cart right back, sir.
6: Get this dude the f*** away from me, man.
1: Leave.
4: So,
1: what is that?
4: So he notices, well, this is some car alarm or something.
1: Uh-huh.
4: But he notices, running towards us because there's a man screaming at me, a police officer.
3: Oh.
4: Because for some reason, there's a police stationed at the location in Ferguson, Missouri.
1: Oh, what?
4: He's yelling to the cop, get this guy, the mother effer, away from me. And then the cop immediately, you have the last thing the cop said, just leave. To me.
1: Oh, wow.
7: On the wrong side of history.
4: Because... Yeah, wrong side of history. But
1: he does see some weirdo, like head to toe, with a bulletproof vest on and aviator sunglasses and a wand.
3: Out of the ordinary.
4: But like, it's always like we take the side of the person who's screaming aloud the most as opposed to the person who's doing the right thing. And again, I have not even threatened to do anything to him at all at this point. I'm just holding magnets. Now the cop comes to me and he's in full cop mode just screaming at me.
5: I am.
6: Okay, motherfucker.
1: Oh,
5: to be fair, I didn't do anything to him whatsoever. Yes, sir.
6: You like the actual YouTube guy?
5: Yes, sir.
1: No.
4: Are you the actual guy? So
1: the actual YouTube guy,
7: not the imitator?
4: To break that down, he's, now get out of here. And then the guy, the lazy bones, oh, you punk ass mother effer. Oh, you're the one who went and got the cops,
1: bitch.
7: You're the one being a bitch.
4: You're the one who's being an actual narc, you bitch. Yeah. Call me a punk mother effer. And then the cop like immediately like, oh, you're the YouTube guy.
7: Get a photo?
4: But he for some reason he thinks that I shouldn't be at this particular location in Ferguson for whatever reason.
5: And to be fair, I didn't touch him. He just saw me.
6: I've watched your videos. I know how it goes. But I'm telling you, dude, here, man, I've seen shootings in this parking lot.
1: What?
3: He's trying to help you. / threaten you.
4: Yeah, pretty much. And there was not one but two cops there. He had his little trainee with him, too. But he was very nice. Like, man, just kind of get out of here. You're going to get shot, No big deal, whatever. So sadly, this is what I hate, is that Lazy Bones thinks... Man, I told him to F off. The cop was on my side. Yeah. I don't leave my But that's why we do the segment. He will have the same loser attitude, but somewhere out there, hopefully the audience will. Yeah.
7: He's
4: going
7: to teach the youth of today how to handle their cars. Oh. It's going to be a vicious cycle.
2: By the way, I'm on Ferguson Zillow, and you can get a lovely home for $30,000.
3: Yeah, that's a good deal. Yeah.
1: Get two.
4: Yeah. So this guy, we've talked about him before, the legal beef. He's an Instagram lawyer. He caught attention to a Classics Carton Arc episode of me versus the lady, the Lazy Bonesitis lady, who was throwing drinks at me and threatening to run me over and all stuff. Right. Mm-hmm. And because people think, a small minority think that when they watch those videos, like, yeah, you can do that. You can just toss your drink at somebody and threaten to run them over, and that's totally legal. Well, thankfully, the legal beef is here to set them straight.
8: This lady is about to commit a lot of crimes.
9: That's not where the cart goes. That's in the handicap walkway.
10: I do have a handicap, actually, but I get what you're saying.
9: Is it lazy bonesitis? Don't hit me.
10: Ma'am? I'm not going to hit you. I'm going to take your glasses. I'm going to throw them on the ground. How about that?
9: You just f*** yourself. Delicious McDonald's and delicious
10: yourself.
9: I love Bang energy drink, but you're throwing it at me.
10: I don't give a shit. Right. I'm you over. How about that?
9: I'm backing away.
10: No, come here, because I'm going to teach you.
9: Uh-oh, pepper spray.
8: So what crimes did she commit? Reaching for the glasses on his face while saying she's going to take them is assault.
4: Yep.
8: Assault doesn't actually require hitting or touching someone. The threat of imminent, harmful, or offensive contact is enough. Then she throws her drinks on him. That's battery.
4: Yep.
8: Actual harmful or offensive contact. No injuries are required. And when she threatens to run him over, threatening someone with serious violence can also be a crime. Lastly, coming after him with pepper spray while threatening him, that's another assault. She doesn't actually have to spray him. Bottom line, lady, being offended isn't worth a criminal record.
1: Yeah, he did a great video on battery and assault, and he had all these things. He goes, this is battery. This is assault. That's assault. This is battery.
3: Yeah, people
1: and
3: don't know.
1: And it was like, the videos of the kids who were doing the wheelies on the bicycles, and they get really close to somebody and then swerve away at the last second.
4: I tricked you.
1: Technically a crime.
4: Yeah, because you're putting them in reasonable fear of getting hit in the face by your bike.
1: Yeah,
3: it's assault.
1: Yeah, so like
4: or
1: that
4: battery.
1: Whole thing where you're going.
4: Or assault,
1: like,
4: sorry.
1: Yeah, when you're going right toward them.
7: Right, because you might jump to the ground or something.
1: Yeah, or like you cock back with your fist and you make it look like.
4: Did you flinch? Because a reasonable person would expect you're going to get punched.
3: Right. Right.
4: And by the way, when she said she was going to run me over, that's probably aggravated. Assault because
3: she did sound aggravated
4: because and she could kill me. Yeah. So thank you, Legal Beef. Another Carton Arcs person who's caught some attention. Would you believe a pastor made an entire sermon about Carton Arcs?
3: What? I'm going to go to church now.
1: Actually, I'd be curious on which side.
4: Hold that thought about if you want to go see this guy or not. But this is Pastor Oz, AWES, and here is part of his sermon.
11: Put your shopping cart away, you degenerate lazy bum, okay? I almost named this sermon, Put Your Shopping Cart Away, okay? Let me tell you could tell a lot from a person that doesn't put their shopping cart away. They have no consideration for anyone else.
7: Preach.
11: Someone else is going to pick up their mess. They're too lazy to walk 2 feet to the stall. They're going to let some car hit it. They're going to let someone walk over it. Mm. What a lazy thing to do.
4: Yeah. Mm.
7: Uh-huh.
4: Preach.
3: Love this dude.
7: Tell it.
4: Well, now, to be fair, I think Menace is looking at his page. This guy's a little bit of a nut.
3: Oh, no.
4: He

0: big magnets that says, like, I'm Lazy Bones.
1: Yep.
0: And he throws it on people's cars. And he just says, like, oh, put your shopping cart back. Boom, he throws it on their car. Whatever. I'm not recommending you do that, okay? You're going to get shot. But, man, should be ashamed if you don't put your shopping cart back.
1: All right, so loves cart narcs, hates Jews. Got it.
2: And gays.
3: 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Right back. 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
1: Hey. Yeah.
0: Home stretch here on a Monday afternoon. We've got some tickets to go see Breaking Benjamin and Chevelle coming up Friday night, next Friday night, the 25th, out at the Amphitheater. 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Text us, check in, over to 22987. Man, these street takeovers have been getting bigger and bigger, not just here, cities across the country. Mm-hmm. St. Louis police, they are starting to make arrests. They're cracking down in a lot of places.
2: Yeah, finally.
0: Like, they'll completely block them in, impound all the cars or bikes or whatever's involved in that particular street takeover.
2: But surround them.
0: Yeah, this has happened in the Bevo neighborhood over the weekend. Hundreds of people, the intersection of Gravois and Morgan Ford. It's about 1:30 in the morning, cars doing donuts. Somebody even set a stolen Kia on fire.
3: Oh, my God.
0: Police have charged one 19-year-old with stunt driving. They also arrested a few of the friends, and police hope that these arrests will stop more people from doing these takeovers in the future. But the enforcement seems to be getting stronger and stronger. Uh-huh. Even if you're there and you're not, like, doing anything, just being there, you're getting cited.
2: Yeah, if you're just watching.
0: You know, if your car's there, it's getting impounded.
3: Yep. Yeah.
0: Uh-huh. So I don't know, man. It make me think twice about at least bringing my car down there.
2: True, but if I happened upon one, I'd probably watch it, to be honest.
1: Yeah. Yep.
0: 877-44-WOODY. 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
1: Morgan, cheers and jeers.
2: Well, this is going to sound lame, but cheers to discipline. Am I right?
3: Sure.
2: Yeah?
4: If you can.
1: Depends on what you're being disciplined about.
2: Exactly. Okay, so I was reading something recently, Woody, and it was a good quote. You'd like it. People think we don't have discipline or only certain people have discipline. I don't think that's true anymore. We all have discipline. It's just, what do we have it towards, right? Some of us are disciplined to drinking every day, right? Or, you know, brushing your teeth, what have you. So I did this little experiment with myself, like, okay, how long can I go without eating? How long can I go without my phone?
5: Oh, Greg, you've done that.
2: Yeah, right?
4: Like my limit was, I think, 7 days.
2: Jesus Christ. Are you serious?
4: Yeah, I was mega anorexic.
2: Oh, my God, Greg, that's amazing.
4: Good old days.
5: Yeah, congrats.
2: Don't try that at
5: Don't
2: home.
5: Listen to Sammy.
2: Congrats.
5: Fat Sammy,
2: I should. So I did like a full day of not eating. I did a full day without my phone, like 24 hours not on my phone. No texting, nice. No social media, nothing. Whoa. Like that was actually hard, but it felt good afterwards. So cheers to just testing your discipline.
1: Yeah.
2: You know, like
1: yeah.
2: I've been doing little things of like, okay, what can I give up for a day? What would be hard for me to not, you know, look at today?
3: I think that's it's a philosophical thing where you say suffer voluntarily so you don't have to suffer involuntarily.
2: Ooh, yeah.
3: You like that, right?
2: Too. Yeah. Write
6: it's like down. Lent. You're doing your own version
3: sure.
6: of Lent.
2: But it's good to like, I don't know, even exercise your brain mm-hmm. in different ways.
3: Yeah.
2: The phone was the hardest one for sure. Okay. Jeers to, I hate to say this. This takes a lot of growth and humility. So please give me credit. Jeers to me and O.J. Simpson, because I watched that new documentary. Have y'all seen it?
3: No.
4: I saw the trailer for
1: Juiced.
4: It.
2: Yeah, it's about Juiced, this yeah. undercover show. They had shot tons of episodes.
3: Yeah, yeah. It's like a prank show,
4: his
3: right?
4: Big
3: yeah.
4: comeback.
1: Yeah. Right? Hilarious.
2: It was supposed to be a big comeback. The documentary is great. I think it's HBO. It's on. But I'm reconsidering being a fan of O.J.
3: Uh-oh, but you have a tat.
2: I know.
5: What'd he do?
3: What did he do? That's so bad.
2: Well, towards the end of his life, Menace, he was like so, I don't know, desperate for people to like him.
5: Yeah.
2: And it's just a hard watch. It's a great documentary, but I just.
1: So, like, what specifically? Like, kind of stood out to you?
2: Well, he was a raging alcoholic and was just out of control, allegedly. And then he was just so, he needed cameras around and he would go talk to people and be like, oh, did you get that? Like, they like me, you know,
3: thirsty
2: like,
3: bitch.
2: And it's people that don't like him. They're just scared to be in front of him, right? Like,
1: why?
2: It's just awkward because
5: they
3: don't want to be allegedly next.
2: Well, I don't want to give away too much, but at one point in this prank show, he was selling used Broncos at a, you know, car lot.
3: Didn't they have like bullet holes in them?
2: Yeah, with the
3: bullet holes. I've seen that before.
2: So, and then he would like talk to girls at a bar and like try and hook up with every girl he ever talked to, like during the show. It was just, I got a bad taste in my
5: people
2: mouth.
5: Morgan's
1: motives. That's what gave you the bad taste.
4: So, double murder.
1: It's always interesting where people decide to finally draw a line.
2: God forbid I grow a little
1: bit. It wasn't everything else. It was this new documentary.
2: It made
3: the prank show was thirsty.
2: Icky, yeah.
5: But if you're under 40, you don't realize how famous he was and how likable he was.
1: Nordberg. Well, it's like Bill Cosby.
3: America's father.
1: Bill Cosby, O.J. Simpson were so loved. Mm-hmm. And were so, you know, just I don't think iconic.
3: Yeah,
1: like they could do no wrong
3: until they could.
1: Yeah,
7: yeah. I don't know about Bill Cosby, but it was always known that OJ was obsessed with being famous.
2: Really?
7: Like, yeah.
2: Well, he was. It's just I'm sure it was easier to swallow when he was like likable, but towards the end of his life, when he was so desperate for like.
3: Yeah, after he wrote a book called If I Did It.
7: Yeah.
2: Yeah, and I think they filmed this before he even wrote that book. So that was him even trying more to, like, please like me.
3: Oh, boy.
5: Well, I think 2006 was right after Jackass, right after the Jamie Kennedy experiment, right during Punk'd. So, like, prank shows were the thing.
2: Mm-hmm. Yeah, they
5: just
2: were
5: pranking.
2: Actively trying
5: just pranking.
2: To
7: I would have watched the hell out of that.
2: It's a great documentary.
4: Yeah, but he ruined it for you.
2: Oh, but yikes, I felt really yucky. And then I like look down and I see my RIP OJ tattoo and I'm like, oh God, Morgan.
3: LOL OJ.
2: God. I'm disciplined.
1: But think about how happy you would have made him knowing that you have a tattoo.
2: That's a good point.
7: Right?
2: That's a good point. He would be very happy about that.
1: Yeah, that would have. He would have been thrilled.
4: He'd be so honored.
1: Like,
2: he still sees it.
4: He's
2: right?
4: Immortalized in
1: holy mackerel. This lady here has a tattoo.
5: He might knock a photo off the wall or something.
2: Yeah,
4: maybe. You never know.
2: If I'm lucky.
1: 877-44-WOODY. 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We'll be right back.

0: 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Everything Alternative. 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
1: Hey.
0: And I am a man of my word. And here on the Woody Show, we say we're going to do something, we do it.
2: Yeah.
0: We promise tickets between now and 6. We promise tickets before 6 for Breaking Benjamin and Chevelle. And here we are paying off on that promise. Caller 10, you're going to go to the show. It's coming up a week from Friday. It's on the 25th there at Hollywood Casino Amphitheater. And caller 10, you're going to win tickets. 314-624-DUDE is the phone number. 618-398-DUDE from the Illinois side. Caller 10, Breaking Benjamin, Chevelle tickets. Win those now. Here from the Woody Show. And for the details about this show and all the other shows coming through town, there's a lot of them.
2: Yep.
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1: Yeah, Morgan was sharing how she watched that new documentary about OJ, and they were covering his time with Juiced, his prank show. And you're right, there were a ton of prank shows that time.
2: Yeah, I don't think Juiced was ever released on the network. I think there was like DVDs maybe, if I recall correctly.
3: I've only seen clips.
1: Yeah, I mean, who was going to pick that show up?
4: Yeah,
1: there
4: wasn't going to touch that.
1: I'm saying there weren't 1,000 streaming services at that time.
5: I'm telling you, Tubi would have picked it up.
1: Oh, yeah,
2: for sure. Sorry, yeah, pay-per-view and DVD in 2006.
4: Pay-per-view.
2: Yep. Oh, pay-per-view.
6: You got Juiced.
4: Yeah.
1: Hey, you got Juiced. Just pranking three kids at an elementary school hospitalized. One of them attempted a prank that went wrong. Student went into their backpack during class and got the fart spray. And stunk up the entire place, and the smell was so bad that a bunch of the other students in the room got sick.
2: Really?
1: The school called 911. Emergency crews came in to clear everyone out. They ended up taking three kids to the hospital for respiratory distress.
2: Okay.
6: Because it smelled bad.
2: Right, free day. Right. Oh, if I act hard bad enough, they'll send me out of school.
1: Mm-hmm. Oh, yeah, that's a good... Dude, I would have done that.
4: Yeah,
2: because I've had every type of fart spray you can imagine. Use it
6: you
2: my
6: never
2: brother.
6: Ended up in the hospital?
2: No.
1: The
2: not
1: sulfur ones, I mean, some of those are really bad. Like,
5: the little glass bottle ones?
1: Oh, yeah. It'll turn your stomach, especially if the room is small.
2: Mm-hmm.
1: those things stink up a big area.
2: Yeah. What do you show taste test or smell test?
1: No.
4: Oh, God. Yep.
2: Fart sprays.
4: Who pukes
1: not
4: first?
1: In here.
6: Is it worse than Sammy?
1: Sammy's actual fart?
4: That's the question.
1: At the Joe Coy show.
6: God,
4: that
6: yeah.
4: Well, and that was in an open arena.
6: Right.
4: Yeah. So.
6: Yeah. Ruined our night.
2: Yeah. A sales and branding opportunity for the show.
1: The school said that they located the student, the spray they used. They didn't say if the kid was in any kind of trouble. I would imagine so.
4: Oh, yeah.
1: You get in trouble. There was some kid that, just another story recently, he chewed his sandwich into the shape of a gun and got in trouble.
4: For a sandwich gun.
1: Yeah, he took the sandwich, chewed it into the shape of a gun.
4: Yeah, no,
1: it
4: was that a happened Pop-Tart. With Pop-Tart, too. Yeah.
1: That's the story back in the day. This just happened, like, within the last couple weeks.
4: Good God.
3: Really?
1: Yeah, it was more, like, I know, it's so throwback.
2: Yeah, it's for real. Do you, first grader.
6: Old timey.
2: With autism, so that you can't.
1: Oh, well.
2: Oh, yeah. There you go.
4: You can't touch him.
1: It's like now you can't say anything about the juror.
4: Mm-hmm. Right.
1: And the Lindsay Clancy, because they found out he's black. That whole clip with, what's her name?
4: Gail King.
1: Gail King.
6: That was strange.
1: It's so weird. Like, why would you have to sit that with that
4: I'm
1: going
4: to have to sit with that information.
1: If you are preaching about how color doesn't matter, what would that mean that you would have to sit with anything?
2: I'm just not
1: based
2: smart
1: on
2: enough.
1: Now you have
6: I need to
1: knowledge of, you know, now the race of the juror in question.
4: Mm-hmm.
1: If you truly don't see color or whatever, like, why would you need to sit with that? What should have no bearing on
4: it's a strange
6: the pure shock.
2: That's,
6: of it.
2: I don't know how to respond to that in a way that my bosses will like.
4: Yeah.
7: Yeah.
0: Oh, yeah. The Woody Show. Things are about to get a little hectic.
8: Getting hectic.
0: A little crazy.
8: Getting crazy.
0: With the urge.
8: Getting wild.
0: The tradition continues. With the urge taking over the pageant. The night after Thanksgiving on Friday night, November 27th. 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
0: 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Point Mobile app is just another way that you can get a hold of us. If you want to leave us a message or, you know, Donnie Fandango or anybody in The Riz Show, you can always send us a message there. Anything between now and tomorrow when we meet back here again, we're going to have more tickets tomorrow afternoon for Violent Femmes. That show is this Saturday at the Factory. And then coming up next Monday, you got that Baby Metal Hailstorm show, which we gave away tickets to in the 4 o'clock hour today. More of those Tuesday afternoon here on The Woody Show. And then Breaking Benjamin and Chevelle, we just gave away some of those tickets this hour. That show's next Friday night, a week from this Friday, the 25th, out there at Hollywood Casino Amphitheater. All that and more for you to win tomorrow, Tuesday, here on The Woody Show. Anything you got for us between now and then, either through the Point Mobile app, as I mentioned, or follow us on social media. Look for us there at The Woody Show.
2: Yeah.
0: Way Back at 6 is up next. Thank you so much for giving The Woody Show some of your valuable time this afternoon. You know, we love and appreciate you for that. The rest of you guys can suck it. We'll catch you back here on Tuesday. Have a great night. SMDMM.
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From OK Computer, it's Karma Police. Welcome to the Way Back at 6. 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

You know, one of the reasons that Stone Temple Pilots was so friggin' good was because Scott Weiland is one of the greatest frontmen in the history of rock music. And so now seeing that band without Weiland, it is just not the same. And I, you know, the DeLeo brothers, you know, this is their band as well. They have the ability to keep doing it as long as they want to do it. But to me, seeing somebody else sing those songs, it just doesn't hit. It really doesn't. Way back at 6 and 311.

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St. Louis, I'm getting the hell out of here. I'm going home. I'm going to watch Monday Night Football and hope, and I mean hope, that Denver can beat Kansas City. God, I hate the Chiefs. I mean, with every fiber of my soul. Have a great Monday night, St. Louis. Even you Chiefs fans, even you guys. Tool in the way back.

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